Filth from Khalees. It's Milkshake on BFBS, the Voices station. Although, as it's World Chocolate Day, you could always go and get yourself a chocolate milkshake. That would be quite tasty, wouldn't it? Good morning, my lovely. How are you doing? Tuesday morning, waking up to a glorious day here in Brunei. Absolutely stunning out there. Nice and warm and toasty. Going to be highs of 33 Celsius for us today here in Saria and KB, which is pretty decent. Partly sunny and cloudy. We're going to see maybe a few showers into this afternoon. Clear this evening and getting down to lows of 24 degrees. If you're listening in Diego Garcia, good morning to you. Light showers you're waking up to today. That's going to continue throughout the rest of your Tuesday, but there are going to be some sunny spells into this afternoon. Highs of 27. I'm Tamsin. Hello. Good morning. Got all the pleasantries out the way. Right, stick around. We're going to talk about those bizarre headlines from around the globe because I like to keep things light and breezy on this show, like a nice pair of linen shorts, which you could wear today because they would come in very handy. We're going to talk about a couple who was sunbathing whilst on safari and a baboon. Oh, baboons, man. Have you seen their bums, by the way? They've got these like big weird bums. Baboon came up and said hey. And then also freebies to get your steps in. We'll have a chat about that after this from Tate McRae.

morning, and let's go into the news desk to talk about those bizarre headlines from around the globe. The news that won't talk about on the stories they won't talk about on the news, because instead they are in Iran. Actually, I'm just watching Sky News at the minute. They are covering the funeral of the Ayatollah. Anyway, what we're doing, right? Yes, let's talk about safari. Oh, I'd love to go on safari. How awesome would that be? But how would you fancy being on safari sunbathing? And then all of a sudden, a baboon comes over to you and starts eating your snacks. Well, this happened to one particular couple. They were sitting on their sun loungers, just enjoying being on safari, mainly playing on their mobile phones. So unaware of the fact that a massive baboon, like this wasn't like a teeny weeny little baby baboon. This was a big, big baboon. He came over, started eating all the snacks, and it was only when a member of staff from the hotel witnessed this, ran over to shoo it away. The baboon then put all the snacks in its mouth, ran off and was like, "I'm going, man. I'm going. I'm just hungry. I just want some of those nice, tasty nuts." But yeah, the footage was captured by another hotel guest and, of course, is doing the rounds on socials. And in other news, the NHS is launching a brand new scheme for 2027, a chance for you to get some freebies whilst getting your steps in. Yes, they are launching a new marathon a month scheme, asking people to walk half an hour a day, which adds up to roughly 26.2 miles per month. And those who complete the challenge will be eligible for, discounts and incentives. I mean, it seems a little bit, it's a great idea, but also, do we really, are there people out there who don't even walk for half an hour a day? Really? Like, wouldn't you not just go for a walk? Like, whenever I'm bored, I'm just like, oh, I'll go for a walk. I'll pass the time until dinner time. I mean, I think it's a really good idea, but also, do we really need incentives to walk? Sorry, that sounded, do we really need incentives? Should we just get outside and see nature and trees and hornbills and kingfishers? Or maybe even just go and see a random monkey who decides to shout at you. Tap that!

0: should be.
1: 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It's Georgia on BFBS, the Forces Station. 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I've got a big question for you on this World Chocolate Day. We are giving away vouchers this week to No One Eat a Restaurant in KB. And all you've got to do is answer a very simple question. On the way after.

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from sunny South Shields, it's Perry and Forget About Us on BFBS, the Volsa station. Weirdly enough, I've just been on Instagram and I used to work at the Beeb. And a lot of my friends are down at Souter Lighthouse in South Shields because the Antiques Roadshow's there. So everyone's all excited. They're like, hey, I'm going to go get me all my treasures. Like, you know, what do you call them? Auctioned off. Anywho, that's enough of that. Let's talk about World Chocolate Day, but also let's get you in the draw to win vouchers to Know and Eat Their restaurant in KB. And as it is World Chocolate Day, today's question, of course, had to be related to the one thing in the world that makes me feel so happy. It is, and I'm not talking just like any chocolate. It's got to be good chocolate. Do you know what I mean? There is a difference. There's a difference between a very good bar of chocolate, something artisanal, handmade, to something that is just bog standard. Anyway, your question this morning is, which chocolate bar has a coconut centre and is famous for the slogan, "The Taste of Paradise"? If you know the answer, to get yourself in the draw to win those vouchers this week to Know and Eat a restaurant in KB, drop me a little WhatsApp to 86449 31, 86449 31, if you know the answer to this question. Which chocolate bar has a coconut centre and is famous for the slogan, "The Taste of Paradise"? They also do it in dark chocolate as well, which, by the way, is awesome. I might have to go on a mission to find one, or get my sister to bring me one over for my 40th birthday. Nom, nom, nom, nom, nom.

Station Tuesday morning with me, Tamsin. 8:33 here in Brunei, 6:33 in Diego Garcia. I'll give you another chance to get in the draw this week to win those vouchers to No One Either. Big question coming up very shortly. And of course, fresh new music, Shed 7 back with a new song, 30-year career.

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0: Now, they've been around for over 30 years, and they were also awarded the Best Live Act at the Independent Music Awards. 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They are back. They are a brilliant band. 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

I like it a lot. It's a new one from Shed 7. It's Stand Together. Your fresh new music for your Tuesday morning. Going up against Madonna, Majestic and Spandau Ballet and Stella Lefty this week. Who's going to come out on top? 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Vote for your favourite track of the week and we announce the winner on Friday's TC. Right, here's a new one from Benson Boone. It's The Time of My Life. It's BFBS.

It's an E1 from Benson Boone. It's the time of my life on BFBS, the Vulses station. If you want to vote for that as your favorite fresh music track of the week, bfbs.com/music. Let's get you in the competition this week to win that voucher to No One Eat a Restaurant on this World Chocolate Day. Your question this morning to get yourself in the draw: which chocolate bar has a coconut centre and is famous for the slogan, "The Taste of Paradise"? They are very tasty indeed. Although I don't have them very often because they give me chronic indigestion. Which chocolate bar has a coconut centre and is famous for the slogan, "The Taste of Paradise"? If you know the answer, drop me a little WhatsApp to 8644 931 8644 931.

0: It's somber. My body isn't ready. Oh, it's never ready for summer season. Anyway, 5 to 9 here in Brunei, 5 to 7 in Diego Garcia. Now, if you haven't already done the Monkey Adventure Walk, maybe you are new to British Forces Brunei, or maybe it's just something that's always been on your list, but you've never done it. Well, I can tell you that the next Monkey Adventure Walk at Penarga, literally just down the road, 5 minutes away in the car. Or maybe you live in Penarga, or maybe you're on X1, X2. Anyway, Thursday, the 16th of July at 5 p.m, get yourself down there. It's a really nice experience to not only learn about the monkeys and the macaques and how we can live with them and not be terrorized by them, but also just to see them out in nature. And the team are absolutely brilliant. They're so interesting. So get yourself down to the Monkey Garden Walk. It is taking place on Thursday, the 16th of July, 5 p.m. Get yourself down there at Penarga. Starts at 5 o'clock, and I promise you will absolutely love it. It's brilliant. Right, we'll get your news next. This is Razor Light. It's BFBS.
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2: It's Belgium 2, USA 1 at halftime. Fuller and Balogun started for the US in their World Cup last 16 tie against Belgium after his one-match ban was suspended. That's after Donald Trump said he called FIFA's president about the red card given to him in the previous round.
3: I asked for a review because I didn't think it was a foul. I thought it was two great athletes that crashed into each other and got entangled. That was not a guy punching somebody in the face or anything that, you know, would be different.
2: Belgium has threatened further action against football's governing body, who says its judicial organizations operate autonomously. European chiefs say the decision is incomprehensible and unjustifiable. England midfielder Jordan Henderson has been ruled out for the rest of the World Cup. The midfielder suffered an injury after landing awkwardly as he hopped over the advertising hoardings following their 3-2 win over Mexico. He's remained in hospital in the country and didn't travel with the rest of the squad back to their training base in Kansas City. Wonderwall by Oasis experienced a more than 300% spike in listeners in the hour after England's World Cup win over Mexico. The 1995 track has become an unofficial anthem during the football tournament, with the men's team lining up to sing back to fans. Spotify says it racked up an 18% overall daily increase and a total of just over 200,000 streams across the 24-hour period. Downing Street says it's expecting constructive conversations about defence with Donald Trump as the Prime Minister heads to his final NATO summit. Sir Keir Starmer's trip to Turkey's capital Ankara comes after the government published a delayed military spending plan that wasn't fully funded. The US president wants allies to put 5% of their GDP towards the armed forces. Huge crowds have lined the streets of Tehran for the funeral procession of the former Supreme Leader Ayatollah Ali Khamenei. He was killed in February at the start of the US and Israeli war with the country. Iranian authorities say it'll be the biggest funeral in history, promising millions of mourners will take to the streets. Sky's international affairs editor Dominic Waghorn says it'll be seen as a show of strength.
4: They have mobilized and galvanized a massive show of mourning, but also of support and sympathy for their government. And this is just 3 days into what is a week-long funeral.
2: Arthur Ferry has continued his amazing run at Wimbledon after booking his place in the quarterfinals. The British wildcard beat Grigor Dimitrov in a tiebreak in a thrilling fifth set on centre court to progress. Italy's Jasmine Paolini and Flavio Cobolli have progressed after securing wins. Cobolli will face Ferry next, having produced a strong performance to beat Australia's Alex de Minaur. Taylor Fritz is into the last eight after he got the better of Alexander Bulbic in straight sets. That's the latest. I'm Vigialis.

it. It's Sexual on BFBS. I'm going to be honest. I'm watching the Sky News at the moment, and they've got a close-up of Nigel Farage. He's got terrible teeth, and he's henchman. That's not making me feel sexual at all on Tuesday morning. 6 minutes past nine here with me, Tamsin, with you in Brunei. And if you're waking up here in Brunei, I tell you, it is glorious out there. Look at that sunshine. Look at it. Rays of it. Some cloud, little whispers of cloud as well. It's like a Bob Ross painting outside this studio. Yeah, beautiful day, actually. We might see some showers into this afternoon, but otherwise, highs of 33 Celsius. Clear this evening and getting down to lows of 24. If you're listening from Diego Garcia, I feel like that coffee's finally kicked in. If you're listening from Diego Garcia this morning, good morning to you. Currently 7 minutes past seven where you are. Some light showers today. That's going to continue throughout your Tuesday. But there will be some sunny spells into this afternoon and highs of 27 degrees. Right, stick around. A classic from Oasis on the way. We are heading towards your good news news for today. And not only has Taylor Swift been donating lots of money to good causes, so has Shakira. We've got your show busy bits as well. And we will wrap up this morning's big question after this from Sienna Spiro. This is Material Lover. Tell you, that girl loves the Velcro. Pretty handy when you get old and you can't be bothered to tie your shoes.

It's the NSB Row, it's Material Lover on BFBS, the Forces Station. She likes the Velcro, but I am all about the cashmere, darling. There is cashmere. Oh, it's fabulous. Right, let's wrap up this morning's competition question. Giving you the chance to get in the draw. Sorry, I'm having my breakfast. Giving you a chance to get in the draw to win vouchers to No One Eater restaurant this week. Your question today was all related to chocolate, because today is World Chocolate Day and I will be consuming some form of chocolate, whether it be a chocolatey drink, whether it be a chocolate bar or a chocolate pudding. Oh, do you know those like goo pots? Oh, I tell you, they're lush. They're the one thing I will definitely be having as soon as I get back to the UK. Anyway, your question this morning is, which chocolate bar has the coconut center and is famous for the slogan, the taste of paradise? If you said a Bounty, well done, top of the class you go. Another chance to get in the draw this afternoon with On a Mant from 2 o'clock. And if you missed it, don't worry, we'll do it again tomorrow. I've got you. I've got you, babe.

Documentary, of course, all about Oasis, from their big concerts that they did. It looks really good, actually. So if you didn't get a chance to go, if like me, you weren't interested, or if you just couldn't get a ticket because it was harder to get into than Fort Knox, do check it out. I don't know when it's going to be out. I'm going to say either later this year or possibly next year. But yeah, safe to say we have Oasis fever, which is really bad. You might want to go to the med center about that. Although I'm not sure what they'll do. They'll probably just tell you to... Don't

0: It's Alex Warren and Fever Dream. It's BFBS and stick around. Good news coming up.
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0: absolute classic from the year 2000, when, by the way, in the music video, she was heavily pregnant. Bet you didn't know that. It's music on BFBS, the Voice Station. There's been a lot of commotion going on in the office, and it turns out that Callum is watching the USA-Belgium match. Belgium 3, USA 1. Let's have some good news. 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
0: So it's not just Taylor Swift who's handing out lots of cash. It turns out that Shakira has also announced that she's making a $500,000, that's just over £373,000 donation to the Venezuela earthquake relief efforts. Yes, the earthquakes which struck northern Venezuela in June caused widespread destruction. Almost 3,000 people have been confirmed dead. But back in May, Shakira announced that she would be donating some money. Well, she's going to be donating some money, and she's also going to be donating 100% of the profits from the song Die Die, the World Cup's official anthem, to the FIFA Global Citizen Education Fund. So she's not only helping the earthquake victims, but she's also helping the kids who need to be educated, which is great. In a brand new video, she was encouraging football fans as well as world leaders to contribute to the fund, which is raising $100 million to provide better educational opportunities and various other resources for students all over the world. Other people as well who have been donating lots of cash. I wonder if it's like a tax thing. Possibly. Anyway, no, it's because they're good people. Other musicians who've donated to the Venezuela relief efforts in recent weeks include Metallica, whose members donated $100,000 through their All Within My Hands Foundation, and Rush, the band, amazing band Rush. If you've never listened to Rush, you should listen to Rush. In fact, rush to your radio now or your CD player and go and play it. They've also released a special benefit t-shirt to support victims. So there you go. There's your good news news.
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model in High Hopes 3000. And if you've got high hopes for England in their next match against Norway on Sunday morning, Sunday morning, get yourself down to Chowthari. It is going to be open from 4:30, closing at 7 a.m. So it's going to be an early start for the staff, but it's going to be brilliant. There's going to be a nice atmosphere down there. Get yourself down to Chowthari this Sunday morning. If you don't fancy watching the match at home, get yourself down there with everybody. I'll be down there. I'm going to get out of bed. I know, on a Sunday, to go watch football. I don't know why. But I will see you there. Also, I might not have my face on. Well, I'll have a face on, but I might not have my makeup on. So just like, don't judge, because, you know, it's early. But yeah, get yourself down to Chowthari's this Sunday morning, 4:30 till 7. It's going to be hopefully a really nice atmosphere and lots of people getting involved to go and watch England take on Norway. Is it going to come home? Potentially it could.

It's the Chainsmokers. I'll be happy as a Forces Station. Tams, I'm with you on your Tuesday, feeling a little bit silly. I'm not really sure why, but maybe the coffee's kicked in, or maybe it's just mania. Anyway, if you're listening, Diego Garcia on this Tuesday morning. There's a spin class with Sai at the group exercise room from 5 o'clock this afternoon. There's also going to be jiu-jitsu with Rosario at the racquetball court from 6. And if you fancy a Zumba marathon, she says dancing around with Vince, which also sounds very exciting. I wonder if he's a good dancer. Get yourself down the basketball court from 6 o'clock tonight. That's all the happenings in Diego Garcia. Show busy.

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0: Got some showbiz bits this morning, and it turns out that the Aussie Prime Minister, Anthony Albanese, has issued an apology for making some inappropriate comments about Kylie Minogue in a recent podcast appearance. During the 20-minute interview, he was asked who he would shag, marry or date out of Kylie Minogue, Nicole Kidman and Rhonda Birchmore. Initially, he tried to avoid answering the question, saying that he'd literally just gotten married. But then he was kind of pushed, and he basically said, Kylie for sure. And they were like, well, which one? Shag, marry your date? He said all of the above. She is terrific. I mean, she's pretty awesome. I think she's fabulous. Since the interview was published, the BM has received a wave of criticism for comments and faced accusations of being inappropriate and a little bit sexist. And in other show busy bits, Harry Styles has officially been recognised by the Guinness World Records for his record-breaking Wembley Stadium residency. Isn't that nice? Yes, he's achieved the title for the longest residency by a musician at Wembley Stadium during a single run after completing 12 shows. The previous one was by Coldplay on their Music of the Spheres tour in 2025, which I think is finished now, but it felt like it went on for a million years, that tour. Anyway, he'd originally only planned to play 6 nights, but due to demand, he decided to double it. And pretty much everyone I seem to know is going to see it. So, yeah, good on you, Mr. Styles. Well done. Top of the class you go.
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2: Right here.

2 on BFBS. And don't forget, no talking, but bingo. We do love a bit of bingo. I'm very much looking forward to this event taking place tomorrow night. Get yourself down to the Hornbill School to raise some money for Hornbill Helping Hands. Very important cause. It's kicking off from 7 o'clock, but actually eyes down from 7:30. Get yourself before there. Get yourself in the groove. Get a seat. Just hang out. Have a bit of a chinwag with people. This is an adults-only event, so no car keys or anything in a bowl, but it's like just, you know, for the adults only. No kids allowed, which sometimes isn't a bad thing, especially when the society starts screaming. Anyway, yeah, so there's going to be a bingo night tomorrow at the Hornbill School. Get yourself down there. A night of fun and bingo. 7:30 eyes down. Open from 7. Do bring some cash as well. But if you've got a dabber, bring one. But I'm sure they'll have some available as well for purchase. So very much looking forward to that tomorrow evening. Bit of bingo at Hornbill School. And because I live next to the school, I can just walk home. Happy days!

this song doesn't put you in a good mood, I don't know what will. Maybe a bar of chocolate, as it is World Chocolate Day. Go on, you've earned it. You've earned it. Right, stick around. We've got the brilliant Rewind on the way for you next. Radiohead coming up, Massive Attack. I've got a classic from Stevie Wonder. It is going to be absolutely brilliant. Very much looking forward to the Rewind coming up. Got Toto as well. Toto in Africa. Yes. And one of my personal favourites from the Foo Fighters. The Foo Fighters. Right, don't forget, Honest Bat this afternoon from 2 o'clock as well.

0: With just moments to go in their last 16 clash, it's Belgium 4, USA 1. Folarin Balogun started for the USA in their World Cup last 16 tie against Belgium after his one-match ban was suspended. That's after Donald Trump said he called FIFA's president about the red card given to him in the previous round.
1: I asked for a review because I didn't think it was a foul. I thought it was two great athletes that crashed into each other and got entangled. That was not a guy punching somebody in the face or anything that, you know, would be different.
0: Belgium has threatened further action against football's governing body, who says its judicial organizations operate autonomously. European chiefs say the decision is incomprehensible and unjustifiable. The former Defence Secretary John Healey has blamed Treasury for refusing to allow higher defence spending, claiming it was in denial about the UK's commitment to NATO. Speaking to Radio 4's Political Thinking podcast, Mr. Healey, who quit his cabinet role after a battle over a long-delayed military spending plan, described the moment he quit.
2: The certainty was recognising that we faced rising demands on defence, growing threats, increasing commitments we were rightly making for Britain to lead allies. And in those circumstances, the funding proposed by the Treasury and by Number 10 to support the Defence Investment Plan just fell well short. And I knew I had to take a stand.
0: The Duke of Sussex will find out today if he's won a High Court case against the Daily Mail's publisher. The 11-week trial also heard claims from other celebs, including Sir Elton John and his husband David Furnish, against Associated Newspapers Limited. It denies unlawful information gathering, including alleged voicemail interception, landline tapping and deception. The massive funeral procession for Iran's former supreme leader will move from the capital to other cities in Iran. Hundreds of thousands of people lined the streets of Tehran yesterday to publicly mourn Ayatollah Ali Khamenei. He and four members of his family were killed at the start of the US-Israel war in February. Parts of the UK are entering a third heat wave in as many months, although temperatures aren't expected to break records this time. Parts of southern England are likely to see highs of around 32 degrees Celsius today, which could rise to 35 over the weekend. Met Office forecaster Aidan McGiven says other places will get hotter too.
3: For northern parts of the UK, of course, we haven't started the week with a heat wave. Far from it. There's been a lot of cloud and some outbreaks of rain. But the high pressure that is bringing the hot sunshine in the south, well, that's going to extend more widely across the UK from the middle of the week.
0: Rail passengers are being told to check for heat-related problems before travelling. That's the latest. I'm Vijay Alice.
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King, it's Taste of Your Tears from 1985, kicking off the rewind for a Tuesday morning. 7th of July with me, Tamsin Robson. Hope you're having a nice start to the week. Although we're like in the second day, but you know what I mean. Anyway, stick around, some cracking tunes on the rewind today. Natalie Cole singing about a pink Cadillac. Sounds like a fabulous car. We're going back to the 90s with Brandy and Monica. I've got Prince on the way, Toto, and this is Massive Attack. It's BFBS.

from 1980, from the album Hotter Than July, Stevie Wonder. It's Lately on BFBS, the Forces Station. I'm going to be honest with you, nothing is hotter than Brunei in July. I mean, maybe the Sahara might be hotter, but it just doesn't feel like it. But I think it's because we have to contend with the humidity, don't we? It's a rewind for your Tuesday morning. Now, we've had Hotter Than July into Scottish weather. Why does it always rain on me? Probably from you, because you're from Scotland. Although every time I go to Scotland, weather's usually pretty nice. Here's

0: It's Radiohead, it's Paranoid Android on BFBS, the Volsen Station, going back to 1997 with that one, and apparently a song that was inspired by a very unpleasant experience Tom York had in a Los Angeles bar. We've all been there, mate.
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Teresa Chapman's Fast Car from 1988. Apparently she joked that she drove a 1980 Tercel with 99,000 miles on the clock and not a Ferrari. And performed it at Nelson Mandela's 70th birthday tribute concert, which helped propel the song to the top 10 in the US and the UK. It's a classic. And so is this. I tell you, we've been all over the place this morning. We've been to Scotland. Now we're off to Africa with Toto. This is a tune.

From the 1991 album Diamonds and Pearls, it's Prince and Money Doesn't Matter Tonight. Going back to the year where the Gulf War's Operation Desert Storm begins, it was also the same year as well where Tim Berners-Lee introduced the World Wide Web to the public and the Soviet Union was officially dissolved, ending the 44-year Cold War. Here's Natalie Cole. She's singing about her pink Cadillac. I could totally see me cruising around Syria in a pink Cadillac. How fab would that be?

1987, it's Natalie Cole singing about a pink Cadillac on the Rewind. Going back to the year where Three Men and a Baby was out in the cinema, Fatal Attraction, we were watching Dirty Dancing, Full Metal Jacket and The Princess Bride, one of my absolute all-time favourite movies. Right, from the 90s, a classic from Brandy and Monica, The Boy Is Mine. I love how at the end they come together and they realise he's cheating on them both. What a jerk!

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It's All the Images. It's I Could Be Happy on the Rewind. And I will be happy when we do this all again tomorrow after 10. Join me then. Stick around. Jess on the way. On his back this afternoon from 2. Here's the Foos.

0: World Cup co-hosts the USA are eliminated by Belgium in a contest marred by this presidential intervention.
1: How do you penalize them for a game that hasn't been played yet? It's very unfair. You can't do that. So, yes, I asked for a review by FIFA.
0: The former Defence Secretary, John Healey, lays out the reasons for his departure.
2: The certainty was recognising that we faced rising demands on defence, growing threats.
0: And in our latest dispatch from eastern Ukraine, we meet a very special local hero.
3: He's known as the Alchemist, and he heads a covert electronic warfare unit that's becoming a serious problem for Moscow.
4: The World Cup 2026.
0: The USA have been eliminated from the World Cup following a 4-1 defeat to Belgium in Seattle. The contest was dominated by the controversy surrounding the USA's top scorer, Folarin Balogun, who became eligible for selection after his red card was suspended by FIFA following intervention by Donald Trump. FIFA's president Gianni Infantino said the decision was taken by FIFA's independent judicial bodies. Earlier, the US president claimed the red card wasn't right.
1: When they take your best player, or just about, they have some great players, but and they say you can't play, that's very unfair. That's, you know, it's one thing to penalize somebody for the game, but how do you penalize them for a game that hasn't been played yet? It's very unfair. You can't do that. So, yes, I asked for a review by FIFA.
0: Before the match, FIFA deemed an appeal by the Belgian Football Association as inadmissible. The Belgian MP, Kathleen De Porter, says it sets a bad precedent.
5: It is a game, and the game has rules, and we have to accept the rules. If a president can have red card reviewed today, so what will him stop asking to have a goal review tomorrow? This is something that we don't understand, and I think we should stick to our traditions. When we play games, we accept rules, that's it.
0: Meanwhile, here, the Football Association says it's considering whether to appeal against England defender Jarrell Kwanzaa's red card during their World Cup victory with Mexico. The Bayer Leverkusen player was sent off for a high challenge during their 3-2 win. The former Defence Secretary, John Healey, has blamed the Treasury for refusing to see defence spending as an engine for economic growth. Speaking on Radio 4's Political Thinking podcast, Mr. Healey also claimed that the Treasury was in denial about the UK's commitment to NATO of spending 5% of GDP on defence.
2: The Treasury still often sees defence as a drain on public spending and not the driver of economic growth that we've demonstrated in 2 years that defence can be.
0: Mr. Healey, who quit his cabinet role after a battle over the long-delayed defence investment plan, he described the moment he decided to quit.
2: The certainty was recognising that we faced rising demands on defence, growing threats, increasing commitments we were rightly making for Britain to lead allies. And in those circumstances, the funding proposed by the Treasury and by Number 10 to support the Defence Investment Plan just fell well short. And I knew I had to take a stand.
0: A slightly increased DIP of £15 billion was unveiled last week, but £4.7 billion of that will need to be found in the next budget. At a NATO summit in The Hague in June 2025, the UK and other members committed to spend 5% of GDP on defence. Mr. Healey said that spending was crucial in the face of what NATO has described as an imminent threat from Russia.
2: When other nations are setting out and doing more to reach their NATO targets, Britain can't lead if we're lagging behind. By 2030, more than half the NATO nations will have reached or exceeded 3%. The funding available at present to back the dip means just 0.08% increase by 2030, and that's the date. Not that just I've said, but NATO has said and warned that we should expect and we could expect a Russian attack.
0: Now, there's been condemnation for Russia's repeated approaches to a Royal Navy ship. Two British F-35 fighters intercepted a Russian patrol aircraft last week. It happened in the Norwegian Sea. The MOD says the Russian plane passed at low altitude and unnecessarily close to HMS Prince of Wales. The Secretary General of NATO, Mark Rutte, was asked about the incident ahead of this week's NATO summit.
6: Your country, the United Kingdom, did exactly what needed to be

0: Donner. Let me commend the British military for the actions they took. That's part one of my reaction to your question. Part two is that it also shows the unprofessionalism of the Russians. Willing to do this so close to the ship, of course, that's reckless. It's unprofessional. And again, the UK armed forces did exactly what they needed to do. And this is evidence that we will defend ourselves.
1: Professor Justin Bronk is an expert in air power and military technology at RUSI and says it was a dangerous act by the Russian plane.
2: If you consider an aircraft carrier, Tusk Group, in this case the Prince of Wales, is essentially a mobile airport, and it is operating flights on a regular basis, both helicopters and fixed-wing jets, in this case RF-35Bs, and therefore there is a traffic control pattern, if you like, around the carrier strike group as it travels, just as there would be around any civilian airport or military airbase. And so by flying directly through that repeatedly at low level, including dropping, in this case, sonobuoys, so dropping objects in large numbers with no communication and ignoring repeated warnings, this is more than unprofessional from the Russians. It's very deliberately provocative.
1: As Russia's war stalls on the ground, its aerial attacks on Ukraine are intensifying, but Kyiv says it now has a new way to fight back, a system called Lima that can hijack incoming missiles and drones and steer them off target. Simon Newton has been to eastern Ukraine to meet one of its creators, a man known only as the Alchemist.
3: We're in a forest in eastern Ukraine, meeting a man who says he can make some of Russia's most advanced weapons simply stop working. He's known as the Alchemist, and he heads a covert electronic warfare unit that's becoming a serious problem for Moscow. The system they've developed is called Lima. It doesn't shoot down missiles, it confuses them.
4: Lima is an electronic warfare system. It creates an area where satellite navigation simply doesn't work. That means any enemy precision-guided weapon that relies on satellite navigation loses its ability to find its target.
3: Lima can detect incoming drones and missiles from up to 200 miles away, then jam them, spoof them, even hack their guidance systems. In some cases, Russian weapons have been tricked into thinking they're over Lima in Peru, sending them hundreds of miles off course. But Russia is adapting.
4: They upgraded from 4-channel antennas to 8, then 12, and now they're moving toward much more advanced versions with 32 channels. Almost all of their modern precision weapons, cruise missiles, ballistic missiles, air-launched ballistic missiles, drones, multiple launch rocket systems, and guided artillery shells are moving in that direction.
3: But the Alchemist claims Ukraine is still one step ahead. Lima has already brought down more than 60 Russian ballistic missiles, and it's doing it cheaply. Protecting a city costs about the same as a single Patriot interceptor. Proof that in Ukraine, outsmarting a weapon can be just as powerful as destroying it. Simon Newton, Forces News in eastern Ukraine.
1: The massive funeral procession for Iran's former supreme leader will move from the capital to other cities in Iran today. Hundreds of thousands of people lined the streets of Tehran to publicly mourn Ayatollah Ali Khamenei. He and four members of his family were killed at the start of the US-Israeli war in February. The Duke of Sussex will find out today if he's won a high court case against the Daily Mail's publisher. The 11-week trial also heard claims from other celebrities, including Sir Elton John, against Associated Newspapers Limited. And parts of the UK are entering a third heat wave in as many months, although temperatures aren't expected to break records this time. Parts of southern England are likely to see highs of around 32 degrees Celsius today, which could rise to 35 over the weekend.
5: Forces News Sports.
1: Wildcard Arthur Ferry has kept British hopes alive at Wimbledon after he booked his place in the quarterfinals. The 23-year-old beat Grigor Dimitrov in a tiebreak in a thrilling fifth set on centre court. Jordan Henderson's World Cup campaign is over. He suffered an injury after landing awkwardly as he hopped over the advertising hoardings following England's 3-2 win against Mexico at the Azteca Stadium. Cristiano Ronaldo's hopes of winning the World Cup have come to an end after a late defeat to Spain in their last 16 tie. Arsenal midfielder Mikel Merino got the goal in the 91st minute to send the European champions to the quarterfinals. And England have named an unchanged side for their T20 against India at Trent Bridge later today. They lead the five-match series 1-0.
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1: The USA have been eliminated from the World Cup following a 4-1 defeat to Belgium in a match marred by controversy. That's the latest. I'm Vigianis.

Always such a cheeky chappy, this one, isn't he? Ollie Murs and Heart Skips a Beat on BFBS, the Forces station. Very happy Tuesday to you. It is Jess Bracey with you right across the Forces world, across the UK, in Germany, Gibraltar, down in the Falkland Islands, out in Estonia. How was your evening? Did you have a good Monday night? Did you get an early night if you managed to stay up or get up early for the World Cup coverage? I feel you. I certainly had an early night. So yes, looking forward to playing plenty of great tunes to get us going for the day, including some Jamiroquai and DB Boulevard after Benson Boone, his latest track, The Time of

Benson Boone, and the time of my life is BFBS, the Forces Station. Very good morning if you're joining us nice and early in Edinburgh down at Dreghorn Barracks. If you're on the night shift and you're just coming home, or you're getting up early for a nice early gym session. British Army Music Work Experience starts today, going on until the 10th of July, as the bands of the Royal Regiment of Scotland are hosting a residential work experience week in collaboration with the Army School of Bagpipe Music and Highland Drumming, with music, marching band and career insights. If a great opportunity if you're 15 to 17 years of age and studying music. I wish I had something like this when I was younger, because that would have just been so, so excellent. Instead, I just learned how to play like the triangle, the tambourine, a bit of piano, which my parents still have and are still holding dearly, in the hope I will probably not take it to my house one day. But hey, if you're into your music, your age 15 to 17, such a fantastic opportunity in Scotland. Music from DB.

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7: Ooh, hey, hey. Oh, what we're living in. Let me tell ya.

0: The former Defence Secretary John Healey has accused the government of being in denial about the UK's NATO commitment to spend 5% of GDP on defence. The Duke of Sussex will find out today if he's won a High Court case against the Daily Mail's publisher. And parts of the UK are entering a third heat wave in as many months, although temperatures aren't expected to break any records this time. All three co-hosts are out of the World Cup after the USA were hammered 4-1 by Belgium in the last 16. Fullerin Balogun failed to score in Seattle after his one-match ban for an earlier red card was suspended following an intervention by President Trump. Belgium will face European champion Spain, who defeated Portugal 1-0 in the quarterfinals. Lionel Messi's Argentina or Mo Salah's Egypt will join them later. Switzerland and Colombia play the tournament's final, last 16 tie. Jordan Henderson's World Cup campaign is over. The midfielder suffered an injury after landing awkwardly as he hopped over the advertising hoardings following England's 3-2 win against Mexico at the Azteca Stadium. He's not travelled back with the team to their training base in Kansas City as Thomas Tuchel's side begin preparations for their quarterfinal against Norway on Saturday. Defender Ezri Konsa says they're ready to battle hard again.
1: It was a brotherhood. The effort that we all had to put in, certain players changing positions like myself and putting in a shift. It's what you want to do if you want to go far in this tournament. And with Erling Haaland, we'll have to focus on that when it comes.
0: Keeping British hopes alive at Wimbledon, wildcard Arthur Ferry has booked his place in the quarterfinals. The 23-year-old beat Grigor Dimitrov in a tiebreak in a thrilling fifth set on centre court. Ferry became just the sixth British male player in the Open era to make the last eight at the All England Club. And England have named an unchanged side for their third T20 against India at Trent Bridge later today. That's the latest. I'm Vijayanis.
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I remember when this song first came out, when Harry Styles announced he was going to go solo and then release this. I was like, this is not what I expected at all from Art Hazard, but I absolutely love it. And I'm very jealous if you have been able to go to any of the Harry Styles gigs over the last couple of weeks. I can imagine it is just so, so incredible. Plus Shania Twain, like, what an icon. Anyways, I'm going to stop fangirling now. How's it going? It is Jess Bracey with you. Right across the forces world. Hope you are keeping safe and well. If you're joining us in Gibraltar, in Germany, across the UK, out in Estonia on Operation Cabrit. Got music on the way from Madison Avenue, BB Rexha. But how do you fancy getting involved with our latest survey to be in with a chance of winning some online shopping vouchers, which is always so good heading into the summer holidays. You might want to buy some toys for the garden, maybe. Or you've got a nice birthday celebration coming up that you want to treat yourself. We would love to hear from you all about our BFBS TV and radio services, from breakfast to Better British, Forces News to Formula One, wherever you are and whatever you watch and listen to. It's so good to hear what matters to you. And to thank you, you'll be entered into that prize draw. To get involved, just head on over to bfbs.com/survey. If I

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0: The Four

Madison Avenue and Don't Call Me Baby, it's BFBS, the Forces Station. Good morning if you're joining us in Gibraltar, Jacob Dyer. Coming up later with your Tuesday breakfast show, but don't forget that tonight and every Tuesday night is a charity quiz night in aid of the BFBS Big Slate down at the Hendricks from 7:30pm onwards down in Ocean Village. All it is £1 entry fee for all, and it goes to the incredible BFBS Big Salute charity, which supports some incredible military charities for veterans, for forces, families, and it is a fun-filled evening and an opportunity to raise money for a great, great cause. That's this evening in Gibraltar at 7:30pm down at the Hendricks.

Phoebe Rector and Faithless with a new religion on BFBS, the Forces Station. Now, plans are already in place for the first ever UK Armed Forces paddle in services to be held at the end of this year. The rapid rise in popularity of the sports in the civilian world has been mirrored in the Armed Forces. Now, if you haven't heard of it before, honestly, there are so many paddle clubs setting up across the UK. I played it in Antigua and Bermuda, of all places. So, yes, taking the world by storm. Fast-paced, dynamic, but strategic style means it's a great social game for all ages and all skill levels. And our Kath Brazier had a go herself over on our Forces News website. You can look at that, check it out, and look at the recent and most up-to-date news in the world of military sport. ForcesNews.com. Ed Sheeran now, Overpass Graffiti on BFBS.

Ed Sheeran and Overpass Graffiti on a BFBS The Forces station. I know I've banged on about Taylor Swift and Travis Kelce's wedding so much, but did you see the blue suit that Harry Styles, and not Harry Styles, imagine if Harry Styles turned up to Taylor Swift's wedding. Oh my goodness, that would be awkward. Definitely was not invited. Ed Sheeran, his suit, just like electric blue, which was absolutely crazy. Maybe because there was 1,000 people there. He was like, hey, Taylor, it's me, your friend Ed. Anyways, headlines coming up after Diana King.

0: deeply damaging for football. What's been going on out here, and the Scots set the tone with the Tartan Army, and it's been a tournament of unity, of nations mixing, of people, fans mixing, and it's been fantastic. And actually the suits, whether it's all the men presidents, have sort of stayed out of it. Infantino knows he's going to get booed. Trump, the one or two chants about him, which the sound engineers have to turn down on, and he's not really turned up to many matches. And that's been to the benefit, actually, of this tournament.
1: Meanwhile, the Prime Minister was involved in efforts to stop England's World Cup match against Mexico being moved forward by 6 hours. Organisers have been worried about lightning and flooding at the Azteca Stadium. Downing Street says Sakir had to battle to get the kickoff time back to where it was. The High Court's due to deliver its ruling on Prince Harry's multi-million pound legal battle against the Daily Mail's publisher. An 11-week trial saw the Duke of Sussex and other high-profile names accuse Associated Newspapers of unlawful news gathering, which it denies. Emily Nash is Hello Magazine's royal editor.
2: There is a scenario whereby if Harry were to make a big public statement afterwards, depending on the outcome of that ruling, that it would look very difficult for the King were he to then return to Buckingham Palace. And it was Tuesday evening that he had asked to stay.
1: Emergency legislation could be considered to deport a grooming gang leader in Rochdale. 73-year-old Shabir Ahmed was released from prison last week but can't be returned to Pakistan due to a decades-old law. Maggie Oliver is a former Greater Manchester police detective who helped to expose the gangs.
3: Wouldn't you think that with all these legal brains and a judge that they would have addressed this in the 14 years he's been in prison? You know, it's like closing the stable door after the horse has bolted. Why are they only looking at this now?
1: The massive funeral procession of Iran's former supreme leader will move from the capital to other cities in Iran. Hundreds of thousands of people lined the streets of Tehran yesterday to mourn Ayatollah Ali Khamenei. He and four members of his family were killed at the start of the war in February. These people told us why they were there.
4: Proud of my people, my country, and proud to be here.
5: I'm here to tell the world that we are not afraid of America. We are not afraid of Trump.
6: It was not only killing a political leader, but a very high religious and spiritual authority. No, the war is not over.
1: That's the latest. I'm Vijay Alice.
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absolutely iconic, isn't it? I love that it came back into the charts following that Saltburn film, which, yes, it took me quite a while to bring myself to actually watch it. Sophie Ellis-Bexler and Murder on the Dance Floor. It's BFBS, The Forces Station. Before that, some Daft Punk and One More Time. How's your Tuesday going so far? Hope you're having a good one. If you're up early for work, if you're in the gym, if you're, you know, getting in the mood for your summer holidays. Maybe you are on holiday. So good to have you with us, with music still to come from Lady Gaga. Some 99 Souls, but one of Teddy Swims' finest. Mr. Know-It-All.

Teddy Swims and Mr. Know It All on BFBS, the Forces Station. Now, sailors, soldiers, and aviators have taken part in a military parade and Thanksgiving service in the City of London, recognising the long record of West Indian service in Britain's armed forces. The service included military music, readings, and addresses from personal connections to the Caribbean, the Bahamas, and Bermuda. I went out to Bermuda for my honeymoon at Christmas time, and it is just such an incredibly just beautiful country. The people are beautiful, the scenery is beautiful, and so fascinating finding out all about its military history. Now, Lieutenant Colonel Carl Ease, the first person of African Caribbean or non-white heritage to command the Honourable Artillery Company since founding in 1537, led the act of Thanksgiving, and what an incredible occasion it was. You can read more about that and the world of defence and all the latest over on our website, forcesnews.com. 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Take a-

0: Excuse me, can I please talk to you for a minute?
1: It's Destiny's Child, 99 Souls, Brandy, and The Girl Is Mine on BFBS, the Forces Station. Now, as well as looking at all the latest stories in the world of defence, I also like to look at some of those stories and go, huh, interesting. I will put that in my knowledge of uselessness because there's been an article talking about the top 50 frozen desserts from around the world. And good news for the Brits, because the British Summertime Classic has beaten Italian gelato for first place. Yeah, this blew my mind because I love a little bit of gelato, pistachio gelato in particular. We have a great place here in Anglesey, which I'm very excited for. But yeah, apparently clotted cream ice cream is number one.
2: No matter what, no matter what,

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0: hands up if this takes you back to being a teenager and watching American Pie when you really shouldn't have been. Oh, this takes us back, doesn't it? The Offspring and Pretty Fly on a BFBS, the Forces Station. Very good morning. If you're joining us in Germany, it's Jape and Brunsum. The brilliant Curtis Tyler is coming up after all your latest headlines for Tuesday's Breakfast Show. But now Lily Allen featuring Jade, their brand new collaboration, Beg For Me.
1: 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I know there's a lot going on right now. 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
2: The former Defence Secretary John Healey has accused the government of being in denial about the UK's NATO commitment to spend 5% of GDP on defence. The Duke of Sussex will find out today if he's won a High Court case against the Daily Mail's publisher. And parts of the UK are entering a third heat wave in as many months, although temperatures aren't expected to break records this time. In sport, all three co-hosts are out of the World Cup after the USA were hammered 4-1 by Belgium in the last 16. Fularin Balogun failed to score in Seattle after his one-match ban for an earlier red card was suspended following an intervention by President Trump. Belgium will face European champion Spain, who defeated Portugal 1-0 in the quarterfinals. Argentina or Egypt will join them later. Switzerland and Colombia play the tournament's final last 16 tie. The Football Association's considering whether to appeal against England defender Gerald Kwanza's red card during their World Cup victory with Mexico. The Bayer Leverkusen player was sent off for a high challenge during their 3-2 win. Keeping British hopes alive at Wimbledon, wildcard Arthur Ferry has booked his place in the quarterfinals. The 23-year-old beat Grigor Dimitrov in a tiebreak in a thrilling fifth set on centre court. Ferry earlier admitted he used to come to Wimbledon as a kid just to watch Roger Federer on centre court. And when he found out Federer was watching his match, he couldn't quite believe it.
3: I saw Roger was in the royal box. I didn't know he was coming. I sent a message to my team saying, yeah, look, like Roger's in the box. I'm pretty tight, and incredible to be in that position where one of the greatest of all times is watching you.
2: England have named an unchanged side for their third T20 against India at Trent Bridge later today. They lead the five-match series 1-0. There's more news and sport on our website at forcesnews.com. And that's the latest. I'm Danielle Liao-Wietzka.
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It's Mighty Royal Blood and Troubles Coming on a BFBS, the Forces Station. Jess Bracey with you for Tuesday's Ops Breakfast Show. 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And whilst you're there, why not check out our other sister station, BFBS Beats, for tunes just like this. We're going down, so we are going high tempo, we're going high morale, with another and 54 Ultra with Talk To You.

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0: Blink-182 and All the Small Things on a BFBS Forces Station. Now, the Royal Navy has launched a strike-capable drone from a ship at sea for the very first time. Now, this has been off the Dorset coast where sailors, alongside British Army personnel, launched the Nion One-Way Effector, a low-cost, long-range kamikaze zone from the deck of the experimental ship 15 Patrick Blackett. Now, manufactured by BAE Systems, the Deep Strike loitering munition enhances the capabilities of forward-deployed land forces and, as the latest demonstration showed, naval forces as well. So, huge step forward in the world of Gucci toys and military technology. You can find out more about that along with today's other news stories in the world of defence over on our website, forcesnews.com. Sabrina Carpenter now. 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
1: Oh boy.

It's just one of those feel-good songs you need in your life at the start of the day if you're still waking up early, if you're still thinking, oh, what a day ahead. But yeah, bringing a little bit of positivity with Sabrina Carpenter and Manchild on a BFBS, The Forces Station. Music now from the fantastic Pink and a Beautiful Trauma. It's Jess Bracey with you for Tuesday's Ops Breakfast Show on the BFBS, The Forces Station.

It's Pink and the Beautiful Trauma on BFBS, the Forces Station. Good morning if you're joining us in Gibraltar on The Rock. Jacob Dyer is with you for Tuesday's breakfast show after the brilliant Alex Warren and his latest track, Passenger, after a proper throwback from Bon Jovi and Keep the Faith.

0: All three co-hosts are out of the World Cup after the USA's defeat to Belgium. President Trump dominated the coverage before the game. Joe Rawson reports from the US.
1: Some will say it's a win for football after the Balogun saga that saw his one-game ban suspended by FIFA after a conversation between President Trump and Gianni Infantino. His impact on the match was minimal, though. Belgium too good and comfortable in a 4-1.

0: about the UK's defence spending by Donald Trump. The US president has been outspoken about European allies' plans that aren't meeting the increases agreed at the last meeting. Downing Street has said that the government remains committed to meeting the spending targets. The former Defence Secretary John Healey has blamed the Treasury for refusing to allow higher defence spending and says it was pivotal in his decision to quit.
1: The certainty was recognising that we faced rising demands on defence, growing threats, increasing commitments we were rightly making for Britain to lead allies. And in those circumstances, the funding proposed by the Treasury and by Number 10 to support the Defence Investment Plan just fell well short. And I knew I had to take a stand.
0: The cost of damages paid to people injured by e-scooters and e-bikes in the UK has topped £100 million in the last 7 years. The organisation which settles the claims, the Motor Insurers Bureau, wants sales of the vehicles to be better regulated. Constable Tom Cordwell from Staffordshire Police regularly runs enforcement operations against e-scooter riders.
2: If I'm honest, I think the vast majority of people do know that they're illegal. They've been around for a long, long time now. You know, this isn't something that's new and just come out yesterday. It's been around for a number of years. The trials are in place. People know what the rules are and what you can and cannot do on them. But just try to get away with it.
0: Around 1 million families are being urged to get their children vaccinated against measles. 801 cases have been reported so far this year, compared with 959 across all of 2025. Missing out on sleep could apparently lead to weight gain at the rate of £1 every 6 weeks. Experts in the US found that shortening the amount of shut-eye by 80 minutes per night could have this effect. Previous studies have suggested severe deprivation in the short term can lead to changes in appetite and in overeating. And that's the latest. I'm Danielle Jaworwiecka.

Zara Larsson, Pink Pantheress and Midnight Sun. It's BFBS, the Forces Station. Jess Bracey with you for Tuesday's Ops Breakfast Show. How's it going so far? I hope you're having a good start to your day. Very good morning if you're joining us nice and early in Bryce Norton. Just a reminder that today is Takeaway Tuesday for deployed families. Now, this is the first Tuesday of every single month down at RF Bryce Norton Community Support Hall. Such a fantastic initiative, because I know what it's like when you have loved ones who are away for such a long certain time, and you're kind of going, I need a bit of community, need a bit of, you know, just seeing people in real life. This is brand new and calling all families for a night off from cooking. So it's theme crafts with the kids, soft play open for the little ones, and a fun way to meet other families if you are going through the experience of having loved ones deployed at the moment. That is tonight down at RF Bryce Norton Community Support Hall. Music from Sydney Youngblood now, If Only I Could on BFBS.

I love the dusty Spanish guitar vibes in this track. Oh, it's a proper throwback, isn't it? Makes you want to go on holiday and just sip in on sangria, a nice Spanish destination resort. Sydney Youngblood and If Only I Could is BFBS, the Forces station. Now, we are into second week of all of our Wimbledon celebrations. Have you been tuning in? Have you been absolutely glued to the courts? It's not a sport I've ever actually been along to, but it's certainly on my bucket list. But to celebrate all things Wimbledon, we have been bringing you Guess the Grunt. Yes, you heard correctly. Guess the Grunt, because Wimbledon's all about grunting, as well as strawberries and Murray Mound. Yeah. But we are bringing you this conversation on Totally Connected with Joe Carden from 10 a.m. UK time, and also George Ryland from 4 p.m. UK time. Bit of fun, this one. We're giving away some strawberry and cream sweets. But on Friday, if you have been playing along, you have been entered into our prize draw to win a gorgeous tennis set. Now, get involved. It is quite hilarious, I'm not gonna lie. I might have chuckled quite a few times. Great fun. And of course, for the full rundown of matches today and for the rest of the week, as well as your guide to Wimbledon 2026, head on over to bfbs.com/Wimbledon. Lola Young now, from down here on BFBS.

It's the latest one from Lola Young and from down here on BFBS, the Forces Station, talking all things Wimbledon before that coverage for that. To start on BBC Two at 11 a.m. UK time, continuing throughout the day. But we've also got the Tour de France stage four today at 12 p.m. over on TNT Sports. If you are based overseas, that one is for serving personnel overseas. And then later on today, England taking on India in the international T20 cricket. That one on Sky Sports from 5 p.m. UK time. And of course, to look at all your TV listings and guides, to look forward to some good TV over the next couple of days, head on over to bfbs.com/TV guide.

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The end of this track always gets me. Your girlfriend's on a BFBS, the Forces station. Very good morning if you are tuning in across the UK. Cam Kelly and Danny G coming up after all your latest headlines with Tuesday's breakfast show. And if you're in the likes of Scotland, Bryce Norton, Colchester, Catrix, Salisbury Plain, Northern Ireland, Blanford, Aldershot's your local team's taken over for Tuesday's breakfast show. Again, after all your latest headlines. Thank you so much for your company. I will see you again tomorrow. As for the rest of us, music still to come from Gorillaz after all your latest headlines. But now this from Stella Lefty, Boston. On a train.

0: The former Defence Secretary John Healey has accused the government of being in denial about the UK's NATO commitment to spend 5% of GDP on defence. Prince Harry's back in the UK but won't be staying at Buckingham Palace after his invitation was rescinded. A judgment is due today in his legal claim against the publisher of the Daily Mail. And parts of the UK are entering a third heatwave in as many months, although temperatures aren't expected to break records this time. Sport, and all three co-hosts are out of the World Cup after the USA were hammered 4-1 by Belgium in the last 16. Falarin Balogun failed to score in Seattle after his one-match ban for an earlier red card was suspended following an intervention by President Trump. Joe Rawson has more.
1: A day like no other after President Donald Trump admitted to intervening with FIFA to help Balogun get his one-match ban suspended so he could play in the US's game against Belgium. It made no difference. He had little impact in a match that the European side won 4-1.
0: Belgium will next face European champion Spain, who defeated Portugal 1-0 in the quarterfinals. Argentina or Egypt will join them later. Switzerland and Colombia play the tournament's final last 16 tie this evening. England have named an unchanged side for their third T20 against India at Trent Bridge later today. They lead the five-match series 1-0. Keeping British hopes alive at Wimbledon, wildcard Arthur Ferry has booked his place in the quarterfinals. The 23-year-old beat Grigor Dimitrov in a tiebreak in a thrilling fifth set on centre court. And the heavyweight clash between Tyson Fury and Anthony Joshua could still be held at Wembley Stadium if the authorities agree to a later start time. Main events in the UK usually take place at around 10 or 11pm. It's likely to take place in November of this year. And that's the latest. I'm Danielle Jaworwiecka.

Tracy with you for Tuesday's Ops at Breakfast Show. Hope you're keeping safe and well. Music still to come from Jack Harlow, and we're also hearing about a fantastic award ceremony celebrating Force's families with the charity Never Such Innocence, and K-pop Demon Hunters and Golden.

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0: Jack Harlow, loving on me. It's BFBS, the Forces station. Now, the life and experience of children from Forces families was showcased in a glittering award ceremony at Guards Chapel in London last month. Now, it was staged by Never Such Innocence, a charity giving children and young people a voice on a conflict. The event was to celebrate winners of their Winds of Change competition, and George Wake Up caught up with winners Ava, Harriet, and CEO Katie Solari to explain what the competition involved.
1: So we had our Month of the Military Child poetry and art competition back in April, and we received thousands of entries from all over Britain, and it was an incredible mix of work from young people all over.
2: And Ava, when we spoke last time, when the competition was launched, we asked you for your advice and tips on writing a winning poem because, you know, you clearly know what you're doing. At the point of talking, I think you'd won three times. I believe that number has now changed to four times. Is that right?
3: Yes.
2: Well, congratulations. Right. Four-time winner. Tell me about your entry this year then and that winning touch you seem to have.
3: This year, I kind of just put everything down on the page, what I was feeling and thinking and what was going through my head from moving from Cyprus to here. Especially that's quite a big jump in not just schools, homes, weather, and then, you know, just that finishing touch and putting more emotion into it. And I think that's what was different to all my others, is this one actually was more about me.
2: Well, congratulations again on your win. How did it feel the moment your name was called out? Was it kind of like, four times I've done this now before, or were you still so excited?
3: It was good still, because I always love going down to London. It's always a really nice ceremony and thing we have. So also I was excited to go to the Tower of London afterwards.
2: Excellent stuff. You're a lot more grounded than I would have been after four victories on the spin, I think. Now, Katie, why was Ava's poem so deserving of the win this year?
1: What I heard from the judges was how they just really appreciated that Ava really just kind of walked through every aspect of a change that a military child might feel. And they felt it just really answered the prompt, and they really could feel the heart that was put behind it.
2: And Harriet joining us as well. Congratulations on your win. How did it feel for you hearing your name called out there at the ceremony in London?
4: It felt very unrealistic and quite proud that I was a winner from my school. We have a lot of military children at my school, so I was very proud to be one of the winners.
2: And can you tell me about your poem then, your entry into the competition? What was it all about?
4: In my poem, each stanza is different stages from when my dad goes away and my experience throughout his deployment.
2: And how proud was Dad?
4: Very proud, and I was very proud that he could attend.
2: Is this something you're thinking of maybe taking up again in the future when next year's competition perhaps rolls around? Have you caught the bug now?
4: If I get a chance to, I'll definitely have a go.
2: And Katie, what did the panel like so much about Harriet's poem as well?
1: I think it was really similar. I think there were so many relatable points to the poem, and Harriet was just so honest. And I think even the service members who presented Harriet with her award pointed out the last lines. And I think it is just so sweet. Just waiting to have his arms locked around, whispering, "I'm so proud of you."
2: So, Katie, what does Never Such Innocence have coming up then over the summer months? I guess, you know, it's not too long before we start looking ahead to next year's competition.
1: That's exactly right. We'll be doing lots of planning over the summer. This is our time to put our heads together and think about what we might like to do for next year, build on the amazing platform that we had this year, and just really up and up from here.
0: A huge congratulations to those winners, and so good to hear from the CEO of the charity Never Such Innocence. It's BFBS, the Forces station, music from Taylor Swift. This is I Knew It, I Knew You.

It's Mabel and Don't Call Me Up on BFBS, the Forces Station. That is it from me. Thank you so much for your company. However you're spending the rest of your Tuesday, hope it's a good one. I am back same time tomorrow for Wednesday's Ops Breakfast Show, leaving you with some Pippi Clyro and a little

0: co-hosts USA are now out of the World Cup in a contest marred by controversy.
1: They don't believe that the Ethics Committee and the Judiciary Committee are really independent, and that creates a problem.
0: The former Defence Secretary lays out the reasons for his departure.
2: The certainty was recognising that we faced rising demands on defence, growing threats.
0: And Forces News heads to eastern Ukraine to hear from a man known only as the Alchemist.
3: He heads a covert electronic warfare unit that's becoming a serious problem for Moscow.
4: The World Cup 2026.
0: This is Forces News with Danielle Jaworowiecka. The co-hosts of the Football World Cup, the United States, have been knocked out of the competition in a 4-1 loss to Belgium that was marred by controversy. Before the game kicked off, their star striker Folarin Balogun was allowed to play after Donald Trump asked FIFA to review his ban for a red card in the previous

0: sports reporter with the Seattle Times and thinks the controversy surrounding Balogun did affect his game.
1: Belgium seemed kind of, you know, inspired or sort of rallied around the idea of, hey, the United States is having a player who probably shouldn't be out there playing against us tonight. And I think it kind of inspired their performance in the way that they played.
0: Brian Sciarretta, who's a sports analyst for Fox News, says that now the US are out of the tournament, the debate will move on.
2: It's kind of silly to dwell on like a red card to an already eliminated team. I think in the hindsight, people are going to wonder ahead of future tournaments, you know, about the discussions that have and whether these things are even possible. Probably may bring some more clarity in the bylaws.
0: Meanwhile, the Football Association says it's considering whether to appeal against England defender Gerald Kwanza's red card during their World Cup victory with Mexico. Sir Keir Starmer is travelling to Turkey for his final NATO summit, where he's expected to be pressed about the UK's defence spending by Donald Trump. Speaking to Radio 4's Political Thinking podcast, the former Defence Secretary John Healey also claimed that the Treasury was in denial about the UK's commitment to NATO of spending 5% of GDP on defence.
3: The Treasury still often sees defence as a drain on public spending and not the driver of economic growth that we've demonstrated in 2 years that defence can be.
0: Mr. Healey, who quit his cabinet role after a battle over the long-delayed defence investment plan, described the moment he decided to quit.
3: The certainty was recognising that we faced rising demands on defence, growing threats, increasing commitments we were rightly making for Britain to lead allies. And in those circumstances, the funding proposed by the Treasury and by Number 10 to support the Defence Investment Plan just fell well short, and I knew I had to take a stand.
0: A slightly increased defence investment plan of £15 billion was unveiled last week, but £4.7 billion will need to be found in the next budget. In June 2025, the UK and other members committed to spend 5% of GDP on defence and security. Mr. Healey said that spending was crucial in the face of what NATO has described as an imminent threat from Russia.
3: Britain can't lead if we're lagging behind. By 2030, more than half the NATO nations will have reached or exceeded 3%. The funding available at present to back the dip means just 0.08% increase by 2030. And that's the date. Not that just I've said, but NATO has said and warned that we should expect and we could expect a Russian attack.
0: The cost of damages paid to people injured by e-scooters and e-bikes in the UK has topped £100 million in the last 7 years. The organisation which settles the claims wants sales of the vehicles to be better regulated. Parts of the UK are entering a third heatwave in as many months, although temperatures aren't expected to break records this time. Parts of southern England are likely to see highs of around 32 degrees. The High Court's due to deliver its ruling on Prince Harry's legal battle against the Daily Mail's publisher. He's accusing Associated Newspapers Limited of unlawful information gathering, which it denies. As Russia's war stalls on the ground, its aerial attacks on Ukraine are intensifying. But Kyiv says it now has a new way to fight back, a system called Lima that can hijack incoming missiles and drones and steer them off target. Simon Newton has been to eastern Ukraine to meet one of its creators, a man known only as the Alchemist.
4: We're in a forest in eastern Ukraine meeting a man who says he can make some of Russia's most advanced weapons simply stop working. He's known as the Alchemist, and he heads a covert electronic warfare unit that's becoming a serious problem for Moscow. The system they've developed is called Lima. It doesn't shoot down missiles, it confuses them.
5: Lima is an electronic warfare system. It creates an area where satellite navigation simply doesn't work. That means any enemy precision-guided weapon that relies on satellite navigation loses its ability to find its target.
4: Lima can detect incoming drones and missiles from up to 200 miles away, then jam them, spoof them, even hack their guidance systems. In some cases, Russian weapons have been tricked into thinking they're over Lima in Peru, sending them hundreds of miles off course. But Russia is adapting.
5: They upgraded from 4-channel antennas to 8, then 12, and now they're moving toward much more advanced versions with 32 channels. Almost all of their modern precision weapons, cruise missiles, ballistic missiles, air-launched ballistic missiles, drones, multiple launch rocket systems and guided artillery shells are moving in that direction.
4: But the Alchemist claims Ukraine is still one step ahead. Lima has already brought down more than 60 Russian ballistic missiles, and it's doing it cheaply. Protecting a city costs about the same as a single

0: Patriot Interceptor, proof that in Ukraine, outsmarting a weapon can be just as powerful as destroying it. Simon Newton, Forces News in eastern Ukraine.
1: The King has commanded a Challenger 2 tank on a visit to the Royal Tank Regiment's Families Day. Charles visited the Tank Museum at Bovington. Sian Greschek Melbourne reports.
2: This was the King's first visit to the regiment since becoming their Colonel-in-Chief back in 2023. He arrived in a 1920 Patton Rolls-Royce armoured car, the oldest vehicle in the Tank Museum's working fleet, which carried Queen Elizabeth II during a visit to the regiment in 1997. In front of their proud families, the King presented medals to soldiers who were receiving wider service medals for those who had served in Estonia on Okhotsk Brit, and also long service and good conduct medals. Corporal Matthew Hill from the Royal Tank Regiment received his wider service medal from the King.
3: It was the first time I met the King. I was a bit starstruck really, because you never really get the opportunity to come across meeting the Royal Family. And obviously he's my boss at the end of the day, and you know, I was very fortunate enough to be in the front rank and receive my wider service medal from him.
4: My name is Lieutenant Colonel Thomas Lloyd-Jeeks, and I'm commanding officer of the Royal Tank Regiment. It's a really special day for us to come together as a regiment and for us to see the King, our Commander-in-Chief. It's really important as well because he's come here and he's recognised our soldiers' achievements and also promoted one of our individuals. So a really great day for us to spend with the monarch.
2: The King ended his visit in style, commanding a Challenger 2 tank around the track, doing several loops before flying home in the Royal Helicopter. Sian Greschek Melbourne, BFBS Forces News, Bovington.
5: The World Cup 2026.
1: Let's head back to the Football World Cup, where after their win against the USA, Belgium will face European champion Spain in the quarterfinals, who defeated Portugal 1-0. Arsenal's Mikel Merino scored the winner in the 91st minute.
6: The 6 minutes of stoppage time. Here's the chance! Mikel Merino off the bench with the killer goal for the European champions. In the 91st minute.
1: Speaking ahead of the game, Portugal's Cristiano Ronaldo appeared to say it would be his last time playing at the tournament.
7: What I need to do is to enjoy, you know, that this is going to be the very last World Cup. I'm going to enjoy it as much as possible.
1: Kylian Mbappe and the France Football Federation have condemned racist remarks made by a Paraguayan politician towards the France captain. Celeste Amarilla, a senator and member of their Liberal Radical Party, put out several posts on X after the Real Madrid forward scored the winner against the South Americans on Saturday. He's called her despicable.
5: Forces News. Headlines.
1: Belgium have knocked the USA out of the World Cup after Balogun's red card controversy dominated the pre-match build-up. All three World Cup co-hosts are now out of the competition. Ahead of a NATO summit in Turkey, the former Defence Secretary John Healey has accused the government of being in denial about the UK's commitment to spend 5% of GDP on defence. And that's the latest. I'm Danielle Yawovietska.

New music from Sienna Spyro, and before that, Jonas Blue and Perfect Strangers on BFBS, the Forces Station here in Brunei, and Diego Garcia. Just coming up now to 16 minutes past two. I hope you're having a good Tuesday afternoon. I'm Ona, I'll be with you up until five today. Now, having a look at your weather, we've got highs of 33 degrees, lows of 24, and maybe a couple of showers later on in the afternoon. Coming up, we've got tracks from Plain White Tees, we've got Oasis, MK and Bobby Bascom after Dua Lipa. I've always-

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so chilled, isn't it? Play My Tees and Hey There Delilah, and keeping the nice quiet vibes going on the afternoon show today, we've got Justin Bieber and Daisies. Before we have a little listen, find out what went on at the 2RGR birthday on the 1st of July.

0: Justin Bieber and Daisies on BFBS. Now, the 1st of July marked the 32nd birthday of 2RGR, and they celebrated in true BFB style. It was a day filled with football, shot putting and cake cutting, but it was also a day of remembrance. I went along and started by talking to WO1RSM Praveen Rai, who began by explaining why the football tournament was so important.
1: We commemorate the event to Krishnadura, the Kalasan Krishnadura, who died in action in 2008 during apartheid time. And his favorite sport was football, and he used to be a really good football player. So we are remembering him and his sacrifice to the regiment as well.
0: And you've just stepped off the pitch yourself. How do you think your performance was today?
1: I think my game was not up to the standard, but as a team we played well and then managed to win against the officers 2-0.
0: How good is it for morale when you beat the officers?
1: Yeah, it is really good. We normally have a competitive game between the officers and us. It was competitive as well, but we had a really good two opportunities and we managed to convert that into a goal, and so that was kind of a winning moment for us. But officers also really played well.
0: Very diplomatic of you. What position were you playing on the pitch?
1: I was playing a striker.
0: Did you get one of those goals?
1: Not really, but I had one assist, so I'm glad that I did my job.
2: Hi, I'm Lieutenant Callum Penry. I'm 4th Platoon Commander. I'm very much a part-time footballer. We were against the sergeants. They're a lot more technical than we were. We lost 2-0, but I say most importantly, we all had a really good time, and I'm pretty tired now, so looking forward to some well-earned Chak Patta and Dal Bhat. Really good to be out here remembering Krishnadura Guruji and actually just coming together for officers' mess, sergeants' mess, having a lot of fun, but also remembering a really important course and a very special person close to our hearts.
3: I'm Captain Jack West Sherring. I'm on attachment from the Army Legal Services.
0: What position were you playing?
3: I was in defence. I was on the substitutes bench for most of the match, and I came on at the end just to add some energy. Yeah. And the skill wasn't there, but the enthusiasm definitely was. We got slightly thrashed by the NCOs, but that's just the way of things, I think.
0: World Cup's going on now. Do you think England will do better than the officers were yesterday?
3: Of course they would, yes. I think that's beyond doubt.
4: This is Corporal Sushil Rai from 2RGR Junior NCMH PMC.
0: And how proud does it make you feel when you do days like this to be a part of RGR?
4: Yeah, definitely. We should feel proud of this day, which is one of the biggest day for the RGR where we formed. And then another day is the Dura Cup, which is we celebrate to in memory of our late Colonel Sergeant Krishnadura Guruji. So it is really, really special day for all the Royal Garde Rifles family.

Just coming up to 34 minutes past two. On the way for you, we've got Miles Smith, some Ellie Goulding, Arrested Development, Niall Horan and Pink, all after Oasis and Roll With It.

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over 10 years old, Ellie Goulding, and On My Mind on BFBS, the Forces Station. Now, this Wednesday, so tomorrow, Hornbill Helping Hands are hosting bingo. It's only $10 per book. There are some cash prizes to get your hands on. It opens at 7 p.m. and eyes down 7:30.

so good. Arrested Development and People Every Day. It's just coming up to 7 minutes to three. Couple more tracks for your latest headlines, including Niall Horan, his new one, Tastes So Good.

Nahoran and Tastes So Good. Okay, just coming up to 3 o'clock in a moment, you've got George Ezra, Bella Kay, Arthur Pink, and Get the Party Started.

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2: The co-hosts of the Football World Cup, the United States, have limped out of the competition in a 4-1 defeat to Belgium that was overshadowed by controversy before the game kicked off. Their top scorer, Folarin Balogun, was made available for the match in Seattle after Donald Trump asked FIFA to review his ban for a red card in the previous round. The decision was widely criticised, but the governing body's president, Gianni Infantino, insisted it had been made independently. Speaking after the loss, these American fans in New Jersey were split over whether Balogun should have been allowed to play.
3: I honestly didn't want him to be allowed back in, but FIFA decided.
4: It is what it is. The decision they made was the decision. It didn't work out for us today.
5: I don't think it should have been in red in the first place, but I do agree that he should not technically be allowed to play.
2: Sir Keir Starmer is travelling to Turkey for his final NATO summit, where he's expected to be pressed about the UK's defence spending plans by Donald Trump. The US president has been outspoken about European allies who are falling short of agreed targets. Downing Street says the UK remains committed to meeting its military spending pledges. From Ankara, here's the BBC's Frank Gardner.
6: NATO officials are worried about Russia, about Ukraine, about how Europe plans to defend itself. But right now, their biggest concern is how to keep Donald Trump on side at the summit. It only lasts 2 days, but that still gives him time for an embarrassing showdown if the US president decides to berate those countries, including Britain, that are failing to meet the increases in defence spending

0: the vehicles to be better regulated. Constable Tom Cordwell from Staffordshire Police regularly runs enforcement operations against e-scooter riders.
1: If I'm honest, I think the vast majority of people do know that they're illegal. They've been around for a long, long time now. You know, this isn't something that's new and just come out yesterday. It's been around for a number of years. The trials are in place. People know what the rules are and what you can and cannot do on them. But just try to get away with it.
0: A catch-up campaign's been launched by the NHS to urge millions of families to get their children vaccinated. Two children have died from measles in England this year. And Wonderwall by Oasis experienced a more than 300% spike in listeners in the hours after England's World Cup win over Mexico. The track has become an unofficial anthem during the football tournament, with the men's team lining up to sing it back to fans. And that's the latest. I'm Danielle Jaworowiecka.

Bella Kay, I love it, I love it, I love it. Before that, George Ezra and Budapest on BFBS, the Forces station. Just going up to 3:09 now. Hope you're having a good day so far. I'm Honor, I'll be with you all up until 5 p.m. Now, coming up, we've got Olivia Dean, we've got some Busted. I've also got fresh new music for you on the way after Kenya Grace and Strangers.

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Love a bit of bastard. That's Year 3000 on BFBS, the Forces station. It's just coming up to 19 minutes past three in a minute. What have I got for you? We've got Olivia Rodrigo and her new track out, and Olive and

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new music from Stormzy, 24 hours on BFBS, the Forces station. In a minute, we'll have a look, see what's going on across Sigur Garcia in the next few days after Olive.

Olivia Rodrigo, her new track, The Cure, on BFBS, The Forces Station. If you haven't checked out her new album yet, I can really, really recommend it. It's so good. So many more ones like that on there. Now, coming up, we've got Run DMC, some Foals, Nickelback, and Dasher after Tom Walker. You'll always be my

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We love a bit of Nickelback. That's Rockstar on BFBS and Forces Station. Before that, Dasha, Not This Party, a great country track for you. And we're going to keep the country vibes going with Ann Langley taking you all the way to Texas.

Oh my gosh, we love a bit of Texas music on BFBS right now. Right, coming up, what have we got? Role Model, we've got Snow Patrol on the way, Perry, and also some Titchy Strider. That is coming in just a moment after Falls and 2 a.m.

0: 4 minutes to 4. That's Foles and 2 a.m. on VFBS, the Forces Station. Okay, coming up, we've got Gracie Abrams, Radiohead. We've got some Role Model, Jazzy and Kilimanjaro all on the way after Run DMC.
1: And it goes a little something like this.

0: Belgium's players say the US president's controversial World Cup intervention inspired them to victory. They beat the co-hosts 4-1 in Seattle after Donald Trump admitted he contacted FIFA to look again at USA striker Follerin Balogun's red card. The Belgian social media account posted a photo of Romelu Lukaku scoring with the caption, "Overturn this." But the US team manager Maurizio Pochettino defended their right to appeal the suspension while denying it affected them.
1: "I am disappointed in a personal way, because I think we should talk about that is the possibility to apply for that situation, but that is not an excuse to say, oh, we didn't perform because of that. That is not true."
0: Belgium will now play Spain in the quarterfinals after the Spanish knocked Portugal out with a 1-0 win. Sir Keir Starmer is travelling to Turkey for his final NATO summit, where he's expected to be pressed about the UK's defence spending plans by Donald Trump. The US president has been outspoken about European allies who are falling short of agreed targets. Downing Street says the UK remains committed to meeting its military spending pledges. The cost of damages paid to people injured in the UK by e-scooters and e-bikes has topped £100 million in the past 7 years. The organisation which settles the claims wants the sale of these vehicles to be better regulated. The cost of claims has pushed up insurance premiums for everyone. This woman broke her pelvis, wrist and finger when she was hit by an e-scooter in Coventry.
2: "It was surprisingly forceful. I was sent flying. Instant pain. I was on a crossing. I thought it was safe. You just don't expect it. I mean, it is frightening to think that they're willingly handing these things over to people with no licence, no insurance, no nothing, and just letting them go."
0: There are fears dangerous criminals, including rapists and killers, could be among thousands of inmates released from prisons in England and Wales early under a scheme to ease overcrowding. The Chief Inspector of Prisons, Charlie Taylor, says he's worried because many education and rehabilitation programmes in jails have been cut.
3: "Of course, if a large number of prisoners are coming out at the same time,

0: The palace say the Duke of Sussex accepted too late, and that as late as Saturday, the Duke had declined the offer because the accommodation apparently wasn't suitable.
1: And that's the latest. I'm Danielle Yawowiecka.

Gracie Abrams, a new track, Hit the Wall. Before that, we had the Foo Fighters, All My Life, on BFPS, the Forces station. Coming up to 10 minutes past four now. I hope you're having a good Tuesday afternoon so far. I'm Honor. I'll be with you until five today. And having a look at your weather, you've got cloudiness today, a couple of showers, highs of 33 degrees and lows of 24.

Lizzo and Special. Just coming up now, it's 13 minutes past four. In a moment, let's have a look. Find out what's going on over the next few days over in Diego Garcia and here at BFB.

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0: and chocolate. Now, as the school year draws to a close, year two from Hornville School in Brunei have been treating parents to a special afternoon tea on board the Titanic, with tables covered in white tablecloths and cake stands filled with homemade treats, guests tucked into the afternoon tea whilst being serenaded by a piper from 2RGR. Tamsin Robson was there too and started by speaking to Elizabeth and Grace from the event.
1: So, Elizabeth, Grace, we are here at the afternoon tea, a Titanic afternoon tea. Do you think this is going down a treat, Elizabeth?
2: I think it is, yes. You can't go wrong with the cakes, the momos.
1: So, Elizabeth, have you contributed anything to today?
2: I made some chocolate cupcakes.
1: And Grace, have you made anything?
3: No, I didn't. I wasn't asked.
1: You're not a very good baker.
3: No, obviously not.
1: And girls, are you enjoying your scones? Oh, we've got an actual scone sandwich here, which I've never seen anyone eat a scone like that before. Is it tasty?
3: Mm-hmm.
1: Ulrika, you are tucking into an afternoon tea. It's not just any afternoon tea. This is a Titanic afternoon tea. Have you been learning about the Titanic?
4: Yes.
1: What did you learn?
4: I learned that when, like, someone was, like, putting the radio on when other people was drowning.
1: It's a very sad thing that happened, but we're here having an afternoon tea. We're celebrating such an incredible ship. Tell us about what you've got on your plate. Have you got some momos? Which do you prefer, cake or momos?
4: Momo.
1: Well, they are very tasty. And do you know who's made the momos?
4: Us.
1: You made the momos? That's amazing. Oh, well, I better have one just to make sure you're a good cook. What's your name, sweetheart?
4: Jamila.
1: Nice to meet you. So we're having a little afternoon tea here to celebrate the Titanic. What's been your favourite thing on the cake stand so far?
4: The cupcakes.
1: Cupcakes. You've got a little lemon one there. We've got some chocolate ones as well. So have you been learning about the Titanic, or are you just here with your mum, just enjoying a bit of afternoon tea?
4: Just here with my mum too.
1: That's a nice way to spend a Friday, isn't it?
4: Yeah.
5: I'm Jordan Tabbett. I work over at 2RGR as one of the CMTs.
1: And I have to say, you look very dapper today. And you've very much got into the theme of a Titanic afternoon tea. Are you not a bit hot in your tweed?
5: No, we're nice and air-conned in here, so I'm all right as long as we're indoors. But outside, it's a little bit warmer. But we've been outside for most of today with the 2RGR photo. So just roll straight in from one photo to another.
1: Are you enjoying the afternoon tea? Is this kind of what you expected? I have to say, the year two have done a fantastic job of putting this on.
5: Yeah, I'd say it's more than what I expected, actually. They put on a good spread and a good layout, and it looks like we're in the Titanic, which is nice.
1: Angela, I have to say, you've done an incredible job putting on this afternoon tea. How much blood, sweat and tears has gone into this?
6: A little, but I'm not going to lie, a lot of this has been a whole community effort. I have begged and borrowed off the whole of the garrison, and as always, they have delivered. And if they can't help you out, if you contact somebody, they pass you on to somebody else that can.
1: So what made you want to do an afternoon tea on the Titanic?
6: So our overarching topic for the summer term is the Titanic, and our DT unit is cooking. So to give the children some context for their learning, I thought what best to do than organise an afternoon tea aboard the Titanic. So
1: amazing.
6: Yeah,
1: you printed out like menus and everything, and you've got cake stands, and it's honestly, you've done a fantastic job in here. It looks very bougie.
6: Thank you very much. I mean, I am the queen of OTT, but yeah, I think what better way to end what has been a really successful year in year two by saying a huge thank you to our wonderful parents and children by going above and beyond, as they always do for me.

0: High Hopes 3000 from Role Model, just what we need today on the afternoon show. Coming up to 39 minutes past four. On the way, we've got Snap, Ariana Grande, and Digi Strider. 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

new music from Jazzy, That's Invisible, on VFBS, the Forces Station. Now, if you were like me and took part in the swimathon a couple of weeks ago, then maybe you were confronted with your severely bad swimming skills. And if that's the case and you're looking to get better, then check out in a moment. We're going to hear all about the Barracudas, find out how you can get involved and upskill your swimming.

0: Tishy Strider and Daffy with Number One. Now, whether you're a keen swimmer or you just want to improve your skills, the BFB Barracudas are looking for new members to join the team. Tamsin Robson spoke to Major John Morton Race, team captain of the Barracudas, to find out about his role.
1: Yeah, I've recently just taken over from DCOS for the swimming team. He has put in an incredible amount of effort in his time here, getting the swimming equipment, swim team to a really, really good standard so that we can sort of take part in competitions here in Brunei. My involvement, what I'm really keen to do is encourage as many swimmers from garrison, be they members of the military community or indeed their dependents. It would be great to have them on board to help them get fit, use the great facilities that we have here with a view to developing their physical fitness and their skills in the pool and indeed potentially even entering some of the competitions that we here in the team do attend throughout the year.
2: So you're looking for new members, new people to get involved. Can anyone join?
1: Absolutely. Anybody, any level. The key thing about this is I, as many people may know, was here in 2021 during the COVID time. And that's when I attended the swimming club for the first time. I was invited there by a friend of ours who was a triathlete, and I was kind of really quite hesitant because I am not a triathlete. However, I went along, and the coach there at the time was excellent, and sadly he's now moved on, but what he did do is he improved the skills. Swimming is technique, and from getting the right technique, you will definitely improve your fitness and you will improve your ability in swimming. So yeah, so we're keen to take beginners or intermediates or those who are advanced swimmers. We'll take anybody. We're looking to develop the team, essentially get as many people involved as possible.
2: So John, tell us about the kit and equipment and the investment that's gone into the BFB Barracudas, because it's been quite a lot, isn't it?
1: The previous swim captain managed to get hold of quite a lot of investment, and he has developed the equipment that we can use in the pool. There is further advancements going to go on in terms of the ropes that we've got that divide the lanes. And there is going to be additional furniture and things like that going up and around the pool just to make it a bit more suitable for people to attend again with their families so that they can keep themselves A, comfortable, and B, out of the sun.
2: So overall, looking pretty decent for the BFB Barracudas.
1: Absolutely. We just want more people.
2: Lucy, tell me about your involvement with the BFB Barracudas.
3: So I'm 2IC. I teach at the Tuesday and Thursday lunchtime sessions, as well developing some of our beginner and developing swimmers in terms of their fitness and as well as their technique.
2: Tell us about your swimming background.
3: So I swam when I was at school, but I went for a 20-year hiatus in the middle. I got back into swimming when I got here because it was lovely and warm, and frankly, I wanted to cool off. Somebody said there was a swim team. That sounded fun. I thought I'd go along, do a bit of swimming. I didn't realise that I would make great friendships and actually have a really great time competing and spending time with my friends.
2: You not only did the BFB swimathon, but you also went up to Bandar and took part in a Masters. Is that right?
3: Yeah, it was the Brunei Swim Masters competition at the same weekend, unfortunately, as the 24-hour swimathon. So I didn't swim as much in the swimathon as I would like to have, but I went on Saturday and Sunday and competed up in Bandar.
2: So like John said, you're looking for new recruits, new people to come along. If someone's a little bit worried, thinking, I look terrible in a swimsuit or whatever, or I'm just really rubbish in the water, what would you say to them? What encouragement would you give them to join the BFB Barracudas?
3: I would just say, come along and give it a go. We will take anybody, even if you're just looking to want to get a bit more confidence in the water, or if you're wanting to improve your skills, if you eventually wanted to get to competition, or if you're just wanting to be able to poodle up and down the lanes peacefully without worrying, we can take absolutely anybody and we will help absolutely anybody that comes along.
2: And when do you meet?
3: So we currently meet Tuesday and Thursday lunchtimes from 12:15 to 1:15, but we are looking to add a Monday evening session from 5 until 6 for those who would love to stay out of the sun, or those at work as well.
0: So good, and definitely make sure to get involved. I can vouch, I'm proof that they take anyone. I got involved with the Barracudas, I think, last Thursday, and genuinely I was literally learning how to swim again. Like, it was pretty humbling, but really helpful. And if you want to improve your swimming skills, you can go down to the Garrison pool every Tuesday and Thursday, 12:15 till 1:15. It is a great thing to do in your lunch break, although it does feel a little bit like school again.

Ariana Grande, her new track out at the moment, Hate That I Made You Love Me, on BFBS, The Forces Station. It is just coming up to 5 minutes to five, which means in a moment you're going to get your latest Forces news headlines. After that, Joe is on the way with Totally Connected. He's got some great tracks to keep you going for the rest of your Tuesday afternoon. And then tomorrow evening, if you haven't got anything planned to do, then make sure to get yourself down to Hornball School because they are hosting a bingo raising money for charity. So you know what? You've got to get involved with charity events. It's Eyes Down 7:30, opens at 7 p.m. and it is only $10 for a book with some cash prizes as well up for grabs. So if you fancy being a breadwinner on Wednesday night, then head down to the bingo. But I'll leave you with a bit of Snap, Rhythm is a Dancer, taking you up to your latest headlines, and I will talk to you on Friday.

0: the US football star, Falarin Balogun, who's been at the centre of a row over alleged political interference at the World Cup, was unable to prevent the co-hosts being knocked out of the tournament by Belgium. The Europeans won the last 16 match 4-1. Balogun was able to play after FIFA suspended his one-match ban following a personal request from President Trump. Mark Palios is a former chief executive of the Football Association. He says the decision goes against everything the governing body stands for.
1: Where do we go from here? Because in their own rules, there is no right to challenge a red card, and you just get basically a one-match suspension. They're the rules of the tournament, the rules of FIFA. Not only stunning, it's against what FIFA has promulgated for many, many years, that there should be no political interference in the running of the sport.
0: Sir Keir Starmer is travelling to Turkey for his final NATO summit, where he's expected to be pressed about the UK's defence spending plans by Donald Trump. The US president has been outspoken about European allies who are falling short of agreed targets. Downing Street says the UK remains committed to meeting its military spending pledges. From Ankara, here's the BBC's Frank Gardner.
2: NATO officials are worried about Russia, about Ukraine, about how Europe plans to defend itself. But right now, their biggest concern is how to keep Donald Trump on side at the summit. It only lasts 2 days, but that still gives him time for an embarrassing showdown if the US president decides to berate those countries, including Britain, that are failing to meet the increases in defense spending agreed at the last NATO summit. Mr. Trump has indicated there will be consequences for those nations falling behind.
0: The French president Emmanuel Macron is safe following reports of explosions in central Damascus on Tuesday morning. Macron is in the capital for talks with his Syrian counterpart at the presidential palace. A security source said the blasts were caused by two explosive devices and that several people have been wounded. The cost of damages paid to people injured by e-scooters and e-bikes in the UK has topped £100 million in the last 7 years. Constable Tom Cordwell from Staffordshire Police regularly runs enforcement operations against e-scooter riders.
3: If I'm honest, I think the vast majority of people do know that they're illegal. They've been around for a long, long time now. You know, this isn't something that's new and just come out yesterday. It's been around for a number of years. The trials are in place. People know what the rules are and what you can and cannot do on them. But just try to get away with it.
0: Prince Harry won't be staying at Buckingham Palace this week after being told he was too late in accepting his father's offer of accommodation. The Duke of Sussex was also told it would compromise the King's constitutional position, as judgment is due in Harry's privacy case against Associated Newspapers. There are fears that dangerous criminals could be

If this isn't a song about him going to Turkey to get a new hairline, he has really missed a trick there. It's Samba, My Body Isn't Ready. Nikki in there before it. Welcome along to Tuesday. How you doing? Joe on Totally Connected. This is BFBS, the Forces Station. Thank you for your company today, wherever you are around the Forces world. Whether you are nearly done and dusted for today, whether you're just starting it off, if you are just starting it off. Of course, today a lot of us waking up to the news that now the US have been knocked out. That's it. All of the host nations now gone. Which is mad, given there were three of them, right? You would have thought at least one would hang around. By the end of today, we will know the full lineup for the quarterfinal matches. I keep getting told off by people who are a bit more football knowledgeable than me for starting to say it might be coming home. Like, apparently that's a bad omen. You shouldn't be saying it yet. So I'm not saying it's coming home. I'm saying it's thinking about it. It's, you know, it's weighing up its options. It might do a gap year or something. It has considered, you know, signing up to serve. It's also looking at an apprenticeship, but it may be coming home. Coming home is an option. Let's not rule it out entirely, all right? Listen, busy looking show today. On in a bit, we are celebrating an anniversary for the Gurkhas in Brunei. We've got a takeover track from BFBS Best of British for you. And away from the football, it's all about the Wimbledon action. Your chance to win and guess the grunt. But first, let's do Central C.

such a. I called 4 times on a private cooler, I feel like a creep. I know there's plenty of fish in the sea, but those girls got you in my mind. When you those guys, do you wish they were me? Turn them around and I put them in. Don't even them in. There's no intimacy, and additionally, it's obligatory when I that

Ascension, Let Go on BFBS, the Forces Station. It's Totally Connected with Joe Calvin Harris on the way. Some Destiny's Child in a bit as well. Question for you. Do you like a good moan? Is there maybe anything you want to get off your chest today? There are some people on there who just, doesn't matter what happens, there's always something to moan about. There's always a little angle. In fact, if you want to have a moan today, or if you maybe want to share something a bit more positive, doors always open. You can come and say hi. We're at BFBS Radio on Insta. Give us a shout on email, connected@bfbs.com. There is the most incredible lady making the news today. I love it when older people have a moan, because you're just like, do you know what? Fair enough. You've put the hours in, you've put the time in, you're allowed to have a moan. There is a lady called Margaret. She lives in Basingstoke. She's made the headlines today because she recently celebrated her 100th birthday. And the local newspaper in Basingstoke ran a little campaign to get her lots and lots of birthday cards. And people were so generous, so lovely. 250 birthday cards turned up at her door, loads of presents as well. She was really, really spoiled, old Grandma Margaret, on her big day. Now, of course, when you turn 100, one of the things you get is, of course, the royal notes, the celebratory piece from the king. Bless her. I love Margaret, because do you know what she did? She was telling the local paper about how lovely all the cards were, how grateful she was for everything. And then she started taking the mick out of the king's handwriting. She's like, oh, he didn't write very well, does he? Poor Margaret. To be fair to him, did you see him in the news yesterday? He was spending a bit of time around tanks. I don't know about you. I think my handwriting would be a bit jittery after coming out of tank. Like, I tried to do one in Estonia last time I was there. Your boy felt very, very sicky after getting in one of those jackets and getting in the tiny hole. So to be fair, I don't think I'd be writing well either.

0: Did you see over the weekend Beyonce dropped a surprise new track? Don't get me wrong, it was lovely that she made country music a thing, but it's good to see her going back to like R&B roots. It's a banger. Her and the rest of the girls, it is Destiny's Child playing on BFBS, the Forces station, where we're going a little closer to home in a bit. Takeover track from BFBS Best of British on the way after Calvin.
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0: right around the forces world and across the UK. Calvin Harris, Kasabian playing on Totally Connected. It's BFBS, you're on with Joe, the Tuesday. Have you heard H's new tune? It's a reworking of that disco classic, Ring My Bell, from back in the day. We'll do that in a bit. Benson Boone's new tune on the way as well. First, we are going homegrown.
1: Hello. Take over track.
2: Best of British.
0: If we're talking British, right, there's been a lot of focus recently on particular parts of Britain when it comes to the football. Of course, Scotland celebrating getting into the World Cup for the first time in, what was it, 28 years? Big achievement. Obviously, England's still in the game through to the quarterfinals. However, I feel like we're not spending enough time on our Welsh representatives. So today, for our takeover track from BFBS Best of British, we head to the West, and from a kind of Britpop era tune from the late 80s that brought sci-fi to commercial music, Catatonia and Mulder and Scully is our takeover track for you Tuesday.

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Catatonia and Mulder and Scully. 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In the last few, they've played everything from like Deacon Blue to Katie Tunstall. Even got the Arctic Monkeys on right now. So much happening over on BFBS Best of British. You can...

I'll level with you. I didn't have H reworking a 70s disco bop on my bingo card for this year, but I don't mind it at all. It's Ring My Bell. It's new music to BFBS, the Forces Station. In fact, if you like people having a go at classic tunes, stick about. You're going to love the fresh new music track I've got for you today. It's on in about an hour's time. Now, we are into week two of Wimbledon. Apparently, yesterday, things got very, very heated in the mixed doubles semi-finals. I love this. When they report on the news that people got angry at Wimbledon, they always really exaggerate it because they're like, oh, people were furious. There was a fiery post-match argument. No, no, no. They just had some words. It's not really the sort of sport where you get proper aggressive, is it? I'll tell you what, we want you to get involved with Wimbledon this year with our new game, Guess the Grunt. I'll tell you how you can play along after Benson Boone.

all the drama. Benson Boone's new one. It's The Time of My Life on BFBS, the Forces Station. It is totally connected with Joe Wright, from something very, very serious to something very, very silly, because we're going to play this. Yes, the grunt. Is the deal. Wimbledon is on and we want to get you involved with the action. It's your chance to win not just one prize, but a lot of different things, actually. Each day, we've got a daily prize to give away of some Wimbledon-themed sweet treats. Well done, by the way, to Alan in the UK, who was picked as the winner on George Ryland's show yesterday. Not only could you be winning that daily prize of some sweet goodness, but you'll also get yourself in our overall prize draw, where on Friday, somebody's going to be bagging themselves a proper fancy looking brand new tennis set. Who knows, you could be the next Andy Murray. Just if you're not Scottish, please don't do the accent. It never goes down well, does it? Here's the deal. We have taken songs and we've replaced lyrics with the noises that tennis players make best. If you can work out the missing lyric from this song that's been replaced by a grunt, it could make you a winner. Again, it's such a subtle edit. I can't see why Robbie didn't just do this in the first place. In fact, maybe this was one of the reasons he left Take That. They wouldn't let him grunt over songs. Who knows? Right, here's the deal. We are doing this game between myself and George Ryland, who's back on your radio after 4 UK time today. So what I need you to do is I need you to email messages@bfbs.com. That is messages@bfbs.com with your answer. What is the missing lyric from this song? You have got until George Ryland closes the entries after 4 p.m. UK time today to get your guess on an email. Send it over to messages@bfbs.com. What's the missing lyric? Could win you some sweet treats or a new Wimbledon-themed tennis set at the end of this week.

0: Republica, Drop Dead Gorgeous on BFBS. It is totally connected with Joe. We're currently playing my favourite new game, Guess the Grunt, right? It's our Wimbledon themed game. Each day you could win yourself some sweet treats, just like Alan in the UK did yesterday, and you get yourself into our overall prize draw, where at the end of this week someone's going to bag a proper Gucci looking new tennis set. Well done to Kim on the Rock of Gibraltar, first in the draw today. Let me play it for you again. What we've done is we've replaced a lyric in a song with a tennis player making a pretty hideous noise. All you need to do is tell me what's the missing word from this. So come on, let me again, I'm going to use the word subtle, and I don't use that lightly. If you could tell me what the missing word is, pop it on an email. Send it over to messages@bfbs.com. You have got until George Ryland closes the entries, and she'll do so after 4 p.m. UK time today and announce today's winner of some sweet treats. So get guessing. In the meantime, I want to talk birthdays. What did you do for your last birthday? Did you do anything special? I imagine you didn't have quite as big a gathering as the guys in British Forces Brunei did. 2RGR were celebrating their 32nd anniversary, and they had a massive family's day, loads of sporting stuff, loads of food and drink. It was great. In fact, our honour man from BFBS in Brunei was there, and we're going to hear from her after Kevin Little.
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0: so here for this energy on a Tuesday. Yes, please. Kevin Little, Turn Me On. It's playing on BFBS, the Forces station. I'm Joe. Thank you for getting totally connected on today, wherever you are in the Forces world. Have you heard the latest tune from The Script? It's called Man in the Arena. Honestly, I have not been this pleased with a Script comeback song in a little while. We'll get it playing for you next. Now, have you had any birthday celebrations recently? Did you do anything kind of big for it? There was a big, big day of celebrations in Brunei at the start of this month because 2nd Battalion Royal Gurkha Rifles marked their 32nd anniversary. And it was a proper good day. It was a day for everyone, really. It was a day filled with football, shot putting, cake cutting, but also remembrance. There was a real kind of somber side to it as well. Our honour man from BFBS in Brunei went along to the celebrations and had a catch-up with the RSM from 2RGR, WO1 Praveen Rai, who explained why this particular game of football was so, so important to the guys.
1: We commemorate the event to Kisnadura, the Kalasan Kisnadura, who died in action in 2008 during apartheid time. And his favorite sport was football, and he used to be a really good football player. So we are remembering him and his sacrifice to the regiment as well.
2: And you've just stepped off the pitch yourself. How do you think your performance was today?
1: I think my game was not up to the standard, but as a team we played well and then managed to win against the officers 2-0.
2: How good is it for morale when you beat the officers?
1: Yeah, it is really good. We normally have a competitive game between the officers and us. It was competitive as well, but we had a really good two opportunities and we managed to convert that into a goal, and so that was kind of a winning moment for us. But officers also really played well.
2: Very diplomatic of you. What position were you playing on the pitch?
1: I was playing a striker.
2: Did you get one of those goals?
1: Not really, but I had one assist, so I'm glad that I did my job.
3: Hi, I'm Lieutenant Callum Penry. I'm 4 Platoon Commander. I'm very much a part-time footballer. We were against the sergeants. They're a lot more technical than we were. We lost 2-0, but I say most importantly, we all had a really good time, and I'm pretty tired now, so looking forward to some well-earned Czech Pata and Dalbat. Really good to be out here remembering Krishnagura Guruji and actually just coming together for officers' mess, sergeants' mess, having a lot of fun, but also remembering a really important course and a very special person close to our hearts.
4: I'm Captain Jack West Sherring. I'm on attachment from the Army Legal Services.
2: What position were you playing?
4: I was in defence. I was on the substitutes bench for most of the match, and I came on at the end just to add some energy. Yeah. And the skill wasn't there, but the enthusiasm definitely was. yeah, we got slightly thrashed by the NCOs, but that's just the way of things, I think.
2: World Cup's going on now. Do you think England will do better than the officers mess today?
4: Of course they would, yes. I think that's beyond doubt.
5: This is Corporal Sushil Rai from 2RGR Junior NCO Mess, PMC.
2: And how proud does it make you feel when you do days like this to be a part of RGR?
5: Yeah, definitely. We should feel proud of this day, which is one of the biggest day for the RGR where we formed. And then another day is the Dura Cup, which is we celebrate to in memory of our late Colonel Sergeant Krishna Dura Guruji. So it is really, really special day for all the Royal Gurkha Rifles family.
0: Honour man there from BFBS in Brunei reporting on 2RGR's birthday celebrations. If you were there, go check out the BFBS Brunei Facebook page. We've stuck some pictures up. You might just be able to spot yourself. If I

0: that the Ethics Committee and the Judiciary Committee are really independent, and that creates a problem.
1: The PM is heading to his last NATO summit, but will the UK's defence spending be up for discussion?
2: Although it put some more money into defence, it didn't put as much in as defence says it needs.
1: And the British fairy tale at Wimbledon.
3: I would have been happy to win, a few matches here, and now winning four matches, being in the quarters, yeah, it's a dream of mine.
4: The World Cup. 2026.
1: This is Forces News with Danielle Jaworowiecka. The co-hosts of the Football World Cup, the United States, have been knocked out of the competition in a 4-1 defeat to Belgium that was marred by controversy. Before the game kicked off, their star striker, Folarin Balogun, was allowed to play after Donald Trump asked FIFA to review his ban for a red card in the previous round. The president of the governing body, Gianni Infantino, insisted it was an independent decision. But that won't wash with football fans, says Stephen Bank, an international sports law expert.
0: When Infantino defends the independence of the committees, people don't believe it. They don't believe the disciplinary committee was independent in the Balogun reversal. They don't believe that the ethics committee and the judiciary committee are really independent. And that creates a problem. It's a credibility problem.
1: Tim Booth is a sports reporter with the Seattle Times and thinks the controversy surrounding Balogun did affect his game.
5: Belgium seemed kind of, inspired or sort of rallied around the idea of, hey, the United States is having a player who probably shouldn't be out there playing against us tonight. And I think it kind of inspired their performance in the way that they played.
1: Brian Sciaretta, who's a sports analyst for Fox News, says that now the US are out of the tournament, the debate will move on.
6: Kind of silly to dwell on a red card to an already eliminated team. I think in the hindsight, people are going to wonder ahead of future tournaments, about the discussions that have and whether these things are even possible. Probably may bring some more clarity in the bylaws.
1: Belgium will face European champion Spain in the quarterfinals, who defeated Portugal 1-0. Meanwhile, the Football Association says it's considering whether to appeal against England defender Jarrell Kwanza's red card during their World Cup victory with Mexico. Sir Keir Starmer is in Turkey for his final NATO summit, where he's expected to be pressed about the UK's defence spending by Donald Trump. The US president has been outspoken about European allies' plans that aren't meeting the increases agreed at the last meeting. The Conservative leader, Kemi Badenoch, is worried the UK falls under that umbrella.
7: We are sending an outgoing prime minister to that NATO summit who's completely powerless. And he's taking with him a defence investment plan, which he knows is not fit for purpose, with barely half of the additional funding that our armed forces need.
1: Something the defence analyst, Professor Michael Clark, says the Prime Minister will face a tough time defending.
2: Although it put some more money into defence, it didn't put as much in as defence says it needs, and it didn't actually provide a really credible route to making these big increases, which the Europeans and Britain among them agreed to at the Hague summit last year.
1: Fabrice Potier is a former director of policy planning at NATO. He doesn't think Donald Trump will hold back.
8: There's a very unleashed name and shame game of finger-pointing those allies that are not fulfilling their promises. So obviously only Trump and only the US president in a way can do this. But inside NATO, I think it is clear that there is a much more open conversation about the laggards, about those that are not fully there.
1: Ukraine's President Zelensky is expected to press allies for the rapid delivery of air defence systems as Russia steps up its attacks on the country. Poland's Foreign Minister Radek Sikorski thinks that Moscow poses a very real threat beyond Ukraine to other European countries.
9: Russia is conducting a hybrid war against all of us. It's mapping our critical infrastructure, it's attacking at sea, it's performing arsons, massive disinformation and interference in our political systems. Russia is not capable of mounting an invasion of the West. That is not on the cards right now.
1: The French president is safe following reports of explosions in central Damascus. Emmanuel Macron is in the Syrian capital for talks with his counterpart at the presidential palace. A security source said the blasts were caused by two explosive devices. The prisons watchdog says it will closely monitor criminals released early under a scheme to ease overcrowding in jails. There are fears violent offenders in England and Wales could be among those allowed to re-enter society in September. The High Court is due to deliver its ruling on Prince Harry's legal battle against the Daily Mail's publisher. He's accusing Associated Newspapers Limited

0: accused of unlawful information gathering, which it denies. And the cost of damages paid to people injured by e-scooters and e-bikes in the UK has topped £100 million in the last 7 years. The organisation which settles the claims wants sales of the vehicles to be better regulated. As Russia's war stalls on the ground, its aerial attacks on Ukraine are intensifying. But Kyiv says it now has a new way to fight back, a system called Lima that can hijack incoming missiles and drones and steer them off target. Simon Newton has been to eastern Ukraine to meet one of its creators, a man known only as the Alchemist.
1: We're in a forest in eastern Ukraine, meeting a man who says he can make some of Russia's most advanced weapons simply stop working. He's known as the Alchemist, and he heads a covert electronic warfare unit that's becoming a serious problem for Moscow. The system they've developed is called Lima. It doesn't shoot down missiles, it confuses them.
2: Lima is an electronic warfare system. It creates an area where satellite navigation simply doesn't work. That means any enemy precision-guided weapon that relies on satellite navigation loses its ability to find its target.
1: Lima can detect incoming drones and missiles from up to 200 miles away, then jam them, spoof them, even hack their guidance systems. In some cases, Russian weapons have been tricked into thinking they're over Lima in Peru, sending them hundreds of miles off course. But Russia is adapting.
2: They upgraded from 4-channel antennas to 8, then 12, and now they're moving toward much more advanced versions with 32 channels. Almost all of their modern precision weapons, cruise missiles, ballistic missiles, air-launched ballistic missiles, drones, multiple launch rocket systems and guided artillery shells are moving in that direction.
1: But the Alchemist claims Ukraine is still one step ahead. Lima has already brought down more than 60 Russian ballistic missiles, and it's doing it cheaply. Protecting a city costs about the same as a single Patriot interceptor. Proof that in Ukraine, outsmarting a weapon can be just as powerful as destroying it. Simon Newton, Forces News in eastern Ukraine.
3: Forces News, sports.
0: British wildcard Arthur Ferry booked his place in the quarterfinals at Wimbledon after winning a thriller against Gregor Dimitrov.
4: It's gone for Dimitrov, and the dream is still alive for Arthur Ferry.
5: 7-5, 3-6.
4: He looks as if he can barely believe it. But this wild card who grew up in Wimbledon is through to the quarterfinals.
0: The 23-year-old beat the Bulgarian in a tiebreak on centre court.
6: A week ago, it was I would have been happy to win, a few matches here, and now winning four matches, being in the quarters, yeah, it's a dream of mine.
0: He'll next play Flavio Cobolli for a place in the Wimbledon semi-finals on Wednesday. Ferry and Cobolli have already played at a Grand Slam this season, with Ferry beating Cobolli as a qualifier at the Australian Open.
6: I'm expecting it to be very, very difficult and different to Australia. Completely different conditions. I'm sure he's going to be at 100% of his capacities here, which maybe he wasn't quite 100% in Australia. But yeah, I played really well in Australia. Felt like I dominated the match. So we'll use that experience for Wednesday.
0: Jasmine Paolini, Flavio Cobolli and Linda Noskova have all progressed after wins yesterday. Sixth seed Taylor Fritz made quick work of Alexander Bublik as well, beating him in straight sets to secure his place in the last eight. Alexander Zverev and Jiří Lehečka will resume their match today. Away from Wimbledon, England have named an unchanged side for their third T20 against India at Trent Bridge. They lead the five-match series 1-0. Harry Brook is captain for the side, despite being overlooked to lead the Test team against New Zealand. And Lancashire and Derbyshire have played out a tie in yesterday's T20 Blast cricket action. Both sides scored 150 runs to share the spoils at Old Trafford. The result means North Group leaders Nottinghamshire have now qualified for the quarter-finals. Lancashire remain third on 18 points, while Derbyshire are behind them in fourth on 12 points.
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0: Belgium have knocked the USA out of the World Cup after Balogun's red card controversy dominated the pre-match build-up. All three World Cup co-hosts are now out of the competition. Sir Keir Starmer is heading to Turkey for his last NATO summit, where he's expected to be pressed about the UK's defence spending by Donald Trump. The US president's been outspoken about European allies' plans that aren't meeting the increases agreed at the last meeting. And that's the latest. I'm Danielle Jaworowiecka.
3: Totally connected. Connected.

It's the weekend, Daft Punk, and I feel it coming. Happy Tuesday to you, 7th of July, 2026. Thank you for getting BFBS on today. I'm Joe. This is Totally Connected. Good afternoon to you if you are on Ops this Tuesday. Hope you are keeping safe and well. Hello to you if you may be just hitting lunchtime in Cyprus, in Germany, Gibraltar, Belgium or the Netherlands right now. Hey, if you're getting us on early doors this morning in Canada, hello if you are done and dusted for the day in Brunei or on Diego Garcia right now. And of course, good morning if you're getting us on around the UK. Welcome back to normalities. Everyone had a little bit of sleep now. Having a chance to catch up. We'll go again at the weekend, right? On in a little bit, we're going to be talking AT with a difference. A group is getting ready to head across what is actually a really historical journey. We're going to be speaking to Lieutenant Colonel Tony Lancashire of the Royal Marines about Exercise Greenland's legacy a little bit later on in the show. We're also going to be talking classics with a twist, courtesy of today's fresh new music. Trust me, you're in for a treat. But before any of that, how do you fancy winning some new tech? Five Aside returns to the show after BB Rexha, New Religion.

It's a former record of the week from Bebe Rexha and Faithless. It's New Religion on Totally Connected. Don't forget, you get to have your say on this week's record of the week. Fresh new music back in a little bit. Before that, we will do some Jonas Brothers and some Gabriella Chilmi on the way. Right, first, how are you getting on fizz-wise at the moment? Do you feel like you could use some motivation with your fitness? If you could, I've got a prize for you, right? The latest Fitbit, the Fitbit Activity 6 could be yours on the show at the moment. We're playing a game of five-a-side, right? I have put together a team of five. One of them doesn't belong. If you can tell me the odd one out, you could be winning that Fitbit when we do the prize draw at the end of this month. I did have a little Google as to what was, like, National Days of the Year today, by the way. I'll just give that heads up now, which might explain today's very rogue lineup. Today, on our five-a-side, we have dark, we have white, we have carob, we have milk, and we have ruby. Hopefully it's quite an obvious connection, but hopefully working out the odd one out, not quite so obvious. Let me give you that five-a-side again. Can you tell me the odd one out from this lot? On today's lineup, we have dark, we have white, we have carob, we have milk, and we have ruby. What shouldn't be on that list? If you want to have a guest today, the email you need is connected@bfbs.com. Tell me what doesn't belong. Do so within the next 30 minutes or so, and it'll get you in that prize draw where at the end of this month, somebody is going to bag that new Fitbit. Yeah.

0: 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You're on BFBS for a Tuesday. Your chance to win a Fitbit as we play today's game of Five Aside. I'll give you that lineup again after Gabriella Chilmi. 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

Gabriella Chill Me, Sweet About Me on BFBS. It's Totally Connected with Joe Tyler, Chanel on the way. We'll get some fresh new music on in a bit as well. First, have you had a think about our five-a-side today? Here's what's on, right? Basically, the World Cup's inspired a game for us. We put together a team of five. However, one of this lot doesn't belong there. We need to send him away, give him a red card that can't be reversed by any particular person in power, and, you know, get rid of them, boot them off the team, right? If you want to have a guest today, let me give you our lineup. See if you can work out who the odd one out is. Today's five-a-side, we have Dark, we have White, we have Carob, we have Milk, and we have Ruby. One of those shouldn't be on that list. If you can tell me who, it's connected at bfbs.com. Well done to Yuli in there today. Well done to Lisa in Sheep. First correct answer to connected at bfbs.com today. I'll give you that lineup one more time. Today we have Dark, we have White, we have Carob, we have Milk, and we have Ruby. If you can tell me what shouldn't be on that list, send me an email, connected at bfbs.com. If you get it in and correct within the next 15 minutes or so, you'll get yourself in a prize draw where at the end of this month, somebody is going to be bagging the latest Fitbit smartwatch. Best of luck to you.

0: I'm going to let you in on something here. During that song, I was like, right, I'm going to have a little Google, see what Tyler's up to, see if anything interesting has happened in her world that we can talk about. She recently went and was celebrated at the Afro Nation Awards, where her outfit got a little bit of attention because it was like a very kind of short set of shorts. And part of it, I'll level with you, was body paint. I go through to click on the article, see if there's anything worth talking about from a Google search, and it genuinely has been blocked by the BFBS internet filter, so I've got nothing for you.
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0: It's Chanel on BFBS. Potentially some news about Tyler at some point in the future, who knows? Right, let's get something brand new on Man Like Majestic. Very busy time for him. So Madge, obviously a DJ and a producer, but he's also really big, kind of really hot at the moment on his football commentary. He's gotten really into like sports journalism. So you would have thought World Cup season, far too busy a time for him to make any music. No, no, no. He has managed to marry up both of his passions. I believe the attempt with this is to make something that is going to sound really fit, played on loudspeakers at football stadiums. It's Majestic's housey rework of a Spandau Ballet classic. And do you know what? I think he's done the tune justice. This is called Gold.

Do you know what? There is something about those stabby little synths that really work. Majestic and the rework of Spandau Ballet's Gold. If you like it, you can make that record of the week. Get voting right now. BFBS.com/music and we will announce the winner on Friday's show.

0: I would Google what the latest with Hothouse Flowers is, but I imagine not much, and B, I don't want my internet taken away from me again. You're on with Joe. It's Don't Go playing on Totally Connected. How are you getting on with this one? Well done to Fee in Jib getting it right. 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Let me give you that five-a-side one more time. One of these doesn't belong. Can you tell me which? On today's lineup, we have dark, we have white, we have carob, we have milk, and we have ruby. One of those shouldn't be there. 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Hit 'em like this.
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Teddy Swims and Mr. Know-It-All on BFBS. Did you see the story of the really sweet couple in Northern Ireland who got tickets for a Teddy Swims concert and it completely slipped their minds that the date that they booked Teddy Swims for genuinely the same day as their wedding. So they left their due a little bit early to go see Mr. Swims perform. And yes, they went in their outfits. I rate that, I really do. Do you know what? I can't talk. I'm going to be turning up myself, I guess, kind of suit-esque on Friday when I'm representing, watching Mr. Worldwide when Pitbull comes to London. I mean, it won't be the end of a wedding. I'm simply taking a day off work. I'm not leaving any kind of formal ceremony for it, but you know, same but different. How you doing? You're on with Joe. It is Totally Connected. Kygo and Whitney playing in a sec. Miles Smith's new one, Hold Me in the Dark, lined up for you as well. Before that, though, we need to find the answer to our five-a-side today. Well done to Dave, and well done to Taylor. The final kind of last two entries into our draw today. So on our lineup for Tuesday, we had Dark, we had White, we had Carob, we had Milk, and we had Ruby. Well done to you if you correctly identified that. Of course, Carob was the odd one out today. I saw in the news that today is National Chocolate Day. So all of the others, of course, a type of chocolate. Carob, however, often a substitute for the good stuff for those who can't handle the actual dairy itself. If you got it right, you're in the prize draw. There'll be even more chances to win that new Fitbit when Five Aside returns, same time on tomorrow's show. Right now, Kygo and Whitney, this is Higher Love. Thank you.

Kygo, Whitney and Higher Love. You're on with Joe for Totally Connected. This is BFBS. I saw Kygo is working on new music at the moment. Not a redub of a classic from back in the day like that, but definitely something with a nostalgic feel. There's a little teaser on his Insta right now. It looks good, man. Right, Transvision Vamp on the way. Miles Smith playing in a sec as well. I want to give you the little heads up that tomorrow... we're getting a little exclusive look into the life of, and in fact, the future of, the senior service. Our mates at BFBS Forces News tomorrow are going to be going behind the scenes at His Majesty's Naval Base in Portsmouth and catching up with the First Sea Lords. It's an exclusive. General Sir Gwyn Jenkins is going to be chatting all about the future of the Navy, all about the tech, all about HMS Daring. We're going to get a little look around that as well. It premieres on the BFBS Forces News YouTube channel tomorrow at 4 p.m. UK time. So if you haven't already, get yourself to YouTube, search BFBS Forces News, and you can give us a little subscribe, get those notifications on, and you'll get that alert tomorrow when our look around HMNB Portsmouth and HMS Daring goes live. It's on from 4 UK time tomorrow. Right now, let's go a little bit back in time for Tuesday. This is Throwback Transvision Vamp, and I Want Your Love on BFBS, the Forces Station.

New from R. Smith, it's Hold Me in the Dark on BFBS, the Forces Station. You're on with Joe. We'll go American rock to start BFBS anthems. They're on the way after your latest Forces news. And after this, from the BTS boys, it's called Swim. Swim.

0: down roughly 90% of all of the drones the Russians are sending against them, and that could be hundreds and hundreds every night. But ballistic missiles, that requires Patriots or SAMTs, and they're simply not available. And the Americans have, of course, spent a huge amount of those in their particular war down in the Middle East. And that is the acute issue that I think President Zelensky will be addressing in Ankara.
1: The leader of the Conservative Party has attacked the government for not focusing on defence spending with the threats from Russia looming. Kami Badenoch says Vladimir Putin doesn't care how nationalised your buses are. Prince Harry will learn the result of a court case he's brought against the Daily Mail's publishers later. Associated Newspapers Limited deny unlawful information gathering. Sky's royal correspondent Laura Bundock says the Duke of Sussex is determined to hold some newspapers to account.
2: He holds them responsible for the death of his mother, for the hounding and harassment of his wife. He believes the papers would stop at nothing to make money publishing stories about him, stories which he claims over the years have caused paranoia, mistrust and the breakdown of relationships.
1: There's been a series of explosions near the hotel in Syria where the French president is due to stay. At least 18 people have been injured, including four police officers. Roads have been sealed off. Security measures have been implemented. Emmanuel Macron is the first major Western leader to go to Damascus since Bashar al-Assad was toppled 18 months ago. Belgium and Rangers midfielder Nico Raskin says they felt a sense of injustice before thrashing the USA 4-1 to reach the World Cup quarterfinals. President Trump intervened to ensure that striker Florian Balogun had one match ban suspended. The Football Association in Belgium has posted "overturned this" on social media. Charles de Ketelaere scored twice and says they were confident of winning the match.
3: We spoke about it as a team 5 minutes. It was not more than that because we beat them in March in a friendly also with him. He's for sure a very good player. He improves their team, but I don't think we were scared of him as an individual.
1: And that's the latest. I'm Andrew Peach.
4: 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The Forces Station. Anthems.
5: Nice one. Thank you very much, Andrew. Right, worst day of the week is done and dusted. Monday is done. We have dealt with it. And hopefully we're feeling slightly more awake than those of us who stayed up to watch football yesterday and slightly regretted the choices. So, we are going to celebrate Tuesday with some massive BFBS anthems. Three bangers on the way. To get you through today, wherever you are in the Forces world, we'll do some electro goodness from the 90s, courtesy of the Chemical Brothers, after this from Weezer.
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can't hear any Chemical Brothers song and not think of Tommy Fury now, can you? Block Rock and Beat on BFBS Anthems. You're on with Joe for a Tuesday. Wanted to do something a little bit different with Anthems today, and I wanted to talk about Lauren. You might have seen this in the news. Really sad music news came out overnight that Lauren Bennett, the singer off of loads of solo stuff you might recognise, some of her work with the guys of LMFAO and, of course, the girl band she was in, GRL. Lauren sadly passed away, and it was announced yesterday on social media about her death. Age just 37, right? She was one of the most iconic kind of voices of pop and dance crossovers from the 2010s. So I thought I'd stick in one of Lauren's songs just to celebrate that today, because particularly with being part of GRL and obviously the sad news about losing Simone all those years ago, it's a lot to take in. And do you know what? This is going to sound really odd, because this doesn't sound like the sort of song that you push play on when you hear sad news like that. But do you know what? Her vocals on this are just like the energy and the vibe and just the happiness and silliness that she brought to music in the 2010s. So we're going to do it. Lauren Bennett teaming up with LMFAO. This is Party Rock Anthem on BFBS.

LMFAO, Lauren Bennett and Party Rock Anthem, BFBS Anthems back on your radio. Same time tomorrow. Right now, this is Alex Warren and Fever Dream on Totally Connected.

0: Alex Warren and Fever Dream on BFBS. This is Totally Connected. I'm Joe. Have you done any really like Gucci AT recently? There is a tri-service team getting ready to do some pretty good adventure training, right? They're getting ready to head to Greenland to take on a trek that basically replicates something that was done back in the 1800s. It's a cool story. We're going to find out more about it after Lady Gaga.
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0: have not played that in time. Gaga, Edgy Glory on BFBS, the Forces Station. It's totally connected with Joe. Stick about, we'll do Fred again in a sec. Some Tapao and China in your hand as well, and that new one from Silver Bumper on the way. Now, bit of history for you on today's show. In 1888, Norwegian explorer Fridtjof Nansen, and yes, I did have to Google how to pronounce that, and I'm still not entirely sure I got it right. He undertook a mission that saw him become the first person crossing Greenland's inner ice. Now, in the year 2026, a tri-service military team aims to replicate that route. The leader of the expedition is on the phone with me now, Lieutenant Colonel Tony Lancashire from the Royal Marines. Tony, give us the overview. What's the plan with this, mate?
1: So it's called Greenland Legacy. It's called Greenland Legacy for a reason, because we are celebrating Nansen's achievements in 1888. But it's also a really big adventurous challenge for, you said, tri-service. We've got all three major services as part of this. So it's going to be a genuine challenge for eight people sailing all the way from Norway across to Greenland. That in itself, 1,500 miles, and then about 500 miles across the ice, dragging our home behind us, about 80 Ks worth of kit, food, fuel, in two pulks each.
0: This is quite a big challenge. How long are you expecting it to take?
1: So the whole thing is about 2 months. The weather has a vote in that, but all being well, we start, it's been about 2 years in the planning, and we start in about 2 weeks now. And then we aim to finish by early September.
0: What are you kind of thinking is going to be the biggest challenge? Because I know you've done this sort of AT before, you've led missions before. What's going to be the biggest obstacle? Is it going to be the sailing or is it going to be the skiing?
1: The honest answer is we don't know. The weather will play a part in this. The sailing, it shouldn't be, well, it'll be arduous. It'll be unrelenting. It will wear us down, but it's relatively predictable. Crossing the ice cap itself, the ice cap goes up to almost 10,000 feet.
0: Wow.
1: So it's a steady climb up, and then it's a steady decline or downhill piece at the far side. It's got a lot of crevassing on either side, and it's got meltwater channels. And part of that is they change every year. So the best laid plans don't always stand the test of time. We will have to dynamically assess the risk that presents itself to us, and we'll have to make that decision in terms of which way we go and commit to which that direction. But we'll do that collaboratively. One of the nice things about adventurous training is it crosses the rank divide. We've got people from a 21-year-old Lance Corporal all the way up to the old man of the team, myself. and that spread goes all the way through. We've got a lot of experience in there. So we bring that experience together. We learn how to draw on other people's expertise. We learn how to do a bit of listening. So we'll all come out of it with something positive, and hopefully that'll allow us to best the challenges that sit before us.
0: Like you say, it's quite a mixed group with this one, as a lot of AT stuff is. How do you kind of prepare for this with presumably people from units all over the place? I suspect a lot of people in the UK, a lot of people maybe not necessarily having too much cold weather experience. What's the prep been like?
1: So you're absolutely spot on. It's difficult to prepare for something of this nature. One of the bigger challenges is team dynamics. How do we all get on? How do we all work together? How do we harness all of that experience? You can estimate a lot of that in advance, but you never really know till you get everybody in the same place together. And particularly for the ice crossing, we managed a rehearsal up in central Norway across the Hardangervidda. We covered a route that was about 120 kilometers across the Hardangervidda together as a team. Yes, that was arduous. We got some pretty extreme weather. We were in whiteouts for most of it. And so there's the physical challenge of doing that. But what was more rewarding was getting over the mental challenges, pulling together as a team when everything isn't going swimmingly well, when it isn't blue skies, when it is hard and people are at a low ebb. So that rehearsal was hugely important and stands us in good stead for the main event.
0: Well, honestly, Tony, best of luck with you, because I know it's going to be a trek and a half. Like we say, you're hoping, all being well, to get going end of next week. So what I'll do, mate, is I'll let you go for now, but hopefully if we can maybe get some signal along the way, we'll try and catch up with you, hopefully while you're sailing, and then once you reach the ice itself, if that sounds all right with you.
1: Perfect, Joe. I'll look forward to it.
0: Nice one. So Lieutenant Colonel Tony Lancashire, thank you so much for your time today.
1: Cheers. Thank you, Joe. It's so much.

0: sample from like years and years ago. And speaking of tradition, were you aware that when it comes to tennis season, the military community plays a real role in Wimbledon? This year will be the 80th anniversary of personnel swapping their uniform for something a little more tennis attire-y as they get involved with the action. In fact, we're going to find out more about the job and what they do after Paolo Nutini.
1: BFBS, right here, totally connected, right now.
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1: Paolo Nutini, who's been to Clark's. It is BFBS, the Forces Station. I'm Joe. We'll do Stella Lefty's Boston in the next few. Zara Larsson, Pink Pampras, and Midnight Sun on the way as well. If you missed this earlier on in the show, myself and George Ryland, who's back on your radio today from 4 p.m. UK time, we've got a new game to celebrate all things Wimbledon. It's called Guess the Grunt. Basically, we've taken songs and we've replaced the lyrics in songs with silly noises that tennis players make, just like this. It's very childish. I very much enjoy it. Your next chance to win is with George after 4 p.m. UK time today. However, right now, we're talking the ever so slightly more serious side of Wimbledon. Now, if you've ever been lucky enough to go to yourself, or if maybe you've just watched Wimbledon action on the telly, you know it's a very, very organised setup. Things are done in a very precise way. Some would say almost a military-esque way, right? And that probably is in no small part thanks to the fact that military personnel get involved. This year, in fact, 2026, it's going to be the 80th anniversary of service personnel supporting the tennis event. They steward on the courts. They basically keep everything running the way it should be. One of those who is volunteering this year, and in fact, who's done it for a third time in a row, third year for him, is Corporal Mustafa Adam. He's been chatting to our Tim Humphreys about what an average day at Wimbledon involves.
2: So when we come, every service, there's a lot of admin that goes into, stewarding at Wimbledon. Mm-hmm. You are all allocated gangways alongside your colleagues. Mm-hmm. So bear in mind, we work with, it's a tri-service thing, so we've got the Navy and the Royal Air Forces as well. So you can be in a gangway with a colleague from the Royal Air Force or Navy. Mm-hmm. So what you do on the day-to-day, you run shifts, so you do 2 hour on, 2 hour off. Mm-hmm. And then you are just there to help people that have paid a lot of money to come and watch the tennis, identify their seats, help them have a very good experience of the tennis, just give them the assurance that you are just there to make their experience very comfortable. Yeah. Apart from that, you also go a long way helping out. People will come down, people travel all over the world to come and watch this program. So you being the point of contact to ensure that the experience at the tennis is just
3: brilliant. Well, it's 3 years in a row, as you say, that you're there. I know you're a tennis fan, as you said to us. What does it mean to you personally to be there on the courts and helping out?
2: It's just a sense of pride, being in kid, and you have people walk up to you and go like, oh, thank you. Well, they want to find out which service you are in. Mm-hmm. And if you tell them you are in the army, and then they go like, oh, you look really sharp. No, thank you for your service. And then thank you for being here. Mm-hmm. And at the end of the day, you get that pride of wearing uniform and helping people and getting that things back. And also, you get to watch the game as well.
3: Yeah, definitely. Yeah. And do you think it helps towards how the public perceive the military, and kind of reframes how they see the army, the navy, and the RAF?
2: Oh yeah, absolutely, it does. Because it just reechoes the fact that the army is professional when it comes to teamwork. We are here with other services. We are here with Navy and then the Royal Air Force. So it shows that professionalism and that teamwork and that pride of a service personnel being in kit and actually helping out at this. This world-class championship. Mm-hmm. It does, 100%.
3: Now, I've got to ask you, being a radio station that, plays music, are there any stars, any celebrities that you've rubbed shoulders with over the years?
2: Oh, yes. A couple of years back, I saw Stormzy, who is one of my favourites. Yeah, wow. I've seen Stormzy. Mm-hmm. I've seen a couple of big wigs. We've got I like athletics as well. Usain Bolt has passed through. Few footballers, David Beckham is one. To be in the same center court, eye to eye, locking eyes with David Beckham is an amazing experience.
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1: 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It's on BBC One at Home or BFBS Telly overseas. You might even be able to see him yourself. Corporal Adam there, speaking to our Tim Humphreys all about volunteering at Wimbledon for a third year in a row. Don't forget, if you want to keep up to date with all things Wimbledon, find out when the matches are on. It's bfbs.com/Wimbledon. And of course, like I say, George Ryland back on your radio after 4 p.m. UK time with your next chance to win in our silly game of Guess the Grunt. It is very silly. In fact, I'm gonna play you the grunt one more time because I am a child. Yeah. Here's Zara Larsson and Pink Pampharis.

All the energy from Zara Larsson in Pink Pantheress. It is Midnight Sun on BFBS, the Forces Station. I am playing that for you if you need a little boost today, if you're getting the last minute prep in before this weekend in Cyprus, where everyone's going to be taken to the water. Beta Bay is back on Saturday. If you're not going to be swimming it, why not go down, support the guys? You can get a good view from Lemmings Beach starting at 7 o'clock in the morning. I'm sure they will appreciate your support because it's a tough one, man. It really is. Right now, let's get some Oasis playing on BFBS.

Oasis, Cigarettes and Alcohol, playing right around the Forces world and across the UK on BFBS. I'm Joe, thanks so much for your company this Tuesday. I am out of here. I will see you tomorrow, 10 UK time, when Totally Connected is back. Enjoy the rest of your day. We'll get Andrew on with your latest Forces news after one more from me. This is Stella Lefty. It's called Boston. Have a great day. On a train.

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2: President Zelensky arrives for a NATO summit expected to focus on Ukraine.
3: Let more determination for air defense be one of the key outcomes of this NATO summit in Ankara.
2: The Secretary General calls for a defense industrial revolution.
4: Show our people that we are ready and capable to protect them anywhere at any time.
2: And the US are out of the World Cup in a contest marred by controversy.
5: They don't believe that the Ethics Committee and the Judiciary Committee are really independent, and that creates a problem.
1: This is Forces News
0: with Andrew Peach.
2: President Trump's arrived in Turkey for a two-day NATO summit where discussions are set to be dominated by Ukraine and a potential dressing down from Donald Trump over defence spending for other members. Ukraine's president has renewed calls for NATO allies to provide his country with more air defence and fend off escalating Russian attacks. Volodymyr Zelensky has been speaking in Ankara in the past few minutes.
3: We are capable of doing everything else ourselves. But when it comes to air defence, we need our partners' determination. Please let more determination and more decisions for air defense be one of the key outcomes of this NATO summit in Ankara.
2: Opening the summit, the NATO Secretary General Mark Rutte called for countries to take part in a transatlantic defense industrial revolution and said the hum of machines must rise into a roar.
4: I'm asking you to take a leap and show our people that we are ready and capable to protect them anywhere at any time, and show Russia and all those watching today that a transatlantic defense industrial base is mobilizing with purpose.
2: The former senior MOD and NATO official Nicholas Williams says Russia will be nervous about increased defense spending by NATO countries.
6: The Russians are concerned, worried about a repeat of the situation in the 1980s, where NATO and the Americans were outspending and outperforming them.
2: So Keir Starmer's expected to be pressed on UK defence spending. The Conservative leader, Kemi Badenoch, says the Prime Minister has nothing to offer.
7: We are sending an outgoing Prime Minister to that NATO summit who's completely powerless. And he's taking with him a defence investment plan, which he knows is not fit for purpose, with barely half of the additional funding that our armed forces need.
1: This is Forces News.
2: Nigel Farage, the Reform UK leader, says he'll make a statement about his future in public life this afternoon. He's facing intense scrutiny over financial support given to him by a convicted criminal. He's due to speak at 2 o'clock. Prince Harry and other public figures are awaiting the verdict of a high-profile court case brought against the publishers of the Daily Mail and the Mail on Sunday. They claim Associated newspapers used unlawful methods like phone hacking to get information for stories, something the publishers have strenuously denied. President Macron is unharmed after two crewed devices exploded in the Syrian capital Damascus near the hotel where he just spent the night. He departed to be received by President al-Sharra. At least 18 people, including police, were injured.
0: This is Forces News.
2: In Parliament, MPs have been hearing about delays to the publication of the Defence Investment Plan, costing the UK a year of mobilising in preparation for a potential conflict with Russia. The Defence Committee heard how global security shifts during the delay have altered the picture for government. The story from Tom Sables.
8: Lord Robertson of Port Ellen, former UK Defence Secretary and NATO Chief, and retired General Sir Richard Barons are two of the three external reviewers who helped shape the Strategic Defence Review seen in early 2025. This set out the blueprint for the next decade, which the long-delayed Defence Investment Plan sought to cost up in finer detail. That delay has had consequences. Uncertainty for defence manufacturers was again addressed, alongside the big picture threat. Here's General Sir Richard Barons.
9: For me, by far the most dangerous consequence of the year's delay is that the Prime Minister says Russia could attack NATO by 2030, and we essentially lost a year of mobilising for that. And that is profoundly dangerous.
8: The two external reviewers for the SDR had little to no involvement in the Defence Investment Plan. Lord Robertson said plenty's happened between the two.
10: So since we wrote the report, and while they were debating the Defence Investment Plan, you know, we had the conflict in the Gulf, the United Kingdom is playing a serious part. We've had the coalition of the willing being invented by, led by Britain and other European countries following any ceasefire in Ukraine, as well as a number of other disturbing incidents that have all happened since then.
8: While criticism of the defence budget continues, both witnesses did say their original review is still suitable to guide the UK into the next decade.
1: This is Forces News.
2: The former Defence Secretary John Healey says the government was in denial about the UK's commitment to NATO of eventually spending 5% of national income on defence. He's been speaking to the BBC's Political Thinking podcast.
11: The Treasury still often sees defence as a drain on public spending and not the driver of economic growth that we've demonstrated in 2 years that defence can be.
2: John Healey, who resigned after a battle over the long-delayed defence investment plan, described the moment he decided to resign as defence secretary.
11: We faced rising demands on defence, growing threats, increasing commitments we were rightly making for Britain to lead allies. And in those circumstances, the funding proposed by the Treasury and by Number 10 to support the defence investment plan just fell well short. And I knew I had to take a stand.
0: The World Cup. World Cup 2026.
2: The co-hosts of the Football World Cup, the United States, have been knocked out of the competition in a 4-1 defeat to Belgium, marred by controversy. Before the game kicked off, their star striker Folarin Balogun was allowed to play after Donald Trump asked FIFA to review his ban for a red card in the previous round. The president of the governing body, Gianni Infantino, says it was an independent decision, but that doesn't wash with football fans, according to Stephen Bank, who's an international sports law expert.
5: When Infantino defends the independence of the committees, people don't believe it. They don't believe the disciplinary committee was independent in the Balogun reversal. They don't believe that the ethics committee and the judiciary committee are really independent. And that creates a problem. It's a credibility problem.
2: Tim Booth is a sports reporter with the Seattle Times and says the controversy surrounding Balogun did affect the game.
12: Belgium seemed kind of, you know, inspired or sort of rallied around the idea of, hey, the United States is having a player who probably shouldn't be out there playing against us tonight. And I think it kind of inspired their performance in the way that they played.
2: Brian Sciaretta, who's a sports analyst for Fox News, says now the U.S. are out of the tournament, the debate can move on.
13: Kind of silly to dwell on, like, a red card to an already eliminated team. I think in the hindsight, people are going to wonder ahead of future tournaments, about the discussions that have and whether these things are even possible. Probably may bring some more clarity in the bylaws.
2: Belgium will face the European champion Spain in the quarterfinals, who defeated Portugal 1-0. England's Reece James is in a race to be fit for the World Cup quarterfinal against Norway on Saturday. The Chelsea right-back's been dealing with a hamstring injury he picked up against Ghana. Football greats Lionel Messi and Mo Salah go head-to-head for the first time ever at international level later. Messi's Argentina and Egypt's Salah competing for a place in the World Cup quarters. Later, Switzerland will be looking to reach the quarterfinals for the first time since 1954. When they take on Colombia in Vancouver.
1: Forces News Sports.
2: Former Chelsea manager Liam Rossini has been named as the new head coach of Paris FC. He's been out of work since being sacked by Chelsea 4 months ago, taking over from Enzo Maresca. Naomi Osaka says she's ready to meet the growing expectations of her ahead of her Wimbledon quarterfinal later.
14: I think I'm actually quite good at shutting out outside noise. Everyone around me knows how well I can play. For me, that's the most important thing, is just me building confidence in myself and whatever happens, kind of like outside noise.
2: The 28-year-old shocked world number one Aryna Sabalenka to set up her last 8 match with Karolina Muchkova this afternoon. In the other women's quarterfinal, first up on centre court in a few minutes, we've got Coco Gauff meeting Jessica Pegula. Novak Djokovic says he's willing to suffer some more as he chases a record 25th Grand Slam title. The 39-year-old forced to dig deep again in his win over Roman Safiulin in the last round at Wimbledon.
15: Don't want it, I don't invite it, but it happens. You just have to grind and look for a way to win, and that's kind of what I did today again. I'm happy in that sense that, you know, I managed to find a way to win, because that's the end result that I'm always looking for.
2: Djokovic takes on third seed Felix Auger-Aliassime for a place in the semi-finals later this afternoon.
1: Forces News headlines.
2: President Zelensky has arrived in Turkey for a NATO summit, which is expected to focus on backing Ukraine. The former UK leader Nigel Farage says he'll make a statement on his future in public life in the next hour. And Prince Harry's about to learn the result of a court case he's brought against the publishers of the Daily Mail newspapers. And that's the latest. I'm Andrew Pitch.

Years and Years with Shine on BFBS The Forces Station. And it's George Wedlake once again sitting in for Richard Hatch on the Not The UK Afternoon Show. I hope you're well. I hope you had a bit more sleep yesterday than you did the previous. I know I certainly have. I feel good today. Don't really remember being here yesterday talking to you, but the World Cup's on. Rules are out the window, aren't they? We've got some great tunes to keep you going, whatever you're up to today. We've got Naughty Boy and Sam Smith teaming up. Going to stick on some McFly for you as well. On top of that, we're going to catch up with the winner of the inaugural Flight Lieutenant Colin Bell Award. Flight Lieutenant John Skinner will be on the show in about 15 minutes' time, if that. But next up, we're going to stick on a track from the new Toy Story 5 soundtrack. Have you seen it yet? I have. It's worth watching if you've seen the other four. That's all I'm going to say on it at the moment. No spoilers from me whatsoever. It basically just shows us how technology is taking over the world and our children's lives, and we can't stop it. I mean, I like going to the cinema to kind of escape reality, so I didn't really get what I was after when I went to see it, but it is good. It's Taylor Swift, and I knew it, I knew you.

Taylor Swift, I Knew What I Knew You on BFBS, the Forces Station. It's George Wedlake in for Hatch. I hope you're well. So the World Cup continued yesterday, of course. It didn't all finish on Monday morning. There's plenty of, you know, football left to happen still. It's not done yet. But the football gods were smiling down on us yesterday. Justice was done. The USA lost 4-1 to Belgium. I've never celebrated a Belgium victory more than that yesterday. It's weird, isn't it, sometimes what, you know, current affairs can do to you. And I never really celebrated a Spain goal before either, as much as I did in the 91st minute yesterday when Mikel Merino scored that winner. Do you know why I celebrated that one so much? Not particularly because I wanted Spain to go through. If anything, I like to see the big teams crash out. It just makes it easier for England, doesn't it? But what a dull game that was. You think Portugal versus Spain, the players that are on show there, this is going to be something else. And off the back of the England game earlier on that morning, it was perfect, right? No, what a come down. It was awful. You know when the commentators describe a football match as intriguing? You know it's a dull one, don't you? They just can't say it. Yeah, so I actually celebrated a Spain win yesterday. Didn't go to extra time. If it did, we had to sit through another 30 minutes of that. So, you know, it saved us. And we all needed an early night, didn't we? Here's Sam Smith.

0: It's the tune that put Sam Smith on the map, isn't it? Teaming up with Naughty Boy, it's La La La. And it's George and Vahatch on BFBS The Forces Station. Happy Tuesday to you. As promised, McFly are on the way next. And we're going to hear from Flight Lieutenant John Skinner, the winner of the inaugural Colin Bell Award. We'll find out more about the actual award as well in a sec. 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

0: some Queen influence on that for sure. McFly, Sorry's Not Good Enough on BFBS, the Forces Station. It's George Wedlake with you. So for the first time ever then, the RAF have launched the prestigious Flight Lieutenant Colin Bell Award. The award is named after the distinguished Second World War Mosquito pilot who flew 50 missions over Germany to celebrate veterans who continue to serve beyond their regular military careers. During the Veterans in Defence Network annual dinner held at the International Bomber Command Centre in Lincoln, Flight Lieutenant John Skinner was announced as the inaugural winner. Following 30 years of regular service, he's continued to deliver exceptional operational impact as a reservist. And here he is, talking to me earlier on today.
1: I found out about this award probably about 4 weeks ago. My line manager and my group captain, Commander Air Wing, got me in the office and said, "You've been shortlisted for the Colin Bell Award," which was, wow. I'd heard about Colin, obviously, 105-year-old ex-Mosquito, World War II pilot, but I didn't really know much about the Veterans in Defence Network. So that was quite a new thing to come across. Yeah, it was such an honour to actually go to the Bomber Command Memorial International Conference in Lincoln that evening. I didn't expect to win. I said to my wife that we're due to depart on holiday 7 o'clock that morning. So I said it's going to be quite a bit of a push to get up to Lincoln for the award, then drive down to Heathrow. But hey, let's go along and see what happens. It was such a great venue, as I just said. And then we had a lovely meal, thanks to the network. And when the announcement of the Colin Bell Award occurred, it started raining in the marquee and I couldn't really hear what was happening. And the first nominee was announced as a runner-up. And it's like, wow, okay. And then the next person was announced as a runner-up. And then that was me. I was awarded as the winner of the Colin Bell Award. And it was absolutely fantastic night. My wife was in tears. It was a bit like the Oscars, to be honest. I was congratulated by Air Vice Marshal Fluin, who's there, and then got a wonderful trophy, Mosquito trophy from Colin. A great medal, which the medal has Colin on one side and the Mosquito on the other side, and a nice little presentation case with pictures of Colin as he is now and Colin as he was in the Second World War in the case. So that is something now I can pass on to my children, and it's such a nice award to be handed from Colin.
0: So why were you nominated for this award then? And what was your story building up to this? Why were you recognised with this prestigious award?
1: I'm part of a very small team at the Air Mobility Force at RAF Brize Norton. I've been now a full-time reservist for just coming up to 9 years. I've been working with the team for over 12 years. What we do, we deliver pretty much all of the Mobility Force overseas deployments and exercises, excluding the Voyager. So we work mainly with the A400M and the C-17s. The team delivers somewhere nearly 40 exercises a year to many, many places in the world. We work with lots of partner nations, and I think it was just a recognition of the work that I've done with the small team.
0: And it's the inaugural award as well. This has never been handed out to anybody before, but now it's going to be an annual thing. To have won that first one, how proud does that make you feel?
1: Very proud. Very, very proud. And yeah, and also proud for the Air Mobility Force as a whole, because we work really hard. And to be put forward firstly, and then to be recognised for the work we do is such an honour.
0: It's Flight Lieutenant John Skinner, the winner of the inaugural Flight Lieutenant Colin Bell Award on BFBS, the Forces Station. Nice one for winning. Congratulations. I've never won anything in my life. I've only, I think, a meat raffle once or twice. Not quite the same, is it? It's Tate McRae in Sports Car now.

Tate McRae and Sports Car on BFBS, the Forces Station. It's George Wedlake in for Hatch on Tuesday the 7th of July on the Not the UK Afternoon Show. Later on today, there's a brand new episode of Daily Dits, our daily podcast, all about your stories from across the Forces world. As I say, it's daily. There's a new one every single day, so there's lots of catching up to do. And the latest episode, who won the field gun competition at HMS Collingwood, is out now. The Royal Navy's biggest training base has held its annual open day and has hosted the historic field gun competition. But who won bragging rights? Well, you'll find out in the latest episode of Daily Dits, where George Ryland tells Lauren Mitchell all about it. George Ryland was there at the time. She knows. So catch up at bfbs.com/dailydits or wherever you get your podcast from. And later on today, there'll be a new one. On the way in a moment, we've got a classic from INXS to play for you after something brand new now from Barry Can't Swim, his return to Bebo.

0: 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And before that, we played you something new, Barry Can't Swim and Return to Bebo. 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

Passenger, let her go on BF Fiesta Forces Station. How are we? It's George Wedlake on the Not the UK Afternoon Show, sitting in for Hatch, and I hope you're well, wherever you are, whatever you've been up to, and you're having a decent start to the week. If you're looking to make some plans throughout this summer, hello if you're listening in Catterick, by the way. Did you know that best-selling SAS author Chris Ryan is to give a talk a bit about his new book, Breakout? He stops by at the Green Howards Museum in Richmond on the 18th of July. It's a Saturday, the 18th of July. During his charity Coast to Coast bike ride. So if you fancy getting along to that Chris Ryan talk, contact the team at BFES in Catterick. They can point you in the right direction. And next up, this is Rosé and Bruno Mars.

It's Rosé and Bruno Mars teaming up on that one. It's called APT and it's George Wedlake with you. I hope you're doing all right wherever you are, whatever you're up to across the forces worlds. We've got your news on the way for 2 p.m. UK time in a moment. On the other side of that, we're going to resume some fresh new music. Your second BFBS Track of the Week contenders coming up. On top of that, we're going to say hello to Joe Carden, your Totally Connected presenter. We're going to invite him into the studio for a bit of fun. For me and you, not for him as such. To take us to your headlines, we've got Tiësto on the way after another. It's Talk To You.

0: Nation.
1: President Zelensky has renewed calls for NATO allies to provide Ukraine with more air defence systems as leaders of the military alliance meet in Turkey. The Ukrainian leader is attending the summit in Ankara at a time when Russia has increased missile attacks on civilian targets. The Ukrainian president asked NATO members to increase investment.
2: Europe needs its own effective anti-ballistic systems and missiles. And I urge all of you and all our partners to give it the attention it deserves.
1: NATO states are also under pressure from the US to honour commitments to increase defence spending. In the last few minutes, President Trump said he thought of not attending the summit.
3: We weren't treated well because we did something in Iran. We don't need anybody's help. I didn't even want their help. But before I asked, they said they wouldn't be there. And we've invested trillions of dollars in NATO. Why? To protect European countries and others, Canada, etc., but to protect people, countries from, generally speaking, it used to be the Soviet Union, now it's Russia.
1: Nigel Farage is preparing to make what he says will be a statement about his future. The reform UK leader has been at the centre of a series of reports in recent days about donations and his declarations of them. Sky's Alex Rogers says Westminster is awash with speculation.
4: It's quite a broad and cryptic statement from Nigel Farage, just saying that he's going to make a public statement on his future. One person who has been commenting on this is Ed Davey, the leader of the Liberal Democrats. He says, "You've caused more than enough damage already. I hope it's that you haven't got one."
1: France says President Macron is safe after two explosions in the Syrian capital Damascus near the hotel where he'd been staying. Syrian TV says 18 people, including four police officers, were injured. Officials say President Macron will still travel to the summit in Ankara. Prince Harry's about to learn the result of his High Court case against the publishers of the Daily Mail and Mail on Sunday. The Duke of Sussex and other well-known names like Sir Elton John say Associated newspapers used unlawful methods like phone hacking to get information. The publishers deny any wrongdoing. More than £110 million has been paid out to people injured by e-scooters and e-bikes in the UK over the last 7 years. The organisation, which settles claims, the Motor Insurance Bureau, says the sale of the vehicles needs to be better regulated and in some cases banned. Angus Eaton from the group says collisions can cause significant harm.
5: This is about the victims of these events and these accidents, and sadly, the consequences are really quite dramatic for many. I mean, we have some claims on our books that are well over £20 million.
1: And the Met Office says the UK has entered its third heat wave in as many months, with temperatures above 28 in southeast England. The heat is expected to intensify in the coming days, but not break records like it did in May and June. And that's the latest. I'm Andrew Peach.

Rita Ora, I Will Never Let You Down on BFES The Forces Station. How's it going? You're listening to BFES on Tuesday, the 7th of July, 2026. It's not Richard Hatch. It's George Wedlake looking after things, holding down the fort. Holding down the fort, as they say. Doing a cracking job as well. We've got some fresh new music coming up in about 10 minutes now. Your second BFES Track of the Week contenders on the way. On top of that, at about 25 minutes' time, we're going to say hello to Joe Carden, your Totally Connected presenter, who joins us for a game of the Totally Random Higher or Lower. I'm just looking at him now, a couple of studios down through the glass. He's got no idea yet, so I'll spring that on him in a moment. Maybe I should have checked if he's available first. Do you know what? It doesn't matter, because now I've said it live on the radio, he can't really back out, can he? Because it's not a good look. So yeah, he will be on in a bit. On top of that, I've just seen some news. Yeah, about the England game this weekend. It's early days, is all I'm saying, but there could be some complications. We'll dive into those in a moment. I'm just a messenger, though. Remember that. We'll do it after Niall Horan. His new one, Tastes So Good.

It's Niall Horan's new one. It's called Taste So Good, from the latest album Dinner Party on BFBS, the Forces station. And it's George Wedlake with you. I hope you're well and having a decent week so far. I mean, the England win yesterday helped us there, didn't it? We've got Saturday night to look forward to now against Norway in the quarterfinals. Well, potentially, anyway. Now, you know how the game on Monday morning was delayed by an hour because of the thunderstorms? Well, there could be a similar thing this weekend, apparently, if the tabloids are to be believed, which, you know, sometimes they're right, a lot of the time they're not. But yeah, the headline, fears England face more kickoff delay chaos as Miami thunderstorms forecast for World Cup quarterfinal versus Norway. Now, we'll keep an eye on it, obviously. Fingers crossed it doesn't happen. It'd be nice if a game could actually kick off when it was scheduled in this World Cup, but you know. But, you know, just take that with a pinch of salt. I'm talking about the tabloids here. They're not always right. Do you remember Christmas 2020 when you couldn't get pigs or pigs and blankets anywhere? They said there was a shortage. You couldn't get them. No one remembers it because it didn't happen. They said there'll be a pigs and blanket shortage, but there was not. So this could be a similar situation. We did get a pandemic, though, which I guess is worse in the end. But you get my point. Here's Mae Muller.

0: It's Bob Sinclair and it's Love Generation, and you are listening to BFBS, the Forces Station. It's George Wedlake with you in for Hatch, and on the way next, we have some fresh new music for you and some Chapel Rowan as well.
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0: How's it going? It's George Wedlake sitting in for Hatch on the Not the UK Afternoon Show, and it's time for Tuesday's Fresh New Music, your second BFBS track of the week contender out of four. So what happens here then? 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And when we get to Friday's Totally Connected with Joe Carden, the votes are counted up and the BFBS track of the week is revealed. So let's stick on Tuesday, shall we? It's the follow-up to Boston from Stella Lefty. She's having a good year. Can she make it even better by getting a BFBS track of the week? This is Good at Leaving.

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0: And we have your news on the way after Lily Allen and his Beg For Me teaming up with Jade.
2: It's me. Just checking in. I know there's a lot going on right now. So, how you feeling?

0: Keir Starmer's in Turkey for his final NATO summit, where he's expected to be pressed about the UK's defence spending by Donald Trump. The US president has been outspoken about European allies' plans that aren't meeting the increases agreed at the last meeting. Downing Street has said the government remains committed to meeting the spending targets. The former defence secretary John Healey has blamed the Treasury for refusing to allow higher defence spending. He told the BBC's Political Thinking podcast it was pivotal in his decision to resign.
1: The certainty was recognising that we faced rising demands on defence, growing threats, increasing commitments we were rightly making for Britain to lead allies. And in those circumstances, the funding proposed by the Treasury and by Number 10 to support the defence investment plan just fell well short. And I knew I had to take a stand.
0: As Russia's war against Ukraine stalls on the ground, its aerial attacks are intensifying. But Kyiv says it now has a new way to fight back, a system called Lima that can hijack incoming missiles and drones and steer them off target. Simon Newton has been to eastern Ukraine to meet one of its creators, a man known only as the Alchemist.
2: We're in a forest in eastern Ukraine, meeting a man who says he can make some of Russia's most advanced weapons simply stop working. He's known as the Alchemist, and he heads a covert electronic warfare unit that's becoming a serious problem for Moscow. The system they've developed is called Lima. It doesn't shoot down missiles, it confuses them.
3: Lima is an electronic warfare system. It creates an area where satellite navigation simply doesn't work. That means any enemy precision-guided weapon that relies on satellite navigation loses its ability to find its target.
2: Lima can detect incoming drones and missiles from up to 200 miles away, then jam them, spoof them, even hack their guidance systems. In some cases, Russian weapons have been tricked into thinking they're over Lima in Peru, sending them hundreds of miles off course. But Russia is adapting.
3: They upgraded from 4-channel antennas to 8, then 12, and now they're moving toward much more advanced versions with 32 channels. Almost all of their modern precision weapons, cruise missiles, ballistic missiles, air-launched ballistic missiles, drones, multiple launch rocket systems and guided artillery shells are moving in that direction.
2: But the Alchemist claims Ukraine is still one step ahead. Lima has already brought down more than 60 Russian ballistic missiles, and it's doing it cheaply. Protecting a city costs about the same as a single Patriot interceptor. Proof that in Ukraine, outsmarting a weapon can be just as powerful as destroying it. Simon Newton, Forces News in eastern Ukraine.
0: For more news and sport online at forcesnews.com. That's the latest. I'm Andrew Peach.

It's Bella Kay and I Love It on BFBS The Forces Station. So how are we? It's George Wedlake sitting in for Richard Hatch on Tuesday's Not The UK Afternoon Show. In a moment then, we're going to stick on something new from an album you may have heard. It is quite popular. You Seem Pretty Sad For A Girl So In Love. We're going to say hello to Joe Carden as well, your Totally Connected presenter. Will join us for a little bit of fun. Fun for me and you, not Joe. Let's be clear about that. We'll do that after Miles Smith and Stargazing.

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0: Olivia Rodrigo and Stupid Song, her words, not mine, on BFPS, the Forces Station. It's George Wedlake here with you, sitting in for Richard Hatch today. But I'm not alone because we have Joe Carden with us. Joe Carden, how are you doing? Still
1: here? Hello. Happy Tuesday. Still here. My TikTok has become very Neil the Seal heavy. So basically my entire day is do a radio show, watch a bit of Neil the Seal. And then an hour's gone, and I realised, oh, I should probably do some work now.
0: Do some work, yeah. Well, Neil the Seal is quite the phenomenon at the moment. I wasn't aware of Neil until you just showed me a couple of videos. Can you just explain briefly what Neil the Seal is all about and why he's our new favourite person?
1: He's an Aussie seal. He's a seal. He's a big old unit. Big seal. Like, imagine the biggest seal you can think of.
0: Yeah.
1: Double that. That's Neil the Seal. He's an Australian seal. He just don't give a flying anything, honestly. He will come out the sea. He'll rampage. He really hates infrastructure. He keeps headbutting bollards. Brilliant. Great way to spend an hour watching Neil the Seal.
0: It is, mate. But you did panic me there slightly. I thought you were going to say a certain word, but you managed to stop yourself.
1: Thank you.
0: I like that a lot.
1: Unlike Neil the Seal, have willpower.
0: You do, yeah. And I'm sitting in for Hatch. I'd hate for him to come back and be like, sorry, mate. Got your show booted off the air, yeah. Anyway, what you're here for is obviously just a chat, because I'd like to say hello to you from time to time. Yeah.
1: From time to time.
0: Today is one of those times. Yesterday, nah. Today, yeah. How would you like to play a game of the totally random higher or lower? You have played this before. Do you remember how it went and the rules?
1: Right, I've got a feeling I've played this twice before.

0: Once I was terrible at it, but then I think it was either Danny or George, someone else, I was doing like a head-to-head and I was surprisingly good.
1: Yeah.
0: So it's really 50-50 if I'll be good at this today or not.
1: Yeah, well, I remember doing this with you before and I remember the time you did it very well. So what I've done I've tried to complicate things slightly.
0: Lovely, thank you.
1: I've made it a bit tough.
0: Oh, okay. Are you going to play that scary music again?
1: Scary? It's not that scary.
0: Oh, I don't like that. It puts me on edge.
1: Well, this one.
0: No.
1: Yeah, I'm going to play it. So
0: no,
1: basically, we're going to start off with a number. You need to tell me whether the number of the next object, because all the objects and random things I read out has a numerical value. There's a number behind it. Tell me whether that one's going to be higher or lower. You don't need to know the specifics, just if it's higher than the number we're on or lower than the number we're on.
0: Makes sense.
1: Yeah, makes sense. Good, I'm glad. Something I've come
0: done
1: up
0: it
1: with.
0: Done it three times makes now. I've sense. Just about got the concept, George.
1: Well, to start us off then, do you want to pick the number between 1 and 100?
0: Ooh, 79.
1: 79, okay. I think that's a good starting point.
0: Thank you.
1: Higher or lower than 79? The number of World Cups Cristiano Ronaldo has played in. Think about it logically.
0: Right, okay, so a World Cup is every 4 years. He can't be more than what? 40-odd, absolute top. So it must be less. Just doing the division, it must be less.
1: Yeah, it's less. He's played in six. So we're on number six. Cristiano Ronaldo has played 6 World Cups. And you'd think it's his last now, this one he's just been knocked out of, but he keeps going, that man.
0: Good on him. He's like the Neil the Seal of football.
1: He is, isn't he? Yeah, the way he crashes about like that. From six then, higher or lower, the number of time zones in Russia.
0: Oh, for okay, this is going to be tricky. You want to say it's lower.
1: You do, don't you?
0: It might be a trick question. Oh. Risk it. Higher, higher, higher. It won't be. It'll be lower, higher. I'm saying higher, George.
1: Higher, Joe.
0: Oh, yeah. You're right.
1: This is getting well on edge. I like this. You should spend more time, I don't know, just like doing a bit of research on things. I mean, it's quite a niche subject, but
0: it's
1: maybe instead of watching Neil the Seal, you should have been reading about time zones in Russia.
0: Neil the Seal doesn't believe in time zones.
1: Now, you were right, Joe. It's higher.
0: Yes,
1: it's 11.
0: Get it.
1: 11.
0: That's
1: 11.
0: A
1: it's a lot of time zones, isn't it, for one place? But there you go. 11 time zones in Russia. So that's where we find ourselves right now, on the number 11. Higher or lower, the number of hours the average, not seal, the average cat sleeps for per day.
0: Oh, cats are so lazy.
1: They are, right?
0: I don't think I've ever seen a cat not asleep. That's not true. okay, I'm going to say 24 hours in a day.
1: Good.
0: They must spend about half that awake. We spend more than half awake, sure.
1: Higher or lower than 11, Joe?
0: Hours they sleep. I am going to say lower, but it's going to be close.
1: Going
0: lower than 11.
1: Joe Cardam, lower than 11. I am afraid it's higher. 15. 15 out of the lucky cats. Oh, you know what I mean?
0: This is why I like seals better than cats.
1: Yeah,
0: they get stuff done.
1: Yeah, like smashing bollards and bus stops out of the way.
0: Chasing people. They're having a great time.
1: What we'll do is we'll just go to the end, because I've written them out now. It seems a shame to let them go to waste. Should we see how far we would have got if we crossed that hurdle?
0: So we were on 15 now, weren't
1: 15
0: we?
1: Now, yeah. Height of the grass on the tennis courts at Wimbledon in millimetres. I haven't had a lot of sleep over the past couple of days. This is coming out
0: that
1: now quite
0: evidently.
1: Yep. Height of the grass on the tennis courts at Wimbledon in millimetres. They're quite strict on this. It's the same on all the courts.
0: Right. 15 millimetres, that's what? 1 and a bit centimetre.
1: 1.5, Joe.
0: It must be lower than that, mate.
1: It's like, it's 8.
0: Yeah. Yeah,
1: 8 millimetres. So we're on number 8. And then the last one would have been the last one. The flight time. I've written fight time here, but the flight time from London to LA to the nearest hour.
0: Oh, that's tricky. Lower, only just.
1: That's higher, 11.
0: Come on, mate.
1: Wow.
0: Come on.
1: Well, you did.
0: That's bigger than the grass at Wimbledon or whatever it was.
1: Yeah, it is.
0: Yeah,
1: it's higher.
0: Yeah,
1: that's the rules. There we go. He's worked out the game now.
0: I think also might need some. I didn't even watch the football and I'd quite like some sleep.
1: Could you staying up till 4 o'clock in the morning watching Neil the Seal? Yeah. In the pubs. Are you showing Neil the Seal tonight?
0: Yeah, turn mate. This over. No one cares.
1: Joe, your special screening is this way. So what's going on then? I saw you did a bit of dancing in the studio earlier on. You were my entertainment for that first hour.
0: Oh, I
1: reckon you're getting the tune sorted for Saturday night.
0: Yeah. So big one. Saturday night, I've somehow accidentally become the warm-up to England's next World Cup match. So Rich Wyeth is going to be on after me at 9 p.m. UK time Saturday night with the warm-up ahead of England starting at 10. I've got Old School and Anthems on from 6 UK before that. Just loads of like weekend bangers in the mix. Get you ready for Saturday.
1: Busy guy, totally connected as well every day between now and then.
0: Every day between now and then, yeah, and probably after that as well.
1: Probably
0: after
1: that. Oh,
0: except Friday. I'm not doing Friday. I'm away on Friday because I've got to go and see Pitbull with George Ryland.
1: Right, so you... Ah, that'll be fun.
0: Yeah, I can't wait. We bought matching bold caps.
1: Nice.
0: Imagine if we hadn't bought matching ones. We've somehow bought different bold caps. Yeah, we bought bold caps for Friday. We're genuinely... There's going to be a world record attempt. Everyone in Hyde Park in London, we're going to try and make... try and get the world record for the most number of Pitbull lookalikes in one place. I'm genuinely so excited.
1: And I can't wait to see the photos. What's your Instagram?
0: Never got a world record before. This is what I can achieve.
1: Oh, no, I'm looking forward to that. Well, enjoy, mate. You've got the bowl cap sorted. You're all good to go on that front.
0: All good to go. Dale, one and all.
1: Brilliant stuff. Joe, thank you very much for coming in.
0: Thank you. Always a pleasure.
2: Let me talk to you. Let me talk to you.

It's Flo Rida and T-Pain. It's Low on BFBS, the Forces Station. How are we? It's George Wedlake in for Richard Hatch on Tuesday, the 7th of July. I hope you're doing all right, wherever you are across the Forces world. Thanks again to Joe Carden for coming in for a game of the Totally Random Higher or Lower. He did well. It's a tough one today. I mean, there's no way you're knowing that kind of stuff without, you know, just knowing it already. It's one of those, isn't it? If you've got that fact in there, you're fine. If you haven't, you don't stand a chance. That's why it's fun for us, and definitely not Joe today. So he'll be back on Totally Connected for you from 10 a.m. tomorrow. We've got George Ryland from 4 p.m. UK time as well today after me, revealing the answer to today's Guess the Grunt, our Wimbledon competition that's happening, where you can win some strawberry and cream sweets. We've also got your news on the way next for 3 p.m. followed by those Sheffield lads, their debut single, Don't Believe the Hype. To take us there, we're going to whack on some internet money. This is Lemonade.

0: The Reform UK leader Nigel Farage has announced he'll resign as the MP for Clacton in order to call a by-election.
1: This will be a people versus the establishment by-election. It's a chance to stick two fingers up to the entire establishment, to frankly tell them where to go.
0: He's been under intense pressure over unregistered cash donations. Mr Farage has confirmed Parliament's Standards Commissioner has opened a new investigation into a £5 million gift given by the convicted criminal George Cottrell. He insists he's done nothing wrong. The BBC's Chris Mason explains why Mr Farage wants to frame the by-election as him against the establishment.
2: That's exactly how he is framing it and trying to seize the initiative and the momentum, if you like, frankly, having had his back against the wall with all of these revelations relating to his finances. On top of that, you could hear the anger, and it is authentic anger from Nigel Farage about what he sees as the encroachment, the unreasonable encroachment on his family as a result of the swirl of media attention. And so, yeah, he is trying to get ahead of a process that may have come to pass anyway.
0: Sir Keir Starmer's arrived at the two-day NATO summit in Ankara in Turkey, where President Zelensky's urging European leaders to provide air defences for Ukraine. Russian attacks on Kyiv have escalated in recent days, killing 50 people. The Ukrainian president asked NATO members to increase their investment.
3: Europe needs its own effective anti-ballistic systems and missiles. And I urge all of you and all our partners to give it the attention it deserves.
0: NATO states are under pressure from the US to honour their commitments to increase defence spending. President Trump spoke an hour ago.
4: We did something in Iran. We don't need anybody's help. We've invested trillions of dollars in NATO. Why? To protect European countries from, generally speaking, it used to be the Soviet Union, now it's Russia.
0: Also breaking in the last hour, Prince Harry and other high-profile co-claimants have lost their privacy case against the publisher of the Daily Mail. The High Court judge, Mr Justice Nicklin, found they'd failed to prove their pleaded allegations of unlawful information gathering. Associated Newspapers Limited argued throughout the trial they'd sourced their stories legitimately. England defender Nico O'Reilly says Monday's World Cup game at the Azteca Stadium was the craziest he's been in. The 3-2 win with a red card, two penalties and a passionate home crowd was dubbed by many as the nation's best performance in decades. Speaking on the Lion's Den podcast, O'Reilly said reaching the final eight is such a great achievement.
5: Very special, great feeling. But yeah, I think we haven't really got time to be celebrating yet. There's still a few more games we played for the top eight places. But yeah, every team's going to be tough and yeah, we need to be ready.
0: You'll find more news and sport at forcesnews.com. That's the latest. I'm Andrew Peach.
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Back where it all started for Arctic Monkeys from their debut album, Whatever People Say I Am, That's What I'm Not. It's I Bet You Look Good on the Dance Floor, and it's George Wedlake with you. How's it going on Tuesday, the 7th of July, 2026? Sitting in for Hatchall this week on the Not the UK Afternoon Show, if that's all right. Well, it's too late to change now. It's all been done, it's in the schedule, I'm afraid. But I hope you're well. Had a decent start to the week and you've caught up on a bit of sleep following the weekend. It's a long process, isn't it? Especially when you, like, I think it's when you cross that kind of 30-year-old threshold. You know, anything less than 30 years old, fine, not even feeling it. Anything over, yeah, it's going to be a long one, but we'll get there together. We've got Rosie Gaines and Ollie Mears to help us out. We're also going to go a little country in a moment, but now I feel like this is kind of a tune we all need. I mean, any Tuesday, really, but a kind of Tuesday where you're a little bit out of sorts following the weekend. It's going to work wonders. It's the Chemical Brothers, and it's Go.

Can't think, can't sleep, can't breathe. Everybody jumping out of their mind. Everybody going out of their skins. Everybody jumping out of their mind.

Chemical Brothers and Go on BFBS, the Forces Station. It's George with you. George Wedlake, that is. George Ryland will be here in about 50-odd minutes, just over. I tell you what, sport, it's all going off, isn't it? Obviously, the World Cup, creating story after story at the moment. But I feel like we've touched on that enough. Well, not enough, but I know some people who aren't necessarily into the World Cup are probably getting a bit bored of me talking about it. We've got Wimbledon happening as well, obviously. I mean, Arthur Ferry, I mean, incredible stuff. He's through to the quarters now, isn't he? Flavio Caboli tomorrow on centre court. Unbelievable stuff. And whilst we're on Wimbledon, I've just seen this story. Apparently, do you know they get given the towels? Not anybody, just if you're playing, if you're part of the tournament as a, you know, a competitor, you get offered a towel. And apparently over 3,000 of these towels were nabbed, were stolen by the tennis players in the opening week. 3,000 of them. And now at this point, I was going to start going on some big old rant about, come on, they're on a few quid, these tennis players. What are they nicking towels for? It's like my nan at the hotel. She's always bringing stuff like the shampoos and stuff. She's well happy with herself. These people, they can afford towels. And it turns out they get given them. So this isn't a story. I'm just finding it online now. Wimbledon stars continue to steal towels. 3,000 gone in a week. Turns out they're freebies anyway. They're offered them. They can just take them. So basically, tennis players accept freebies like the rest of us. That's the story I can find in that. I mean, you've got to be so careful what you click on these days, haven't you? With all the clickbait out there. I've just fallen for it. I've fallen right in their trap. They've got me. But if I can do it and warn you about it, hopefully you don't fall into the same trap as me. Here's Rosie Gaines.

0: Ollie Mears, Die of a Broken Heart, and it's George with you on BFBS The Forces Station. We also played your Rosie Gaine and Closer Than Close. On the way shortly, we're going to stick on some Post Malone, and then we're off to Texas, musically, not in real life. And we're also going to find out about No Boundaries Disability Consultancy, who've just been shortlisted at the Armed Forces Community Awards, formerly the Soldiering On Awards, taking place later on this year. BFBS.
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0: Ella Langley, Choosing Texas, Yeehaw, on BFBS The Forces Station. Post Malone on the way next. It's George with you, by the way. But now we discuss No Bounders Disability Consultancy. It's a company run by husband and wife duo, Dawn and Peter Quick, who both transitioned from the military to Civvy Street. Now, set up only a few years ago, they've now been shortlisted already at the Armed Forces Community Awards, formerly the Soldiering On Awards, taking place later on this year. And BFBS's Lydia Tester caught up with the pair to see how things have gone from beginning to now to this nomination.
1: What we do is we provide disability awareness training to all the different sectors and industries. We also do accessibility audits as well, so that basically we can make workplaces and public areas and spaces more accessible for those with disabilities.
2: We actually spoke previously back when you were getting started. So since 2024 to now, how's it been going?
1: We've had a couple of large multi-international companies instruct us for some business, which has been absolutely incredibly amazing. We've done a lot for other veteran companies, other veteran charities. We work ever such a lot now within the higher education sector, and it's just been an absolute whirlwind of excitement, learning and development, not just for us, but for also the people that have asked for our consultancy advice.
3: We were asked by a local primary school to do some teaching for the staff because they had a child there with cerebral palsy, and they said, well, we think we know what we're doing, but just to confirm it. And when I did the training session with Dawn alongside me, you could see the light bulbs come on over people's heads. Oh, that's what we need to do. And it was just so nice to be able to pass on knowledge and information and to improve people's lives that way.
2: We must talk about the fact that you have been nominated for an award.
1: So this is something that is just absolutely mind-blowingly exciting, because to be recognised for putting in all of this hard work and effort is very touching, and I feel very privileged and honoured. This is for the Soldiering On Awards 2026, and we've been shortlisted as finalists for the award.
3: Dawn mainly that's been selected, and it's the small business category, business startup, for the Soldiering On Awards. And I'm particularly proud of Dawn for leaving the RAF from being a corporal, then studying law, studying for the bar, studying for a master's in law. She has lots of different jobs that she works in, and to set this business up, because we were both driven by the need to improve disability awareness in Britain.
2: When you got the call to say you guys were nominated, how did you feel?
3: I was really, really taken aback, but really impressed. And again, proud of Dawn, because it's her hard work that's got us here. And it just goes to prove we'll go anywhere for a cup of tea and a sandwich.
2: So Dawn, what comes along with being nominated? What have you got coming up?
1: In 2 weeks' time, we're off to the House of Lords to meet the other finalists as well, which are, again, I can't even begin to articulate the excitement in all of this. And then after that, the actual awards ceremony itself is held in September later on this year. Yeah, lots of exciting things to look forward to.
2: One question I do have to ask, because we talk a lot about the transition from leaving the military to heading on to Civvy Street. You know, you've been doing this for 2 years now, plus all the stuff you've done prior since leaving. Do you have any words of advice, either of you, for people who are doing that transition as well?
1: Yeah, sure. I mean, I've done it twice, when I left the Royal Navy and then again when I left the Royal Air Force. So my advice would be, keep going, set yourself a goal, find something you want to achieve or work towards.
2: Thank you for that. Well, good luck to you both.
1: Thank you very much. Thank you.
0: So husband and wife duo Dawn and Peter Quick on BFBS The Forces Station from No Boundaries Disability Consultancy. Hopefully some useful info in there and some inspiration for you if you're making the transition to Civvy Streets. And congratulations to No Boundaries Disability Consultancy for their nomination as well.

0: The man with the tattooed face. It's Post Malone and Chemical playing on BFBS, the Forces station. How's it going? It's George Wedlake with you. Not for too much longer. Less than half an hour to go until George Ryland's here from 4 p.m. UK time with Drive. In a moment, we're going to stick on some Lowly Young.
1: 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Esports for the Armed Forces.
0: And a bit of Zedd and Hayley Williams playing for you next. But first, we're into Split 2 now. In our esports league, the BFBS Pro League. If you're a fan of gaming, esports, and all that kind of thing, we've got a great podcast as well called The Lobby. And in the latest episode, Danny G, Jonah Jupp, and Owen, aka Psycho, are joined by Dave from Geek Town to look back at gaming's first great console war. From playground debates to groundbreaking marketing battles, the team discovers how Sega and Nintendo shaped the industry we know today. 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

It's new from Lola Young. It's called From Down Here. And it's George with you on BFES The Forces Station. George Wedlake in for Richard Hatch on the Not The UK Afternoon Show. I'll be here for the rest of the week, but I hope you've had a decent start to it. We're going to continue shortly with some Express 2, a collaboration with your Talking Heads frontman. And we're going to play you some Ariana Grande as well. And something huge by...

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Afternoon, if you've got us on in Brise, RAF Benson Families Day is on the horizon. Thursday the 13th of August, it kicks off at 11am until 6pm, right on station. There'll be roll demonstrations, live music, fairground rides, static displays, craft stalls, and loads more still to be announced as well. So keep an eye out. That's RAF Benson Families Day, Thursday the 13th of August at RAF Benson. George Ryland takes over in about 15 minutes, less than that in fact. We're going to cram in as many tunes as we can between now and then. Some new Gracie Abrams on the way. A little bit of Drake for you as promised. But next up we're going here is Ariana Grande and it's Hate That I Made You Love Me on BFES The Forces Station.

Ariana Grande, Hate That I Made You Love Me, pretty much wrapping things up then with me on BFBS, the Forces Station. For today, I'll be back in for Hatch on your Wednesday from 1pm UK time. Have a cracking rest of Tuesday. We will catch up very soon. And as promised, I've just seen her making her way down to the studio now. George Ryland will be on next after your news for 4pm UK time. Gracie Abrams will play us out with something new after Drake and Massive. Have a good one.

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2: Nigel Farage has announced he'll quit as the MP for Clacton and fight a by-election there after coming under pressure over unregistered donations. The Reform leader is facing another standards investigation over money given to him by convicted criminal George Cottrell. He defends accepting the donation.
3: Let me be absolutely clear. I have done nothing wrong. I have not broken the law in any way at all. I have not misused public money.
2: Sky's Beth Rigby says Mr. Farage's announcement doesn't change the fact he's facing parliamentary investigations.
4: The background for this really is a politician facing serious questions about donations he has taken ahead of becoming a parliamentarian, whether he has broken rules, what that means for his future as an MP, and he's trying to get ahead of this.
2: President Trump has again criticised NATO at a summit of the alliance's leaders in Turkey. He told reporters he hadn't been treated well by member states and singled out the UK for not offering to help the US in its war with Iran. European countries under pressure from the US to honour previous commitments to increase defence spending. Speaking to reporters, President Trump reveals some of the tensions created by the conflict in the Middle East.
5: We did something in Iran. We don't need anybody's help. I didn't even want their help. But before I asked, they said they wouldn't be there. And we've invested trillions of dollars to protect European countries. And I say that's fine. But you would think that they'd be very willing to do something to help us.
2: The discussions are expected to focus on supporting Ukraine as Russia increases its missile attacks on civilian targets there. Carl Bildt is the former Prime Minister of Sweden.
6: The Ukrainians are doing much better themselves, but there are things that they can't do, and it's primarily defense against ballistic missiles. They take down roughly 90% of all of the drones the Russians are sending against them, and that could be hundreds and hundreds every night. But ballistic missiles, that requires Patriots or SAMTs, and they're simply not available. And the Americans have, of course, spent a huge amount of those in their particular war down in the Middle East. And that is the acute issue that I think President Zelensky will be addressing in Ankara.
2: Prince Harry's lost his claim against the publisher of the Daily Mail for alleged unlawful information gathering. A High Court judge found the Duke, alongside Sir Elton John and Baroness Doreen Lawrence, had failed to prove their allegations. And one of Scotland's last remaining D-Day veterans has died at the age of 100. A private in the Gordon Highlanders, Jim Glennie was 18 when he landed on Sault Beach as part of the Normandy landings in 1944. France awarded him the Legion d'Honneur. He was also awarded the British Empire Medal in last year's honours list. He was presented with the medal during his 100th birthday celebrations at the Gordon Highlanders Museum in Aberdeen, where he'd been a volunteer for more than 30 years. And that's the latest. I'm Andrew Peach.
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2: Nigel Farage resigns as an MP to force a by-election.
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1: with Andrew Peach.
2: In a shock announcement, Nigel Farage has resigned as an MP, but says he'll stand as a candidate in the resulting by-election in his seat in Essex. He said the people of Clacton should be the ones to judge him.
3: This will be a people versus the establishment by-election. It's a chance to stick two fingers up to the entire establishment, to frankly tell them where to go.
2: Labour has asked the Electoral Commission to investigate whether funding for staff and security, which the Reform UK leader received from a long-term ally, should have been declared. Nigel Farage also faces an investigation into whether a separate £5 million gift broke parliamentary rules. He's always denied wrongdoing.
3: Let me be absolutely clear. I have done nothing wrong. I have not broken the law in any way at all. I have not misused public money.
2: The BBC's Chris Mason says Nigel Farage wants to frame the by-election as him against the establishment.
6: He is trying to seize the initiative and the momentum, if you like, frankly having had his back against the wall with all of these revelations relating to his finances. On top of that, you could hear the anger, and it is authentic anger from Nigel Farage about what he sees as the encroachment, the unreasonable encroachment on his family as a result of the swirl of media attention.
2: Sir Keir Starmer says the resignation is a desperate stunt.
7: It's obvious why he's doing it. He is up to his neck in sleaze. Politics should be about improving the lives of millions of people, not about personal gain, not about hiding dodgy donations. And I think the public will see this for exactly what it is.
2: Nigel Farage's arch-rival Rupert Lowe, who left Reform to start his own party, Restore Britain, says the people of Clacton don't need a media circus descending on their town over a busy tourist season because their MP has made a series of bad decisions. He said Restore won't stand in the by-election. A spokesperson for the likely next Labour leader, Andy Burnham, said Nigel Farage's resignation was a gimmick designed to distract from serious allegations about his funders. The Conservative leader, Kemi Badenoch, says the Reform leader is cracking under the pressure, but wouldn't say if her party would contest the by-election or not. Lib Dem leader Sir Ed Davey branded Nigel Farage's statement a self-obsessed diatribe.
0: This is Forces News.
2: President Trump has again criticised NATO at a summit of the alliance's leaders in Turkey. European countries are under pressure from the US to honour previous commitments to increase defence spending. Donald Trump said he hadn't been treated well by NATO states, singling out the UK for not offering to help the US in its war with Iran.
8: United Kingdom, the Prime Minister, I guess he's no longer there, maybe because of this. It was a very unpopular thing he did. He said, no, we'll help after the war is over. I said, I don't need that kind of help. We didn't need any help at all. And in a way, I was testing people. I was testing to see whether or not they'd be there, because I've long said that we help them, but I'm not sure that they'd be there for us.
2: Speaking at the summit, President Zelensky urged European leaders to provide air defense systems for Ukraine. Russian attacks on Kyiv have escalated in the last week, killing 50 people. Volodymyr Zelensky says now is the time to act.
4: Europe needs its own effective anti-ballistic systems and missiles, and this work is already underway, and I urge all of you and all our partners to give it the attention it deserves, and this cannot wait until 2030 or beyond.
2: NATO Secretary General Mark Rutte called for more money to be poured into the defense industry.
5: We need a transatlantic defense industrial revolution. The hum of machinery must become a roar. That sounds dramatic, but it can be done. Governments have their role to play. They must continue placing long-term orders and signing contracts.
2: Sir Keir Starmer is expected to be pressed on UK defence spending by Donald Trump, among others. The Conservative leader, Kemi Badenoch, says the Prime Minister has nothing to offer.
9: We are sending an outgoing Prime Minister to that NATO summit who's completely powerless. And he's taking with him a defence investment plan, which he knows is not fit for purpose, with barely half of the additional funding that our armed forces need.
1: This is Forces News.
2: Britain's Maritime Security Agency says three tankers have reported being attacked near the Strait of Hormuz. One was a Qatari ship carrying liquefied natural gas that was set on fire by a drone. Qatar blamed Iran for the attack. Prince Harry and six other celebrities, including Sir Elton John, have lost their case in London against the publishers of the Daily Mail. King Charles's second son testified that unlawful information gathering by Daily Mail journalists had ruined his wife Meghan's life. The political future of the French far-right leader Marine Le Pen hangs in the balance after she lost her appeal against a conviction for misuse of public funds. She must now wear an ankle tag, so is unlikely to run for president next year. The International Olympic Committee's lifted its ban on Russia, allowing it to compete in the next Summer Games in Los Angeles in 2 years' time, but the Russian flag and anthem will remain banned. Moscow has welcomed the change. One of Scotland's last remaining D-Day veterans has died at the age of 100. A private in the Gordon Highlanders, Jim Glennie was 18 when he landed on Sword Beach as part of the Normandy landings in 1944.
0: This is Forces News.
2: In Parliament, MPs have heard the delays to the publication of the Defence Investment Plan cost the UK a year of mobilising in preparation for a potential conflict with Russia. The Defence Committee heard how global security shifts during the delay had altered the picture for the government. The story from Tom Sables.
10: Lord Robertson of Port Ellen, former UK Defence Secretary and NATO Chief, and retired General Sir Richard Barons are two of the three external reviewers who helped shape the Strategic Defence Review seen in early 2025. This set out the blueprint for the next decade, which the long-delayed Defence Investment Plan sought to cost up in finer detail. That delay has had consequences. Uncertainty for defence manufacturers was again addressed, alongside the big picture threat. Here's General Sir Richard Barons.
11: For me, by far the most dangerous consequence of the year's delay is that the Prime Minister says Russia could attack NATO by 2030, and we essentially lost a year of mobilising for that. And that is profoundly dangerous.
10: The two external reviewers for the SDR had little to no involvement in the Defence Investment Plan. Lord Robertson said plenty's happened between the two.
12: So since we wrote the report, and while they were debating the Defence Investment Plan, you know, we had the conflict in the Gulf, the United Kingdom is playing a serious part. We've had the coalition of the willing being invented led by Britain and other European countries following any ceasefire in Ukraine, as well as a number of other disturbing incidents that have all happened since then.
10: While criticism of the defence budget continues, both witnesses did say their original review is still suitable to guide the UK into the next decade.
1: The World Cup. 2026.
2: The president of La Liga, Javier Tebas, says FIFA's credibility is eroding after the decision to spare USA striker Felarin Balogun from suspension at the World Cup. Balogun started his team's 4-1 defeat against Belgium after his red card was controversially overturned. Tebas says it's the tip of the iceberg when criticising FIFA's governance. Belgium midfielder Nicolas Raskin thinks the drama of the situation worked in their favour.
13: There's always a justice somewhere in life, and the fact that something happened like that, you can call it how you want, but we don't think that was fair. And today, I think it just brings us a little bit of luck that we needed to win the game.
2: England defender Nico O'Reilly says Monday's World Cup game at the Azteca Stadium was the craziest he's ever been involved in. The 3-2 victory with a red card, two penalties and a passionate home crowd has been dubbed by many as the nation's best performance at a tournament in decades. The former Chelsea manager Liam Rossini has been named as the new head coach of Paris FC. He's been out of work since being sacked in April by the Stamford Bridge club, just 4 months after he took over from Enzo Maresca. The American Coco Gauff has progressed to her first ever Wimbledon semi-final. The 22-year-old came from one set down to better Jessica Pegula on centre court. Gauff says she's feeling good with her performances at the All England Club this year.
14: Pretty insane, honestly, considering all I hadn't won a match on grass in 2 years before this tournament, so I'm definitely just really happy with how I played today. Jess is an incredible opponent and person, and playing against her is never easy.
0: Forces News
2: headlines. The Reform UK leader Nigel Farage says he'll resign as the MP for Clacton, triggering a by-election which he says he'll stand in. President Trump has criticised NATO on arriving for the summit of the alliance's leaders taking place in Turkey. And that's the latest. I'm Andrew Peach.
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Martin Solveig and Dragonettes. Hello on BFBS, the Forces Station. I'm George Ryland. We've got music on the way from Skepta. Going to play you the new one from The Script next. I've got Madonna's new one in half an hour's time. That's one of our four fresh new music tracks for this week. And we'll kick off Guess the Grunt as well in a few minutes' time. Just want to say hello to Alan. Team Protein. Been asking some advice, basically, because I need to up my protein. I don't want to spend ages in the kitchen because I'm not about that life. I'm too logical. It doesn't spend 20 minutes cooking for something that's going to take me about five to eat. It doesn't make sense. But I am aware that as an adult, I can't live on just protein shakes and toast. It's not grown up. It's not going to work. So Alan is saying a dude called Stefan. He follows for quick, high protein, low fat food. That is quick food, not fast food. And he says, as I'm no kitchen demon, I can follow it. Thank you very much, mate. That is actually genuinely really helpful. Will I follow it? We'll see. I will at least have a look. Thank you.

Big old nod to Teddy Roosevelt's speech there, Man in the Arena from the scripts. Skepta on the way, Pussycat Dolls as well. Yes, the grunts. Tennis time, which means grunts. And for all your information on the actual action on the court, bfbs.com/Wimbledon. But here is your place to get yourself into the draw every day for some strawberries and cream sweets, and also for the Grand Slam prize of a very nice tennis set. You get your bag, you get two rackets, and you get some balls as well. Everything you need to get court ready. The skill bit's up to you. We can't help with that. All you've got to do, this is very, very easy to get yourself into the draw, is tell me the missing word today. What should be where the grunt is now? Thank you, Robbie. Any ideas what that word should be? Let me know. Messages at bfbs.com.

Yeah, we don't get angry, we don't get even. We don't talk about beef, by the way that I mentioned, I just turned vegan. I need the pagans breathing so they can see my new Top Boy season. I need the pagans alive so they can all see that it's still my time. I don't know why they act tough online, I see them outside and they ain't say nada. Soon as you say on site, we looking for you like some vintage Prada. Looking for you like some archive pieces. Jealousy in the ends,

and my choppers and my charges. And we're still the same, ain't nothing changed except the car keys. Vroom, vroom, I told her to gas me up. I need a gasoline. I'm trying to slide it, just like a cash machine. I made a million.

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Don't you, from the Pussycat Dolls. Got Tommy Richmond on the way. Let's have some more grunting first. You know you love it. Yes, the grunt. So much grunting. Have you got a favourite grunt yet? Mine's the second one. Partial to that. Hot ones. So every weekday at the moment, while Wimbledon is on, it's your chance to get into the draw to win yourself some strawberries and cream sweets. We give them away every day. And also the Grand Slam prize, which will be given away this Friday, of a tennis set. A couple of rackets in there, case, balls, everything you need to get started. So this starts every day with Joe Carden in Totally Connected after 10 a.m. UK time. And then you've got another chance to get yourself into the draw with me, like Louise has done. She's still decorating the kitchen. How's it going? Can I have a picture, please? I want to have a look. And apparently we are keeping her going in the heat. You are very, very welcome. Remember when I decorated my kitchen, I'd taken a couple of days off to do it. And that was the first heat wave of the summer. It's not that pleasant trying to paint a ceiling in like 34 degree heat. But there we go. We persevere. So well done, you. And yes, you're absolutely right on the missing word. You are in the draw. If you haven't got it yet, what is the word which has been replaced by a grunt here? Any ideas at all, let me know. Messages at bfbs.com.

Yes, please, for the Maldives. Storms in Odile, 24 hours. Yes, the grunt. Just before we get to that, Louise has sent me a picture of the kitchen. That's looking really good. Yeah, not ideal in a heat wave, but worth it. Worth it. Well done, you. Carry on the good work. Right, you've got a few minutes left to get yourself into today's draw. This started in Totally Connected with Joe Carden earlier on, and we are nearly finished, nearly time to announce the winner of today's Strawberries and Cream Sweets. All you've got to do, it really couldn't be easier, is tell me the words, where the grunt now is. You know what I mean? I didn't put that well. That wasn't the easy bit. This is... What is the missing word today, please, would have been a better way to put it. Messages at bfbs.com. We're going to dance. We're going to dance. We're going to dance.

0: A classic.
1: Come on, y'all.
0: That's enough now. It gets a bit weird at the end. D-Light, Groove is in the Heart.
2: Yes, the grunt.
0: So much grunting. And don't forget, for all the actual action, bfbs.com/Wimbledon. So today, to get yourself into the draw, you needed to give me the missing word from here. Which was, of course, entertain. And I'm going to play you Robbie Williams' Let Me Entertain You in a sec. But we need a winner before that. So everyone that got it right is in the Grand Slam prize draw. Friday, someone will be winning the lovely tennis set. Couple of rackets in their balls, carry case, everything you need. And for today, the winner of the sweets is Kim in Gibraltar. Well done to you. On the way, BB Rexha and Faithless. Also, got fresh new music from Madge herself. But right now, it's Robbie's time, and we'll respect that.

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0: All right, current match. Argentina taking on Egypt. It's not going that well for Argentina. 1-0 to Egypt. And apparently, the save of the tournament from the Egyptian goalkeeper, Mustafa Shobir, came out of nowhere to get a hand on it to keep the ball out. I am reading that because football. I'm trying my best. Where's John Knighton? I need John Knighton for this. 5 minutes added time at the end of the first half. So we are nearly into the break.

I will keep you updated as best I can. But I recognise Messi. Number 10 there on the pitch. I recognised him. So I know some things about football. I try. You've got to give me that at least. The effort and the achievements are very different scales. All right, Rag and Bone now. Rag and Bone Man, even with human.

0: Human from Rag and Bone Man. It is looking like Egypt are going to halftime with a lead 1-0. They're taking on Argentina in the World Cup. I will keep you updated as best I can.
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0: Right, one of the biggest names of all time, full stop, for today's fresh new music track. It is Madonna. It's Madge herself. And she's kind of remembered who she is, right? She is the queen of reinvention. But she is back to the dance floor. Looks-wise, looking a bit AI, but we can leave that aside. So this is from her album Confessions 2. The purple veil thing's a bit weird, but back to essentially celebrating the dance floor, the liberating power of the club. This is Dancetteria.

Welcome back, Madonna. Yes, please. Danceteria, one of our freshy music tracks for this week. There's something quite voguey about that, isn't it? I love it. But who gets your vote? She's up against Majestic taking on Spandau Ballet, Shed 7 and Stella Lefty. As soon as you've heard them all, please do register your vote. bfbs.com/music. Just click next to the one you like the best. And the track of the week will be announced this Friday on Totally Connected after 10 a.m. UK time. Latest news coming up after Beautiful People. It's David Guetta and Sia.

Nation. So, Argentina really do need to get it together if they're going to beat Egypt. I know it's a game of two halves, etc. It's 1-0 to Egypt right now there. Their goalie is just pulling insane moves. If you've got Egypt in a sweepstake, probably feeling pretty good around about now. If anything happens, I will let you know. On the way, I've got a takeover track from Best of British. I'm not going to tell you which one, but I am going to say it's Shaman and it's very, very, very good. That comes after Royal Blood's Shiner in the Dark. Also very good.

0: That is a tune, that, isn't it? Royal Blood, Shiner in the Dark. It's a
1: takeover. Takeover. BFBS. Takeover track. Best of British.
0: I am excited for this one. Not only best of British, but one of the best of the 90s as well, it could be argued. Let me get the admin done first. So this is our sister station. We get a little bit of a taster track every Tuesday. So how the rest of it sounds. And you can tune in via the BFBS app, like the other sister stations. All just music. Just a soundtrack there whenever you want it. Enjoy. And I'm going to enjoy this one. Shame and Ebenezer Goods. Great.

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0: Right, World Cup update for you. Egypt did get a second goal against Argentina, who are still on nil, but it has been disallowed. So the score back to 1-0 to Egypt. Anything else happens, I'll let you know. As the school year draws to a close, Year 2 from Hornbill School in Brunei have been treating parents, they're doing well at the moment for food over there, to a special afternoon tea on board a classroom-based Titanic ship. So they had tables covered in white tablecloths, cake stands filled with all the good stuff, all the homemade treats, and guests tucking into their afternoon tea whilst being serenaded by a piper from 2RGR, that's Royal Gurkha Rifles. Tamsin Robson was there and had a chat. She seems to get everywhere there's food at the moment. I like her style. She had a chat to Elizabeth and Grace about what they were eating.
1: So Elizabeth, Grace, we are here at the afternoon tea, a Titanic afternoon tea. Do you think this is going down a treat, Elizabeth?
2: I think it is, yes. Can't go wrong with the cakes, the momos.
1: So Elizabeth, have you contributed anything to today?
2: I made some chocolate cupcakes.
1: And Grace, have you made anything?
3: No, I didn't. I wasn't asked.
1: You're not a very good baker.
3: No, obviously not.
1: And girls, are you enjoying your scones? Oh, we've got an actual scone sandwich here, which I've never seen anyone eat a scone like that before. Is it tasty?
3: Mm-hmm.
1: Ulrika, you are tucking into an afternoon tea. It's not just any afternoon tea. This is a Titanic afternoon tea. Have you been learning about the Titanic?
4: Yes.
1: What did you learn?
4: I learned that when someone was putting the radio on when other people was drowning.
1: It's a very sad thing that happened. But we're here having an afternoon tea. We're celebrating such an incredible ship. Tell us about what you've got on your plate. Have you got some momos? Which do you prefer, cake or momos?
4: Momo.
1: Well, they are very tasty. And do you know who's made the momos?
4: Us.
1: You made the momos. That's amazing. Oh, well, I better have one just to make sure you're a good cook. What's your name, sweetheart?
4: Jamila.
1: Nice to meet you. So we're having a little afternoon tea here to celebrate the Titanic. What's been your favourite thing on the cake stand so far?
4: The cupcakes.
1: Cupcakes. You've got a little lemon one there. We've got some chocolate ones as well. So have you been learning about the Titanic, or are you just here with your mum, just enjoying a bit of afternoon tea?
4: Just here with my mum too.
1: That's a nice way to spend a Friday, isn't it?
4: Yeah.
5: I'm Jordan Tabbett. I work over at 2RGR as one of the CMTs.
1: And I have to say, you look very dapper today, and you've very much got into the theme of a Titanic afternoon tea. Are you not a bit hot in your tweed?
5: No, we're nice and air-conned in here, so I'm all right as long as we're indoors, but outside it's a little bit warmer. But we've been outside for most of today with the 2RGR photo, so just roll straight in from one photo to another.
1: Are you enjoying the afternoon tea? Is this kind of what you expected? I have to say, the Year 2 have done a fantastic job of putting this on.
5: Yeah, I'd say it's more than what I expected, actually. They've got a good spread and a good layout, and it looks like we're in the Titanic, which is nice.
1: Angela, I have to say, you've done an incredible job putting on this afternoon tea. How much blood, sweat and tears has gone into this?
6: A little, but I'm not going to lie, a lot of this has been a whole community effort. I have begged and borrowed off the whole of the garrison, and as always, they have delivered. And if they can't help you out, if you contact somebody, they pass you on to somebody else that can.
1: So what made you want to do an afternoon tea on the Titanic?
6: So our overarching topic for the summer term is the Titanic, and our DT unit is cooking. So to give the children some context they're learning, I thought what best to do than organise an afternoon tea aboard the Titanic. So
1: amazing. You printed out menus and everything, and you've got cake stands, and it's honestly, you've done a fantastic job in here. It looks very bougie.
6: Thank you very much. I mean, I am the queen of OTT, but yeah, I think what better way to end what has been a really successful year in Year 2 by saying a huge thank you to our wonderful parents and children by going above and beyond, as they always do for me.
0: That was Year 2 teacher Angela Sherwin having a chat with Tamsin Robson in Brunei. I love afternoon tea. I haven't had one for ages, I've just realised, but sandwiches and cakes. I mean, what's not to love? I love this. It's Role Model High Hopes 3000.

0: Ready to go from Republica. I've got music from El King and Alex Warren on the way. And right now, I've got an update.
1: The FBS. 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
0: So, it's looking very good for Egypt. They are now 2-0 against the world champions, Argentina. Minute 74, just about. So, if you are the lad in Germany who's got Egypt in the sweepstake, probably feeling pretty good about your chances right now. You can find out more at bfbs.com/World Cup. It looks like they might do it. It looks like they might just. I will keep you updated further as we go along. This is Alex Warren's Passenger.

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Another update from the World Cup. That was X's Nose from El King. Music on the way from John Jack Smoothie and Joe's End of Beginning next. So Argentina are beginning their fight back. It is now 2-1 to Egypt. That first goal for Argentina coming from Cristian Romero. This is a long way from over, as it turns out. 82 minutes in. Can they equalise? Can they take this match from Egypt? Maybe. Maybe they can. Expect you get a bit nervous now if you've got Egypt in a sweepstake and feeling a little better about things if you've got Argentina. And we've got all of this to go through times 100 on Saturday. That is, if you are supporting England.

End of beginning from Joe on BFBS, the Forces Station. And another update. Lionel Messi has saved Argentina. They've equalised. It is now 2-2. Argentina taking on Egypt in the World Cup. 85 minutes. This is an exciting game. We've got to that point of proceedings, haven't we? Woo! 4 minutes and 18 seconds between goals. That was it. And they are back in the game.

dance floor classic from Jean-Jacques Smoothie. That is Two People on BFBS, the Forces station. Plenty more like that on our sister station Beats if you haven't yet checked it out. We have some excellent sister stations without interruptions of the likes of me. 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Before we get the latest news at 7pm UK time, Sam Fisher on the way. We've got Zara Larsson now featuring Pink Panthers with Midnight Sun. And it is 2-2 Argentina-Egypt in the World Cup. Waiting to hear how much extra time there will be. And then what will follow?

think that's one of her best so far. Midnight Sun from Zara Larsson and Pink Pantheress on BFBS, the Forces station. Oh my goodness, Argentina have done it. They're in the last few minutes of extra time. It is 3-2 against Egypt now. Ooh, they got that one in. Right, I'll be back tomorrow, 4 p.m. UK time. 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

0: Weekend.
1: The Reform UK leader Nigel Farage has announced he'll resign as the MP for Clacton and force a by-election.
2: This will be a people versus the establishment by-election. It's a chance to stick two fingers up to the entire establishment, to frankly tell them where to go.
1: He's been under intense pressure over unregistered donations. Mr Farage has confirmed Parliament's Standards Commissioner has opened a new investigation over a £5 million gift given by the convicted criminal George Cottrell. He insists he's done nothing wrong. In the last hour, Labour and the Conservatives have said they won't stand candidates in the by-election. The Tory leader Kemi Badenoch says he's trying to distract people.
3: Nigel Farage is having a hissy fit because the first time he's actually having to deal with some real scrutiny. What this by-election is a gimmick. This is him wanting to make everything about himself.
1: President Trump has again criticised NATO on arriving for its summit in Turkey. He attacked Britain over the war in Iran, but heaped praise on Turkey's president, Recep Tayyip Erdogan. President Zelensky has been urging European leaders to provide air defence systems for Ukraine after Russian attacks on Kyiv escalated in the last few days.
4: Europe needs its own effective anti-ballistic systems and missiles, and I urge all of you and all our partners to give it the attention it deserves.
1: A British officer has been appointed as Commander Joint Force Command Norfolk for the first time. Lieutenant General Nick Perry will take up the post in September. Based in the US, JFC Norfolk commands NATO operations for the Atlantic, UK, High North and Northern Europe. It's part of plans for European countries to take on more leadership roles in the NATO alliance. Prince Harry has described his lost High Court case against the Daily Mail as a complete whitewash. He and other celebrities, including Sir Elton John and Sadie Frost, accused the paper's publishers of unlawful information gathering. But the High Court threw out their claims, ruling they'd failed to prove their allegations. Kelvin McKenzie is a former editor of The Sun.
5: This was all basically about 15, 20 years ago, most of these cases. Actually, it wasn't even true. I really enjoy the fact that he's been humiliated by a High Court judge who's simply there to listen to the evidence.
1: After 98 minutes at the World Cup, Argentina are beating Egypt 3-2 in their last 16 tie in Atlanta. The defending champions have fought back from 2-0 down. There's been an injury issue on centre court for Novak Djokovic, who's had the trainer out at Wimbledon. The 39-year-old is taking on Felix Auger-Aliassime for a place in the semi-finals. Earlier, there were wins for Coco Gauff, Carolina Muchtchova and the men's defending champion Jannik Sinner. Alex van der Zverev has booked his place in the quarterfinals this afternoon, beating Jiří Lehačka in four sets. And that's the latest. I'm Andrew Pitch.

Sunny Federa and Think About Us. Before that, you had Lady Gaga and Just Dance. It's all playing on BFBS, the Forces Station. Hello to you, wherever you're listening around the Forces world. Today, it is Lydia Tester with you. Thanks so much for having me on. On the way, we've got Stella Lefty coming up for you, some Mimi Webb, George Ezra, as well as a brand new tune from H. And that's just happening in about the next 20 minutes as well. We've got a couple hours together, and boy, is it going to be fun. Let's get into it. On the way for you right now is Erasure and Sometimes.

1986, throwing it back there for you with some Erasure and Sometimes. Now, I love listening to the radio on the radio, but it's not that easy anymore. But I'll tell you what is easy, all the different ways you can listen to BFBS. So, for example, you can listen on your smart speaker, in Alexa in particular. You can say enable BFBS and that will start the BFBS skill for you if it's your first time saying it. Otherwise, you can just say play BFBS and it will take you to your default station as well. So you can always hear us on your smart speaker. You can also get us on the BFBS app. And not only that, but over on the BFBS app as well, you can hear all our music specials. You can hear interviews with movies coming out and everything. You can catch our sister stations. So we've got Beats, for example. We've got Edge, if you like something a little bit rockier, which is 24/7, and it is just the perfect playlist to have if you've got like a specific genre in mind. We also have our podcasts over there as well, so you are completely set. Whatever kind of mood you are in, we have you covered. So definitely go and check that out. And of course, just keep us on the radio. Nice, old school, simple. Why not? One Republic now, I Ain't Worried.

Still to come, some George Ezra, Mimi Webb on the way for you as well. But first, Stella Lefty, who is definitely gaining some traction these days. Most recently done her first UK shows. She performed at Hyde Park with the likes of Mumford & Sons. They even brought her on stage during their set. And she's done her first headline show in London as well. Very excited that Stella Lefty is finally getting her flowers. Here's her track, Boston. On a train.

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6: Come

George Ezra and Paradise. Before that, you had Mimi Webb and Red Flags. It's playing right here on BFBS, the Forces Station. What's still to come, Lydia? I hear you ask. Well, let me tell you, some brand new Taylor Swift, or I should say the latest Taylor Swift. I don't want to get your hopes up. There's nothing new, but she did do the end credit song for the Toy Story 5 film. So kind of new. That's not been long out. And some Christina Aguilera on the way for you too. We're also hearing some weird and wonderful stories that are in the news this week from R. Jacob Dyer. It's coming up after brand new H and Ring My Bell. You can

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1: Hello, I'm Jacob Dyer, back with you for another Webmash, where we take a look at some of the weird, wacky, and wonderful stories that have been doing the rounds online. First up, a daredevil couple illegally scaled the Empire State Building's transmission spire. They got to the top and then got engaged, which is really sweet. However, they have just broken the law, so once they climbed back down, yeah, they got arrested. I wonder what cake they'll have on their wedding day. Maybe an Empire State Building cake. That would be quite fitting. And speaking of cakes, a birthday cake is going viral. There's a lady who is obsessed with fish burgers. So her partner surprised her with a massive cake with more than 20 fish burgers within it. Sounds gross, quite frankly. And finally on Webmash this week, Wimbledon is going viral because of what it does with their old tennis balls. Now, Wimbledon uses around 55,000 tennis balls every year, but they don't tend to end up in the bin once the tournament is over. Instead, they get turned into homes for tiny mice. That's kind of cute, actually, isn't it? On that note, that is your lot on Webmash for this week. To stay up to date with all of our Forces news and content, be sure to check out our socials. Bye for now.
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The latest from Taylor Swift. I knew it. I knew you. There is so much to talk about at the moment when it comes to Ms. Taylor Swift. Well, Mrs. Taylor Kelsey or Mr. Travis Swift. Who knows what they've decided to do there? But I'm pretty sure she'll be keeping her name Taylor Swift for future records and stuff as well. That's the end credit song to Toy Story 5, which is out in cinemas now. You can catch it in the BFBS cinemas overseas. I've personally been to see it and I totally recommend it. Can I remember the other Toy Story films? No, but this one is very good. And of course, Taylor and Travis Kelce and Swift are married. Got married in Madison Square Gardens, had over 1,000 guests. Apparently a castle was built in there. Apparently, although a very big venue, it did feel very intimate according to guests of the wedding. So, you know, I cannot wait to see some official photos because right now it's all hearsay, but I'm big on Swifty news always. Still to come, Sienna Spyro, some Backstreet Boys, and right now, Justin Bieber and Hold On.

Sienna Spiro, Material Lover. Hello, if you're listening in Germany, one for you. The Multi-Sports Activity Week is happening. It's kicking off on the 27th of July all the way through to the 31st of July. This activity week is with the Leeds Rhinos coaches and it is now open to book. So it's going to be happening at the Sports Pavilion, weather dependent, of course. Every day, 9 a.m. till 3 p.m. It's for ages 5 and up. €50 per child. So if you want to get booked on or want some more info, head on over to the Zennelager Garrison Community Facebook page. You can find out everything there. Make sure you're booking on soon because it's going to come around so quick. LMC versus U2 now. It's taking

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2: Nigel Farage has announced he'll quit as the MP for Clacton and fight a by-election after coming under pressure over unregistered donations. The Reform leader's facing another standards investigation over money given to him by the convicted criminal George Cottrell. He's defended accepting the donation.
3: Let me be absolutely clear. I have done nothing wrong. I have not broken the law in any way at all. I have not misused public money.
2: Labour and the Conservatives have said they won't stand candidates in the by-election. President Trump has criticised NATO at a summit of the alliance's leaders in Turkey. He told reporters he hadn't been treated well by member states and singled out the UK for not offering to help the US in its war with Iran.
4: We did something in Iran. We don't need anybody's help. I didn't even want their help, but before I asked, they said they wouldn't be there. And we've invested trillions of dollars to protect European countries. And I say that's fine, but you would think that they'd be very willing to do something to help us.
2: Prince Harry's described his lost High Court case against the Daily Mail as a complete whitewash. He and other celebrities, including Sir Elton John and Sadie Frost, accused the paper's publishers of unlawful information gathering. But the High Court threw out the claims, saying they'd failed to prove their allegations. Paul Dacre, the editor of Associated Newspapers, accused Harry of hypocrisy.
5: There isn't a laundry in the cosmos big enough to wash all the dirty linen he has aired about his own family. For him to complain about his privacy being invaded takes not just the biscuit, but the whole tin.
2: One of Scotland's last remaining D-Day veterans has died aged 100. A private in the Gordon Highlanders, Jim Glennie, was 18 when he landed on Sauld Beach as part of the Normandy landings in 1944. France awarded him the Legion d'Honneur, and he was also awarded the British Empire Medal in last year's King's Honours list. Now, Argentina have produced an incredible comeback to keep their World Cup defence alive. Joe Rawson is in the United States.
6: The holders were facing elimination on the brink with them 2-0 down with 20 minutes to go against Mo Salah's Egypt after goals from Yasser Ibrahim and Mustafa Zico. But Argentina showed what champions are made of. Cristiano Romero headed one back, and then Lionel Messi, who earlier missed the penalty, struck the equaliser. And deep into stoppage time, what proved to be the winner was scored by Enzo Fernandez. Messi left in tears in Atlanta at the end. Argentina 3, Egypt 2.
2: It's one set all between Novak Djokovic and Felix Auger-Aliassime at Wimbledon. They're playing for a place in the semi-finals. Already today, victories for Coco Gauff, Karolina Muchtchova, and the men's defending champion Jannik Sinner. And Alexander Zverev set up a quarter-final with the American Taylor Fritz tomorrow after winning today over Yuri Lihechka in four sets. That's the latest. I'm Andrew Peach.
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Sullivan and Love Me Again. It's playing right here on BFBS, the Forces station. Lydia Tester with you wherever you're joining me around the Forces world today. Thank you so much for being here on the way. We've got some new tunes coming up for you, including Niall Horan. We've got one from Hugel and Emil Angel and Ultranate. Remember that name? That's a bit of a throwback, isn't it? More to come there. Right now, a new one from Miles Smith. It's Heaven.

and you know the song, and then you just hear a grunt in the middle of it. But it's so simple. That's the concept. And you could win yourself not only the daily draw of the strawberries and cream sweets, but you get yourself entered into the Grand Slam prize as well, which is a tennis set that you could get your hands on. So make sure you're listening to Totally Connected and Drive for your chance to be involved with this fantastic prize. That's going to be announced on Friday the 10th on the Drive show, but you've got every opportunity until then to get yourself in the draw. Good luck. Let's get some Green Day on for you. It's Wake Me Up When September Ends.

0: It's Green Day. Wake Me Up When September Ends. It's playing here on BFBS, the Forces Station. Still to come, we are moving from the autumnal vibes straight into the summer bangers with that new tune from Hugel coming up. We've also got some brand new Niall Horan on the way, and we'll be heading over to Gibraltar. It's all to come after Dave and Thames with Rain Dance.
1: Let's get the party started. 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That's when I knew that your heart was scarring. 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

A brand new tune, I dare I say, a summer anthem. Hugel, A Male Angel and Ultranate, Moving to the Sun. It's playing right here on BFBS, the Forces Station. Now, very shortly, we'll be heading over to Gibraltar to be hearing about life on the rock after some Niall Horan, and first, Deacon Blue with Real Gone Kids.

0: brand new from Niall Horan and tastes so good. It's playing right here on BFBS, the Forces station. Now, George Ryland recently took her show on the road and she went to revisit the first place she ever was with BFBS, The Rock. She went to meet the Royal Gibraltar Regiment and asked Corporal Meakin how he finds life there.
1: Yeah, it's a decent place to live. I mean, everyone likes the sunshine. Yeah, it's a good place. We don't rotate in and around everywhere, so we're always permanently based here, so that's a positive. The regiment in general has been on constant ops from Cabrits, multiple Cabrits, Toscas, and then various different STTs in Africa as well.
2: How much has changed in the 8 years that you've been here? Because I barely recognised anything having been away for 20.
1: Yeah, it's definitely changed, and I believe that's for a good thing. Even the regiment in general, it used to be very set in its ways. We're definitely modernising, as you'd say, looking into different aspects of modern warfare as well, trying to get on the up end of that, really.
2: And what would you say is the best part of being part of this regiment?
1: I think just the unit as a whole, because we're quite a small unit. Everyone knows each other. Everyone's willing to work for each other. That's, I think, is a good like vibe, if you'd say, between everyone who serves. Obviously, the regiment's quite a small regiment, so the guys that are in and women that are in obviously have a lot of pride to rock the cap badge.
2: And you've probably done pretty much everything in the local area over the last 8 years. What's your typical weekend look like when you're off duty?
1: Typical weekend is I'll go to Spain. I live in Spain, so I like to chill out there and just disconnect.
2: That's not bad. So quite a lot of tapas in your life.
1: Of course, yeah. I'm paella.
2: I love that. And if someone's heading over to The Rock, three things that they've got to do when they get here.
1: I'd say go and see the World War II tunnels. That's a quite good bit of history there. Go and see the sky view from the top of The Rock. And probably just hit Casemate Square for all the different pubs and stuff like that.
0: That was George Ryland from Gibraltar for BFBS, the Forces Station.

Sigma and Rita Ora and Coming Home. It's on BFBS, The Forces Station. Tunes on the way. We've got some Bella Kay. We've got Nothing But Thieves coming up for you as well. Right now, though, let's get this on. It's Raven Lanae and Love Me Not. See-

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It's the Kooks, and she moves in her own way. So if you are interested and you are overseas, well, I've got some news for you. BFBS Extra has been showing plenty of rom-coms, romance films for the summer of love season. 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Anyway, I want to let you know that the next film up for you is Coyote Ugly. It is happening on Wednesday, the 8th of July. So if you fancy getting that on, just wanted to let you know when it is on. You can check out bfbs.com/summer for way more info as well. 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So make sure you're checking it out. Right, let's get Bella Kay on. It's I Love It, I Love It, I Love It.

Nothing But Thieves. Welcome to the DCC. It is playing right here on BFBS, the Forces Station. On the way, we have got some Blessed Madonna taking us to Forces News, some Beyonce coming up for you as well. But first, let's get this one on from Roxette. It's The Look.

0: Nigel Farage has resigned as an MP, saying he wants to compete in a by-election, which he's billing as the people versus the establishment. The Reform UK leader is currently facing intense scrutiny over undeclared gifts. He says a vote would allow the people of Clacton to judge his actions. The Lib Dem leader, Sir Ed Davey, says it's an attempt at distraction.
1: Nigel Farage has broken the rules so badly that he doesn't want to face the music. This is an attempt to get himself out of jail free. I hope the voters of Clacton will see through it. I think they'll have enough of his dishonesty.
0: Labour and the Conservatives have both said they won't stand candidates in the by-election. President Trump has reiterated his criticism of NATO allies at a summit of the military alliance's leaders in Turkey. He said he hadn't been treated well by member states during the war with Iran. European countries are also under pressure from the US to honour previous commitments to increase defence spending. A British officer has been appointed as Commander Joint Force Command Norfolk for the first time. Lieutenant General Nick Perry will take up the post in September. Based in the US, JFC Norfolk commands NATO operations for the Atlantic, the UK, the High North and Northern Europe. This is part of plans for European countries to take on more leadership roles in the NATO alliance. Prince Harry has described his lost High Court case against the Daily Mail as a complete whitewash. He and other celebrities like Sir Elton John and Sadie Frost accused the paper's publishers of unlawful information gathering. But the High Court threw out all their claims, ruling they'd failed to prove their allegations. Kelvin McKenzie is a former editor of The Sun.
2: This was all basically about 15, 20 years ago, most of these cases. Actually, it wasn't even true. I really enjoy the fact that he's been humiliated by a High Court judge who's simply there to listen to the evidence.
0: Defending champions Argentina produced one of the all-time great World Cup comebacks to beat Egypt 3-2 and get through to the quarterfinals. They were 2-0 down with 11 minutes of normal time remaining. Lionel Messi, who'd missed a penalty in the first half, was among the goalscorers. These fans praised their most famous player but were worried they were heading out of the tournament.
3: We were suffering the whole time, but at the end, it all happened the same. In Argentina, you had to suffer then to win.
4: It's amazing, amazing. Again, scoring another goal. What the hell? Amazing.
0: England's cricketers have thrashed India by 125 runs to take a 2-0 lead in their five-match T20 series. Phil Saltzop stopped scoring with 70 runs as the visitors were set a target of 202 to win at Trent Bridge. Seven-time Wimbledon champion Novak Djokovic is moving through the gears in his Wimbledon quarterfinal against Felix Auger-Aliassime. The Serb has gone 2-1 up against the Canadian on centre court. Earlier today, Coco Gauff, Karolina Muchkova and the men's defending champion Jannik Sinner all progressed into the last four at the All England Club. You'll find more news and sport at forcesnews.com. For now, that's the latest. I'm Andrew Peach.

Ed Sheeran and Camera. Before that, Beyonce with Halo. It's all playing on BFBS, the Forces station. Hello, how you doing? It's Lydia Tester with you. Hope you're well. Hope you're good. Wherever you are around the Forces world today, thanks so much for joining me. Fun fact about Ed Sheeran, he was spotted wearing a blue tuxedo to Taylor Swift and Travis Kelce's wedding. And apparently, allegedly, he was Taylor Swift something blue. Oh, it's so cute. Who doesn't love Love on the Way for You? Some Olivia Rodrigo. We've got the Blossoms coming up and the brand new one from Silver Bumper, just to name a few things happening in the next like 20 minutes. Right now, let's get Prefab Sprout on for you. It's the king of rock.

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It's in the title. The most recent episode is Who Won Field Gun Competition at HMS Collingwood. The Royal Navy's biggest training base has held its annual open day and hosted the historic field gun competition. But who won the bragging rights? Well, George Ryland was there and tells the host, Lauren Mitchell, all about it. You can catch up on all our other episodes as well, as Lauren Mitchell finds all the stories from around the Forces world to give you a slice of Forces life. Make sure you're checking it out, and make sure you're going back regularly to keep up with the daily episodes. It's so good.

NSYNC and Bye Bye Bye. Now, for anyone currently or due to be stationed outside the UK who may be eligible to claim Universal Credit, there is now additional guidance available for you. The MOD has worked with the Department for Work and Pensions to improve support overseas claimants. The DWP is also working alongside to update its software so that all BFPO addresses are recognised as valid addresses on claims and creating dedicated advice on their website. If you'd like to find out more info on this, head on over to bfbs.com/noticeboard. You can find more details and all the links you need. D-

Ariana Grande, Hate That I Made You Love Me. I can't keep up. She is doing so many good things. She is currently on tour right now, bringing it to the UK and Europe very, very shortly. Now, on the way, Forces News with the latest headlines for you. We got debut Little Mix on the way for you as well. But throwing it back to the 80s now with Run DMC and Aerosmith. It's Walk.

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1: Nigel Farage says he's resigning as an MP and will stand in the resulting by-election, but the other major parties say they won't put up candidates. The Reform leader is under scrutiny over unregistered donations. He's accusing political opponents of using sleaze investigations as a political tool and says the media has hounded his family. The former Chancellor Jeremy Hunt says he should get real.
2: For a party that wants its leader to be Prime Minister, you know, it's already complaining about the media. Come on, guys. This is a democracy. We have a free media. Toughen up. Because if you want to be Prime Minister, it's going to be a lot tougher than this.
1: President Trump has again criticised NATO at a summit of the alliance's leaders in Turkey. He told reporters he hadn't been treated well by member states and singled out the UK for not offering to help the US in its war with Iran.
3: We did something in Iran. We don't need anybody's help. I didn't even want their help. But before I asked, they said they wouldn't be there. And we've invested trillions of dollars to protect European countries, and I say that's fine, but you would think that they'd be very willing to do something to help us.
1: Prince Harry's accused a court of whitewash after losing his privacy lawsuit against the Daily Mail. A judge ruled he and other celebrities had failed to prove allegations of unlawful information gathering. The French far-right leader Marine Le Pen says she'll run to become the country's president next year, despite a court ordering her to wear an electronic tag. An appeals court has upheld her conviction for embezzlement but shortened her ban on holding public office. Ms. Le Pen has failed to win the presidency on three previous occasions. A murder investigation has been launched after a mother and two children were found dead at a property in Bedfordshire. Officers forced their way into the house at Great Denham yesterday after they'd not been seen for several days. A suspect known to the victims is thought to have left the country. John Murphy is the Assistant Chief Constable of Bedfordshire Police.
4: We are in the early stages of what is an incredibly complex investigation being led by detectives from our major crime unit. And we are committed to deploying all necessary resources to establish exactly what has happened and to find the person responsible.
1: Lionel Messi says it was incredibly exciting to be part of Argentina's fight back against Egypt to keep their World Cup defence alive. They were 2-0 down with 11 minutes of normal time to go before winning 3-2 to reach the quarterfinals. They'll play either Switzerland or Colombia in the last eight of the tournament. They're locked at 0-0 at the moment going into the second half of their game in Vancouver. And the Wimbledon quarterfinal between Novak Djokovic and Felix Auger-Aliassime is going to a fifth set. The Canadian won a tie-break in the fourth to extend the last eight match under the lights on centre court this evening. Earlier, there were quarterfinal victories at Wimbledon for Coco Gauff, Karolina Muchavka and the men's defending champion Jannik Sinner as well. There's more news and sport at forcesnews.com. For now, that's the latest. I'm Andrew Peach.

Little Mix and Black Magic. It's BFBS, the Forces Station. Lydia Tester with you. Wherever you are around the Forces world today, thanks so much for joining me. We've got an hour left together. And in that hour, we are going to be hearing about our podcast, The Lobby, all about esports. So if you're into your gaming or getting into your gaming, you won't want to miss it. We've also got some James hype coming up for you. Brand new Barry Can't Swim, as well as throwing it back with the likes of Bon Jovi. It's all on the way. But first, some great new music from Gracie Abrams. This one is Hit the Wall.

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0: Games coming up in the meantime. On Thursday, the 9th of July, you've got France versus Morocco, which is a 9 p.m. UK time kickoff for the quarterfinal. 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Come on, England. We are doing this. It is going to be so much fun. 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

Brand new one from Barry Can't Swim and Return to Bibbo. Now, speaking of can't swim, let's flip it on your head, because if you can swim and you're over in Cyprus, odds are you're taking part in Bay to Bay this weekend. It's kicking off at Lemmings Beach in Happy Valley. 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They are definitely going to need it for that 1.9k swim. Make sure you are turning up and giving all the encouragement you can. I did it last year when I was in Cyprus. I loved it. It was so much fun, and I'm kind of jealous, to be honest. So I'd love to hear about it. Messages at bfbs.com. Let me know how it goes on Saturday. Let's get Bon Jovi on for you now. This is Always.

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0: 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But let me tell you about what's going on this week. On this week's episode, it's all change at the BFBS Pro League as we enter Split 2. The games have changed, F125 racing has finished, and it's now all about Rocket League and League of Legends. There is so much going on in this episode, but have a little listen to this.
2: Have you heard about GTA 6?
3: No.
2: So you know that they've gone on, like, is it pre-order?
3: Yeah.
2: Pre-sales?
3: Yeah.
2: Anyone who's buying a physical copy of it will get a box. We'll get a box with just, like, stuff in it. It's not actually the physical. It's a QR code. It's, like, a little, right. Download code, and you scan it, and
4: that
2: boom,
4: is
2: it'll
4: mental.
2: Go on,
4: like, strange.
3: Yeah,
4: what?
3: But I guess... save the turtles, you know? Save the turtles.
4: I reckon you could just have, like, it on a piece of card, like, the same as a voucher. Just, like, you scratch
3: up
4: the thing.
2: And that's
4: thing
2: what they're going to do,
4: yeah.
2: Right?
3: But okay, you could do it, like, it's like right. a...
2: But does that mean no more, like, GTA maps?
3: Oh. That is something I will miss. That's something that in the community chat and the Discord, everyone's saying, oh, I'm most gutted about is everyone used to just put the maps up on the wall. But everyone now knows how to navigate Los Angeles in real life because they play GTA 4. So
2: True, to be fair. Where's Liberty City? Is that a real place?
3: It should be.
2: Because I can navigate that even today.
3: Yeah. Do it with my eyes closed. Yeah, I know where all the jumps are.
2: Like, oh, yes.
0: Sounds so good. And a huge debate. Are physical games a thing of the past? All that and more on this week's episode. Go and have a listen. Also, if you fancy joining the Discord, you go to discord.gg/BFBS Esports and you can get involved in the conversation as well.
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Doja Cat and Woman, it's playing on BFBS Foster Station. It is Lydia Tester with you. Still to come, some Stereophonics on the way, Cheat Codes and Demi Lovato as well. But first, brand new from Somba. Who isn't loving Somba at the moment? He is getting so much credit. We love to see it. This is his brand new track, My Body Isn't Ready.

Now, recently, BFBS Forces News was invited to HMNB Portsmouth to take a tour of the latest tech and HMS Daring as she prepares to return to sea, talking exclusively to General Sir Gwen Jenkins. You can watch this on BFBS Forces News YouTube channel from July the 8th. So make sure you are keeping it BFBS for that one. Stereophonics now, and Just Lookin'.

Stereophonics and Just Looking. It's playing on BFBS, the Forces station. Well, that's just about it from me. Forces news on the way with the latest headlines for you. It's Nikki Smith keeping you company next after Cheat Codes and Demi Lovato. It's No Promises.

0: The US military has just announced it's launching a series of powerful strikes against Iran. Its central command says it follows hits today on three commercial ships passing through the Strait of Hormuz. State media in Tehran is reporting explosions in the south of the country. Washington has also revoked a license allowing the sale of Iranian oil agreed under the deal towards ending the war. President Trump has criticized NATO at a summit of the alliance's leaders in Turkey. He said he hadn't been treated fairly by member states and singled out the UK for not offering to help the US in the war with Iran. The former NATO spokesman Mark Leahy says the main aim for everyone attending is to get through the summit without a major split caused by Mr. Trump.
1: There's a whole bunch of resentments and lies. He doesn't understand NATO and he doesn't get NATO. And then he says, we didn't want their help, which is not true. He then said they didn't need it. Well, they did. And then he said they never asked for it, which again is a lie. So the whole thing is this mismatch of grievance and dislike. And basically, they're just trying to hunker down and hope that he doesn't go too far and walk away altogether.
0: The Prime Minister has described Nigel Farage's decision to resign as the MP for Clapton as a desperate stunt. The Reform UK leader has stepped down, triggering a by-election, which he'll stand in. The move follows questions about gifts he received in the year before entering Parliament, which weren't declared. Mr. Farage denies any wrongdoing. The BBC's Nick Watts says his resignation will pause any investigation by the parliamentary authorities.
2: So the Nigel Farage view is he's part of an establishment plot and he wants to sort of puncture that by, in a sense, taking control of the narrative and the timing by obviously staging this by-election. What the critics are saying is you have incredibly serious questions to ask, because the Christopher Harborne one was 5 million, which he said he could do what he wants with, and then the George Cotterill one was help with staffing, help with his sort of social media team.
0: Prince Harry's described his lost High Court case against the Daily Mail as a whitewash. He and celebrities, including Sir Elton John, accused the paper's publishers of unlawful information gathering, but the High Court threw out the claims, ruling they'd failed to prove the allegations. Paul Dacre is editor of the Associated Newspapers Group.
3: There isn't a laundry in the cosmos big enough to wash all the dirty linen he has aired about his own family. For him to complain about his privacy being invaded takes not just the biscuit, but the whole tin.
0: In the last few minutes, Novak Djokovic has won the longest Wimbledon quarterfinal in history after over 5 hours. Dan Windle reports.
4: He's found a way again as centre court has simply exploded. The Serb wins at Wimbledon once more. The 39-year-old has beaten Felix Auger-Aliassime in a marathon five-set match now, very much under the lights on centre, to book his place in the semi-finals.
0: Dan Windle reporting from the All England Club. There's more at forcesnews.com. For now, that's the latest. I'm Andrew Peach.
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When the crowd say ball, selector. Rewind. When the crowd say ball, selector. Rewind. When the crowd say ball, selector. Rewind. When the crowd say ball. Rewind. When the crowd say ball, selector. Rewind. When the crowd say ball, selector. Rewind. When the crowd say ball, selector. Rewind.

can't beat a bit of Artful Dodger and Craig David, can you, with Rewind and Black Eyed Peas before that with Shut Up. How you doing then on this Tuesday evening? Wherever you are, around the forces world, we're all in it together, aren't we? It's Benson Boone up next. This is new from him, I like it.

So yes, we'd like your vote, please, for our track of the week. It's bfbs.com/music. And if you would like to pick out of this little lot, it is Madonna. She's Back. Danceteria is the single. And Majestic and Spadabelli, something different there. Gold, Shed 7 with Stand Together. And Stella Lefty also with her new track called Good at Leaving. What one do you like? Have you heard all four? If you're maybe waiting till midweek, I don't blame you, because you maybe need to check in and have a little listen. So yeah, at 10 o'clock on Friday, we will find out together who the track of the week has been voted for by you.

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One Republic and Kids on BFBS. Now, you know my favourite programme on the TV is Race Across the World. The celebrity version is coming to our screens very, very soon, later this year. You've got Sam Ryder, who has signed up for the show, as well as Ella Eyre, TV personalities Junior and Princess Andre, and also TV pundit Jeff Stelling. So, yeah, very much looking forward to that. When does it start, you might ask? Well, it's not coming to our screens until November 2026. And then we'll be well into the winter by then. We will definitely be needing a programme like that. I would love to go on that. But you do need to take 3 months off work. And I don't know whether I would be allowed. Although I never really asked. For a mess.

0: It's the Arctic Monkeys then, and that is a body paint on BFBS The Forces Station. Right, we're already at that time where we need to tell you about our Forces story. And after 4 years at the helm, Commodore Tom Guy has recently finished his tenure as Commander British Forces Gibraltar and retires from the Royal Navy. As everyone knows, the week before you leave a posting falls into being complete calm or complete panic. And Ginny Carlin caught up with the Commodore Tom just before he left and began by asking him where he was on that scale.
1: Somewhere between the two, but definitely towards the smoother sailing, not least because I like the analogy more. Now, I wouldn't say there's any panic, but there's quite a lot in my mind just as we sort of prepare to leave what has been just a massive chapter in our lives.
2: I mean, for anybody in the forces community who gets ready to move on, there's obviously the packing the house, there's the disengaging from the role, disengaging from the community a little bit, but it's like tenfold for you because this has been, when I say your community, this whole train set has been yours.
1: Oh, I'm glad we're not filming this, Ginny. Yeah, it is hugely difficult. So, and of course, exacerbated by the fact that I'm sort of leaving the naval service after kind of nearly four decades. But I'll have spent 10% of that time here in Gibraltar. And of course, we've discussed before, now I first came to Gibraltar as a midshipman and then again as a sub-lieutenant and as a lieutenant and so on. So I've been back regularly, you know, and I love the place from when I first came here. But it's just been extraordinary and at so many different levels, really. And again, community, there's lots of different levels to that. You know, we've got the, obviously for me wearing this colour uniform, there's the Royal Naval community, which is important. But, you know, this is absolutely a joint command and I am a joint commander. You know, human beings are quite tribal by nature, I think. So we've got a sort of Royal Navy tribe and Air Force tribe and Army and the Royal Gibraltar Regiment, which is very, very similar to the Army, but is of course unique to here. And of course, you know, our 550 odd locally employed civilians who do everything for us and without which we couldn't operate.
2: Have you got a couple of things that you've done in your time here that you will always look back on and think, yeah, that was really good?
1: So, yes, absolutely. And I'm very careful not to be complacent or you know, view things through sort of rose-tinted spectacles. Taking the command and the community from that quite sort of short-termist view to, hey, we're here for the long haul. You might be here for a couple of years, but you know, our LECs in the organisation, you know, and I'm regularly giving out 30 and 40-year certificates. It's just so humbling. I think the sort of the culture and the ethos piece is probably what I'm proudest of, and I hope I'm not kidding myself, that I hope that others will agree. And then the other obvious one, I suppose, is the treaty. Not that I can take a great deal of credit, but what we have done here is played a really significant role in the part of it from an MOD perspective and protecting the UK's ability to continue to operate to, through and from here unhindered once the treaty is in place.
2: So being here as a naval officer, the spiritual home of the Navy, I mean, the history that happened, when I say just off our coast, just up the coast, the stories of Nelson being brought back to Gibraltar after the Battle of Trafalgar, that must run through your blood. How has that part of it been for you?
1: Absolutely amazing. I remember I said, you know, almost 4 years ago to the day when I did a clear lower deck in the Tower Courtyard, just here, that sort of Gibraltar, you know, oozes military history from every port. It's just everywhere that you look. And particularly, yeah, as a naval man, of course it has huge relevance. And every Trafalgar night dinner when you can stand there and say, you know, here we are in the mess. It's a mile and a quarter from Rosia Bay where Admiral Nelson was brought ashore. You know, it's 40 miles from where the battle was fought. And Gibraltar always has been and continues to be really, really strategically significant from a maritime, particularly from a maritime perspective because of what it is and where it is. We've got to focus on the future, but the foundations for that are built on the past.
2: Just got one last question, and this is really quite a serious one, so I want you to really think about this before you answer. And that is, it's been me, we've got Greg, we've had Rosie, we've had Ingrid, lots of people coming through BFBS, but I think I know the answer to this, but I want to know, who has been your favourite?
1: I am not going to answer that, Ginny. You're all my favourites.
2: I think that you don't have to say anything because I think I know the answer to that. And we don't have to say it, but I know because you're looking at her now. It's okay. Don't worry. The others will get over it, but I think I've been your favourite. BFBS. Yes.
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4: 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I know there's a lot going on right now. So, how you feeling?

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It's new from the script, and it's called Man and the Arena. And by the way, the script have got a new album coming out. It's called The User's Guide to Being Human, and it's set to be released on August the 14th. And they're going to have a Man in the Arena tour. So, yeah, if you want to get your tickets for that, go and check it out online. I reckon they do a good show, to be honest. Anyway, moving on to the next tune here on BFBS. Good morning, Brunei. Hope you're well. This is Blur next and The Narcissist.

It's Blur and the Narcissist on BFBS. Tamsin on the way for you if you're listening in Brunei. By the way, if you want to check out the BFBS Brunei Facebook pages, there's some great pictures there of Year 2 from Hornbill School who put on a Titanic-inspired afternoon tea. That looks very good. Some lovely cakes on there. And also, if you'd like to find out more about the TB2 Unslung Load Training with the 667 Squadron at BFB. I'm sure that'll mean something to somebody because I don't really understand what that's all about. But go and check out the pictures because it's always nice to see yourself on some web pages, isn't it? Bit of celebrity status. Deep in

It's New Religion. It is Bebe Rexha and Faithless. By the way, talking about the Titanic just reminded me. Last year, I went on a VR thing all about the Titanic. It was very real, actually. You sort of like went on the deck and then you went downstairs and it was incredibly done. And you sort of almost wanted to reach out for things that were on the table, like the cakes and stuff. But I'm sure hornbill schools were probably real. This is Sheryl Crow now.

So that's your first hour done with me, Brunei. I will see you tomorrow. Have yourself a good rest of your day. Tamsin is on the way next. Kelly Clarkson to take you to the news, first of all. And this is because of you.

0: Several explosions have been reported across parts of southern Iran after the US announced it had started launching powerful strikes. Its central command says the action is in response to three tankers being hit in the Strait of Hormuz earlier. Sky's US correspondent Mark Stone is in Washington.
1: A US military source saying to me, this is punishment, not proportional. What that means is that President Trump, frankly, has had enough and is doing what he said he would do, which is to get right back at it.
0: Tehran's foreign ministry says the attacks violate an agreement setting a path towards a peace deal. British and Dutch forces are set to be equipped with new amphibious transport ships under a new maritime partnership signed at the NATO summit in Ankara. Andrew Peach reports.
2: Based on a Dutch design, the ships will be built in UK shipyards as part of a £2.4 billion deal. They'll be 160 metres long and transport troops, vehicles and equipment such as drones. Their flight decks will be designed to operate current and future long-range drones and autonomous systems, supporting the Royal Navy's transition to a hybrid navy. The new ships will form the backbone of a strengthened UK-Netherlands amphibious force, with each nation operating four of the vessels. The government says it'll strengthen NATO and enable it to respond to crises more quickly.
0: Nigel Farage has announced he'll quit as the MP for Clacton and fight a by-election after coming under pressure over unregistered donations. The Reform leader's facing another standards investigation over benefits given to him by convicted criminal George Cotterill. He's defended accepting the donation.
3: Let me be absolutely clear. I have done nothing wrong. I have not broken the law in any way at all. I have not misused public money.
0: Lib Dem leader Sir Ed Davies called his statement a self-obsessed diatribe by a Team U Trump. Prince Harry's accused a court of a whitewash after losing his privacy lawsuit against the Daily Mail. A judge ruled he and other celebrities had failed to prove allegations of unlawful information gathering. And Novak Djokovic has won the longest ever men's quarterfinal at Wimbledon to book his place in the last four. The 39-year-old beat Felix Auger-Aliassime in 5 hours and 15 minutes on centre court. Djokovic admits this was one of his most special nights at the All England Club.
4: I was telling the kids to go to sleep after the fourth, but they didn't want to listen. And I'm glad they stayed because it was honestly one of the best matches I was part of on this court in my career.
0: And that's the latest. I'm Tanya Snuggs.

0: Calvin Harris. He's kicking off your Wednesday morning, 8th of July, with me, Tamsin Robson. Hello, how are you doing? Hope you're having a nice start to the day. Currently 6 minutes past seven here in Brunei. A little bit cloudy out there this morning. I know, we're going to see some sunny spells, but I'm not so sure at the minute. We've got some dark clouds rolling in over the garrison. We might see some potential showers today, becoming cloudier. Some sunny spells, fingers crossed, and highs of 33 Celsius. Cloudy into this evening with maybe some more showers and getting down to lows of 24. I did see yesterday, I think it was on the Borneo Bulletin on Instagram, that apparently we are heading to a weekend of some pretty nasty weather. So just bear that in mind. If you're listening from Diego Garcia, good morning to you. How are you doing? 7 minutes past five. Some heavy showers with you today, and you've got to have some sunny spells as well in between. Highs of 27 degrees. Right, all the usual business on the show, and stick around. Your breakfast belter coming up after this from Mr. Miles Smith. Old Me in the Dark.
1: Hey, Skip.

This morning's song has come from inspiration from one of the football matches from yesterday. USA were playing Belgium. Belgium won 4-1. But the thing that kind of made me chuckle the most was the fact that an absolute legend from Pearl Jam, Eddie Vedder, was actually in the stadium, just soaking it all up, just enjoying it, having himself the best of times. And at one point, you know, they do the kind of the cameras and they sort of go around the stadium. It's like they do the kiss cam and they do this and they do this. They went over to Eddie Vedder and they were actually playing Pearl Jam's Alive. And he decided to basically chug an entire beer. And I just thought it was really funny. And all the crowd were like, yay, we love Pearl Jam. And I also love Pearl Jam. So that is my inspiration for this morning's Breakfast Belter. I'm not going to play it alive because I'm not feeling quite there yet because I do need a coffee. But I absolutely love this. From 1992, it is an absolute jam. It's Pearl Jam, Even Flow, to Breakfast Belter for you Wednesday. The BFB.

Pearl Jam, It's Even Flow from 1992. Just had a little voice note from the Decos saying, oh, I'm loving the Pearl Jam this morning. What an amazing breakfast belter. It is the best song. I couldn't have chose a better song. Well, that's why I do what I do, Decos, and you do what you do. Well, I'm not quite sure what you do, but you do something very important. That's what I know. Anyway, have a wonderful day. Here's George Ezra.

George Ezra, it's Anyone For You on BFBS, the Falls Station. Coming up to 20 past 7 exactly on your Wednesday morning. Don't forget, tonight, down at Hornbill School, from 7 o'clock, doors open, eyes down 7.30, there's going to be a night of bingo. Lots of fun indeed. Please do bring cash to this event. It is a cash-only event, but there is going to be $10 per book, cash prizes, and it's going to be a really nice evening. But this is an adults-only event. Not in a weird way. In a way that, you know, we just want to enjoy ourselves and not have the kids just running around like little cretins. They're all little in.

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to cry. It's Dom Grennan, it's Boys Don't Cry on BFBS. Good morning. How are you doing on this Wednesday, 8th of July, coming up to 7:30 with me, Tamsin. Hello, thanks for waking up with us, by the way, or heading into work, or doing whatever you're doing. If you're in the shower, that's a bit weird. You might have one of those radios that don't get wet. They're very strange. Anyway, let's head back to the UK, where parenting has just taken its toll on mums, new mums to be exact, because apparently they are swapping baby sensory classes for heading to the pub instead. Yes, apparently mums are swapping baby sensory for baby wine tasting. Chubby hands reaching out for a nice little rattle and also a nice glass of Chardonnay. Yes, wine sloshes precariously in women's glasses. No rattles are falling on the floor and definitely no wine glasses either because the parents are taking good care. It turns out that some pubs obviously have banned kids altogether, but some pubs are launching and encouraging mums, new mums especially, to come in and have wine tasting sessions. It's called the Lunders Champers and Pampers. They launched in 2024. They're the most famous one around the country, but they've got them in Birmingham, Nottinghamshire, Bristol as well. You couldn't do this in the northeast of England. I mean, to be fair, in the northeast of England, people just take their kids in the pub. They don't care. They're just like, wait, hey, man, what am I going to do? I'm not leaving them with me mum, because she's already here. The recent study found that 93% of mums are totally wiped out. They are burnt out, and they need a bit of respite. So instead of going to baby sensory classes, which, I'm going to be honest, probably are a little bit boring, especially for new mums, they just take the kids down the pub. Taking the kids down the local, they're going to have all these wine sessions. Apparently, they're not finishing the wine because, you know, new mums find it hard to do that kind of thing. But quite steep in price, though. £45 just for a few hours, but apparently you get a little wine tasting, which is quite incredible. I've been hearing about this on the news this morning, and it certainly made me question what is going on with parenting in the UK. But maybe this is just a sign of the times, you know? I mean, let's face it. I mean, I never went to a pub. I think the first time I went to a pub was 16. My parents didn't really drink, but they did at home. And do you know what? I turned out just fine. Just fine.

Lil Young, She Misses the High from down here on BFBS, the Falsters Station. Good morning to you. Stick around. We are going to be having a bonfire on the beach very shortly. Also got music from Lizzo on the way, Fallout Boy, and this is the Boo Radleys telling you to wake up. Come on, seize the day. You can do it. It's only Wednesday. Summer.

0: station, which is what I love to do every single morning. It's Tamsin with you on your Wednesday morning. Stick around. We are heading down to Panaga Beach very shortly for a little bonfire on the beach, which, by the way, was totally fabulous last night. I've got music from Bryan Adams on the way, Adele coming up, and after 8 o'clock this morning, going under that news desk to talk about those bizarre headlines from around the globe. And I've got vouchers to give away. Good
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0: Lizzo. It's Juice on BFBS, the Vulsa station. Coming up to 7:45 here in Brunei, 5:45 in Diego Garcia. Now picture this, a beautiful sunset, a bonfire. Oh, I can smell it, the smell of marshmallows as well. And of course, the sound of the waves crashing in the background. Well, after a successful year, Treetops Nursery have decided to host an event, an end of year event, down at the Panaga Beach. I know they had a bonfire, which was absolutely amazing. I popped down there last night to speak to Katie Garber, manager of Treetops, to ask about it, about the event.
1: So for our children, we have a high turnover of them leaving, and this time of year is when we see the most of them leave. We've had some children who've been with us for over 3 years, mm-hmm. which is amazing but sad in the same breath, and we've got some children that are going back to the UK as well, so we thought, why not do something away from the setting that would be just lots of fun, really.
0: Be honest, you're glad to see the back of some of them, aren't you?
1: Oh,
0: I'm
1: no,
0: kidding,
1: can't
0: I'm
1: possibly
0: kidding.
1: Say that.
0: I'm kidding.
1: Can't possibly say it.
0: But what a lovely idea to get all the families down. I mean, you've got the truck down here. You've even got nice little signage, doing a bit of off road, and I hear your husband's been doing. And what a lovely idea to come down to the beach and just make like a nice sort of family affair of the whole thing.
1: Absolutely. I mean, you know, we do so much for our children. They are at the heart of everything we do, but we absolutely know that behind them is their wonderful parents. And coming down to the beach at this time of night, I mean, it's beautiful. It's Brunei, you know, we need to seize the day and make the most of these opportunities. So we think, in terms of everyone's well-being, you know, what a fantastic thing to come down and do. We've got a nice sunset.
0: I know, you've got even s'mores and everything as well. You've got your little bonfire going. I mean, how many marshmallows have the kids tucked into already?
1: I mean, to be fair, they just saw the sea and was like, yes, water. Yeah. So we've kind of had to coax them over with the marshmallows, which I didn't quite expect. However, they are certainly huddling around now, and our fire marshals are doing a very good job of maintaining safety around that. As they are scrambling amongst one another to get one. But yeah, I mean, we're so lucky. We get such fantastic engagement from our families here. So it's only right for us to celebrate our wonderful children.
0: Exactly. So what's been the highlight of the year for you?
1: Oh my goodness, highlight of the year. It's so hard because every day is so incredibly different, as I'm sure you can imagine. The highlight for me is doing events like this. I think it's when I really feel that we're making that impact on the children and their families. Brunei can feel like quite an isolating place at times, and especially for our 0 to kind of 4-year-olds, there's not lots to do in Brunei. So the fact that we can give them this service and, you know, allow them to have these gorgeous learning opportunities day in, day out, it's just, yeah, I'm so proud to be a part of this team. It's simply joyous.
0: And what are you looking forward to in the next sort of school year?
1: Just welcoming more families and continuing to do what we do. You know, Treetops, in the time that I've been here, has just grown in strength year by year. And yeah, it's just a wonderful thing to be a part of.
0: And what a lovely thing to be a part of last night. It was fabulous down on the beach. Beautiful sunset. It was great. I mean, I did come home smelling very fiery, but it was totally worth it. Katie Garbutt there, manager of Treetops, talking to us on BFBS, the Vulsa station. Here's Vulsa Boy.

It's Alex Warren and Fever Dream. It's BFBS, the Force Station. Don't forget, we've got vouchers to give away this week to No One Eat a Restaurant. All you've got to do is answer a very simple question coming up.

The US says it's launched strikes on Iran, accusing it of attacking commercial vessels in the Strait of Hormuz shipping lane. America says Iran's actions were a violation of the ceasefire agreement between the two countries signed last month. Iran has insisted that ships can only take an approved route through the waterway. The UK and European allies have agreed to spend £37 billion over the next decade on